0: Like, everyone's making plans around these games, too, because, like you said, you want to know if your team is playing around holidays. Yesterday, we got the announcement that one of the Thanksgiving games, the second Thanksgiving game that the Dallas Cowboys always host, is going to be Eagles at Cowboys. And immediately, I just go, ugh. Because I have a cousin.
1: What's the problem there?
0: I have a cousin that's a diehard Cowboys fan that comes to Thanksgiving every year, and my stepfather is a diehard Eagles fan.
1: Oh, a little conflict at the dinner table.
0: And I just sat and just went, ugh.
1: Oh, a little conflict.
0: Yes, a little conflict at the dinner table.
1: I like that.
0: And I'm just like, that's good. Yeah, it's good. Yeah, it's good for them. And I'm like, I'm not going to sit in between you guys during this. Like, I got to sit here and deal with this now between the, because, like, they're both supposed to be good, too. It's different when one of them's bad. Yeah. It's different when one of them's going to get manhandled.
1: I'm expecting, let's mark it down right now. Mark it down right now. That game will go a long way to who wins the division.
0: Wow.
1: Cowboys, Eagles on Thanksgiving.
0: For the division.
1: Game, for the division.
0: Wow.
1: That will be a tilt.
0: For all the turkey.
1: It will be on the table.
0: For all the stuffing.
1: There will be stuffing. There will be the cranberry sauce will be there. The whole deal. The whole shebang. It will be there on Thanksgiving afternoon. Cowboys and Eagles. So we will continue to update the latest information put out by the NFL. And the scheduled release will be on Thursday as well. We'll have a special on Thursday night, 8 Eastern, right here on Westwood One Sports. Scott Graham and Mike Golick will host that show. It'll be really good. And you can get all the information for the NFL schedule release on Thursday. Abdallah, I have an article here on ESPN.com from Dan Graziano. It's titled, 2026 NFL Offseason, Making Sense of 10 Lingering Questions. So these are lingering questions from around the National Football League as we sit here after the draft, after free agency, and now we await the schedule to be released as teams have their OTAs later this month and the offseason program is in full swing. So let's start with this one. First lingering question that I want to get to. Why? And we were just talking about this team who's hosting the Eagles on Thanksgiving afternoon. Why didn't the Cowboys want to extend George Pickens? And that's one of the lingering questions to this offseason and a topic that we've talked about at length here on the show here in the offseason.
0: I would imagine just cost, right? Just cost, because if you look at what the CeeDee Lamb contract is right now, and if you look at what they're paying Dak right now, you know, CeeDee Lamb is on a 4-year, $136 million deal. He signed that extension in August of 2024. So that runs through 2029. They've already had to deal Micah Parsons away because they didn't want to pay him. So this is just, I think, a negotiating tactic. Maybe you see an extension before the season starts. Maybe you see a trade before the season starts. I don't know what their plan is with George Pickens, but I would imagine that it's just a negotiating tactic, or they're just in a money crunch right now.
1: Well, Graziano also points to on ESPN.com that perhaps one of the reasons, and Stephen Jones said a few weeks ago, is that Pickens is still new to Dallas, so they haven't had a lot of time with him, and they haven't seen him produce in consecutive years before. They want to see that before giving him the contract, right? Like, last year, he had great numbers. CeeDee Lamb missed a lot of games. So in many of those situations, he was the number one guy. So is that going to fly when CeeDee Lamb is always healthy? And maybe not the touchdown numbers are the same. What, Pickens had 8 touchdowns last year, I think is the number. So we'll see on that. But that was the first lingering question that caught my eye from this column on ESPN.com. The next one. Why didn't the Giants draft Caleb Downs with the 10th pick? They took Francis Maui-Noua, which adds to their offensive line, and Caleb Downs, which we were told before the draft was the best player in the draft. He fell to 11. The Cowboys jumped up. They select Caleb Downs. I love that pick for the Cowboys. Why didn't the Giants take Caleb Downs with the 10th pick?
0: I mean, when you identify them, as Graziano said, they identified him as the best offensive lineman in the draft. Why do you not want to protect what you think is your franchise quarterback? Why do you not want to get the best protection? You draft in the trenches when you draft that high in the draft. If you believe you're not going to be drafting that high for a while, and the Giants think that they can go and win a few more games this year and maybe be one of these teams that go from

0: worst to first or make a wild card, Earth this year. So I would say that if you think that you've identified the best player at that position and it happens to be an offensive lineman, which is a premium position, I would absolutely take that player, which is what they did. And we know the history of Jackson Dart and his concussion problems. So why wouldn't you take a player that is going to protect your most valuable asset at quarterback? That's what I would have done.
1: Yeah, I mean, it certainly is a question based on Caleb Downs as a talent. It is certainly someone that falling to 11 was surprising on draft night. But walking away from the draft with Arvell Reese and Francis Mauinoa,
0: yeah,
1: I loved what the Giants did. So I don't necessarily have a problem with it, but it is a question that Graziano wrote about on ESPN.com. Next question. Why didn't the Vikings trade J.J. McCarthy?
0: So I think there's a couple reasons here. And I know that what Graziano says is they already paid about 70% of his contract. You're not going to get that much back for him because the belief is that Kyler Murray is going to start. So you're essentially trading for a backup. Everybody's starting quarterback is essentially set at this point. You're not paying a lot for Kyler Murray because the Cardinals are paying for all of his salary. You're essentially just paying the veteran minimum for him. So they're going to get an equal opportunity to start. It's going to be believed as a true quarterback battle. There's one point here. What if J.J. McCarthy beats him out? What if Kyler Murray coming back from injury isn't the same? We've seen it before. Deshaun Watson coming back from a year off, albeit not from injury, because he's not a great person and was suspended, wasn't the same. And then when he did come back from injury, also wasn't the same. So if Kyler Murray coming back from injury isn't the same Kyler Murray that we've seen in the past, what if J.J. McCarthy does beat him and is a better quarterback? The second option is, this is just a year-long deal for Kyler Murray. What if he is great and does want to sign with another team and doesn't want to stay in Minnesota and decides to leave and go to another team? Then you're in another quarterback conundrum. If you're the Vikings, then you do have to have another quarterback, and J.J. McCarthy's still sitting there. So there's two reasons why they could not have traded him.
1: Yeah, and I do think it's fair. If you're Minnesota, you want to try and get the most out of J.J. McCarthy, no doubt. And the fact that you drafted him, you still give him a chance. And what Graziano is pointing to is that he writes that people he's talked to who are close to the situation say that the Vikings have not given up on McCarthy. That's fair. Why would you? Like, mm-hmm. he wasn't so bad. This wasn't like Josh Rosen. Josh Rosen, when he was selected by the Cardinals, he immediately could not play. And it was very obvious he could not play. Zach Wilson is another name that comes to mind. Mm-hmm. As a player that, from the moment he was in a Jets helmet, you knew he wasn't going to be good. You knew it wasn't going to be the case.
0: Yeah.
1: Like, I do think some seasoning on J.J. McCarthy might get you to what you need at some point. I just don't know if it's going to happen in the next two seasons. It may take more time than that. And I think that's why it's an interesting piece of conversation. It's going to be one of the biggest storylines that we follow when we head to training camp. It is the battle at quarterback in Minnesota. That's going to be one of the top stories. Questions, 10 questions in the NFL offseason that are still lingering. This is from Dan Graziano on ESPN.com. Next question. Why didn't the Steelers try harder to upgrade at quarterback?
0: Bro, I don't know. This is something we've debated for the last...
1: Next question.
0: We've debated this for a month now. as they sit and wait for Aaron Rodgers and try to get the most out of now Drew Aller that they drafted a few weeks ago and Will Howard and Mason Rudolph. You're sitting here waiting for this guy that is maybe in Pittsburgh and has yet to sign, and he's just hanging out in Pittsburgh now and hasn't signed yet. You should have done something months ago when free agency started. You should have signed either Malik Willis or traded for Geno Smith or done something and have that as the backup option to Aaron Rodgers. You should have done something, because at least if that doesn't work out, then you can say, hey, we tried, and at least now we're in an opportunity to draft one of the high-end quarterbacks in this year's upcoming draft. Now you're just sitting here on your hands waiting, and McCarthy's running his quarterback school for Drew Aller and Will Howard.
1: Yes.
0: And look, if Aaron Rodgers decides to retire or doesn't like what he hears from the Steelers as part of an offer, then you go with Drew Aller as a third-round draft pick. And if it doesn't work, then you get a first-round draft pick and you can draft your quarterback of the future. That's fine, too, I think. And what he says is what irks Steelers fans is the recent inability to rise above the status quo. All right, so tank for a year. Like, just go with Malik Willis and see if that gets you something somewhere. Either it gets you a playoff spot with Malik Willis and you're like, okay, maybe he can be something. Or it gets you a top five quarterback in this year's draft.
1: Yeah.
0: At least it's a direction.
1: Bro, I don't know. I agree with you.
0: Like,
1: I feel like we all see it. I'm sure Steeler fans see it as well. Okay, next question. Why didn't the Browns cut Deshaun Watson?
0: Cash money.
1: Yeah, but Graziano points out that the fully guaranteed $46 million, he's going to get if he's with the Browns or not. So if you thought that you had Shedeur Sanders or Dylan Gabriel to step in and to be the starter long term, then you just could have cut Deshaun Watson and just ate the money and just been done with it.
0: But
1: there's a chance he beats out Shedeur Sanders for the starting gig and is actually the best quarterback on the roster.
0: That's what it is if you're paying him anyway, you might as well pay to see if he's got anything left. You have a championship caliber defense. You have a great defense. You might as well. You drafted offensive line. You drafted weapons. Like, you might as well see if you're going to pay the guy, you might as well pay him to be on the team and work and say, hey, if you win the job, go out there and try for a little bit. If it doesn't work out, we've got Shedeur Sanders. We've got Dylan Gabriel. If it doesn't work for a few weeks, we put in Shedeur. If Shedeur doesn't work for a couple weeks, we put in Dylan Gabriel. Worst case scenario, the Browns are picking second or third, and then they get their quarterback of the future, and they get to do this all again next year.
1: And you know that Cleveland has their new head coach, Todd Monken.
2: So I was just trying to get a sweet haircut.
1: Yeah, cool. He missed the photo with all the other head coaches because he was...
2: So I was just trying to get a sweet haircut.
1: He was just trying to get a sweet haircut. So you got Monken, you got Deshaun Watson... You've got Shedeur Sanders, Dylan Gabriel, and they also they took the quarterback. Didn't they select a quarterback in the fourth or fifth round as well?
2: So I was just trying to get a sweet haircut.
1: So they've got a lot of quarterbacks. And so the question of why didn't they cut Deshaun Watson is out there from Graziano. This piece is on ESPN.com. 10 lingering questions for the NFL offseason. Next up, why didn't the Texans extend C.J. Stroud?
0: Because of the unknown. The super unknown is the shirt he was wearing, the Soundgarden album.
1: The Texans picked up the fifth-year option for 2027, but they have yet to give him a new contract. Now, it is possible that they could go the route of franchise tagging C.J. Stroud if they don't have an answer on him being the quarterback for the future for the team.
0: They're in a much better situation, obviously, than the Browns are. They have a championship-level defense. They've got the best defensive line in the NFL. They've got... Two of the top 10 defensive players in the NFL, two of the top three defensive players in the NFL, probably. And Will Anderson's probably one of the top three. So I would say that right now, everything relies on C.J. Stroud. If C.J. Stroud plays better this year and can get you to an AFC championship game, then you have a very good problem on your hands and you have to figure out what you're going to pay him. If he regresses... and you miss the playoffs because of him, then you have a bad problem on your hands and you got to figure out, are you going to draft a quarterback in this year's draft in one of these good quarterbacks out there?
1: They're not going to be that bad though. That defense is way too good.
0: But if he is that bad, if he is turning the ball over, if he is costing you games.
1: Man, that would be wild.
0: We saw it with the Browns, man. We saw it with bad quarterback play. And a championship-level defense.
1: No, I'm saying, like, as far as a single player, to have the season he had as a rookie, to take a backslide like that?
0: You have to make a decision. You can't just be in the middle.
1: That'd be crazy.
0: You can't just be in the middle. You have to look at where you are in the conference. The conference is better. You're not in the NFC, where it's just a bunch of okay teams. The AFC is so much better. And in the cluster of AFC quarterbacks, C.J. Stroud is nowhere near that top five, top six, top seven guys. And if you got to upgrade, like, look at that defense. You can't let that defense go to waste if C.J. Stroud continues to struggle and continues to slide.
1: All right, the final four questions, we'll roll through these quickly. Here you go. Why didn't the Seahawks reward Sam Darnold with a new deal after winning the Super Bowl? That's a question that's in the column.
0: Because signed a contract, man.
1: Why didn't the Rams do more in the draft to help their 2026 team? I feel like that's a topic that we've discussed at length here on the show.
0: Because,
1: Ty Simpson, same size as Blekin Abdallah, sitting there on draft night.
0: He's not the same size as Blekin Abdallah.
1: He is almost the same size as that. Look at the photo.
0: He's not the same size as Blekin Abdallah.
1: Go watch the video on our YouTube channel, Blekin Abdallah's show. He is the same size as us sitting there.
0: You got a plan for the future. I wouldn't have done it there, but you got a plan for the future somehow.
1: Why didn't the 49ers trade Brandon Ayuk?
0: I almost said something that would have gotten dumped and gotten us kicked off the air because they're not nice.
1: And finally, why didn't the Dolphins trade Devon Achane?
0: Because they did not get the offer. They're not getting the return that they like.
1: So there you go. There are the 10 lingering questions in the NFL offseason from Dan Graziano on ESPN.com. It's a good column. It goes through a lot of the information, a lot of the conversations we've had here on the show over the course of the last 2 months. Those are all things that we've talked about.
0: I think the interesting conversation is about Sam Darnold and his extension. He just signed an extension. Like, he just got a contract. He just got to the Seahawks.
1: Yeah, but he played better.
0: Okay.
1: You play better, you get more money, more paper.
0: Did he play better in the Super Bowl?
1: Yeah, it was, yeah.
0: And he led the league in turnovers.
1: Yeah, but in the NFC Championship game, he was awesome.
0: In one game.
1: Yeah, it was the previous week where
0: he led the league in turnovers.
1: Wasn't great.
0: He led the league in turnovers.
1: Yeah, sure. I'm not disagreeing with you.
0: Do you want the team to continue winning, or do you want to overpay your quarterback and be hamstrung for the rest of the time and have the not be able to have a dynasty? Like, what do you want to do?
1: No, I mean, you pay the best wide receiver in football, and they're doing that.
0: Okay.
1: And then, you know, Sam Darnold, you just figure it out as you go.
0: Okay.
1: Yeah.
0: I'm glad we're on the same page.
1: Sam Darnold, to me, is like you're going on a road trip, right? This is where my brain has gone with this.
0: You're the road trips, man. Wild hogs and road trips. Yeah.
1: You and I are going on a road trip, but we have yet to plan where we're going to eat along the way. We'll just figure it out. That's Sam Darnold.
0: Okay.
1: The Seahawks just figure it out, man. Like, you don't have to say, hey, 100 miles into this road trip, we're going to stop at this restaurant at this time. Yeah, we'll just figure it out.
0: Yeah, but we just ate before we left.
1: It's fine. We'll figure it out.
0: We just ate.
1: You'll be hungry again, and Sam Darnold will need new paper at some point. It's Blekin Abdallah here on Westwood One Sports and the Westwood One Sports app. Thursday night, 8 p.m. Eastern. 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We'll do that next.
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1: Broadcasting each and every day live from the city of Chicago. Hanging out with you until 3 Eastern. Black and Abdallah. At this time every day, we go on out to parts unknown in Colorado. And that's where we find Raj Sharon. And today, it's Power Rankings with Raj. Hello, Raj.
2: Hello, Black. Hello, Abdallah. And today for Power Rankings, we're going to go even further west to Laura's neck of the woods. We're going to Hollywood, okay? Because
1: Wow. The
2: Hollywood bigwigs, they got to get together when they greenlight projects and they got to figure out, look, is this thing going to put butts in seats? Is this thing going to sell tickets? So today for Power Rankings, we're going to do the NFL schedule edition of it with the schedule release coming out on Thursday. So we're going to sit there like they do in the league office and decide, okay, as we're making schedules, where are we going to put this team?

0: are we going to put that team? We are going to start off, Abdallah, with the Daniel Day-Lewis division. Yes, Daniel Day-Lewis, the greatest living actor not named Keanu Reeves. Essentially, you know, you're an amazing actor, but you don't necessarily put the butts in seats. What teams are we putting in the Daniel Day-Lewis division? Good team, but I don't know if you're going to draw America's eyeballs, Abdallah.
1: Okay, so you want just teams? You don't want whole divisions. You want just teams in these divisions.
0: Teams in the divisions.
2: Box office draw. Okay. We're looking at it.
1: Chargers.
2: Huh.
1: Definitely go in there.
2: Huh?
1: Chargers go in there. They're a good team, but I don't know if, like, people are lining up to see Herbert and Harbaugh. You know, they're not box office material. I don't know about that. I'm also going to put... I don't know if people... I mean, I know that Baker Mayfield is a name. But I don't know if the Bucks are draw. Like, if people are like Monday Night Football, the Bucks. I don't know if people are lining up for that. So I'm going to throw the Bucks in there. Those are going to be my two teams of the good teams, of the quality teams. I'm going to throw those two teams in there.
2: That's right, interesting. So
0: we've got the Bucks and the Baker Mayfield, Daniel Day-Lewis. Only on Black and Abdallah could we compare these two.
2: I would say, based on the way that we're laying this out there, Daniel Day-Lewis, accomplished. In the world of acting, a winner, right? Like, he's won Best Actor multiple times. Yeah. To me, this feels very Seattle Seahawks. Ooh. You win the Super Bowl. You are likely to be a very good team this upcoming season. But when you look at the sizzle compared to some of the other quarterbacks around the NFL, some of the other teams, some of the other cities, usually box office draw, Seattle isn't at the top of the board. Now, think back to heading into the Super Bowl. We had the options of the four teams in the conference championship games from each conference. In every combination of the Super Bowl we wanted to see last year, had Seattle in the one that was least likely that we would want to see.
1: Yeah.
2: It was Los Angeles and then Denver.
1: Yeah.
2: Or it was any combination, New England and the Rams, right? Mm-hmm. Like, that was the box office draw. So to me, if you say who's the Daniel Day-Lewis of the schedule release and the team that's going to get, they're going to be placed, you know, around on the schedule in big spots, but maybe they don't draw like others, it's Seattle.
1: Okay.
2: Seattle Seahawks. That's Daniel Day-Lewis.
1: Okay.
0: Like where your head's at, Black. All right, next up, the Michael Bay division. Probably not going to win any big awards. Probably not going to be too high on Rotten Tomatoes, but... what can I say? People like going and watching some Transformer slop. So who is in your Michael Bay division, Black?
2: Okay, here we go. Let's get into it. I think there are two teams that jump out in my mind very quickly.
3: About to lose it.
2: Yeah, there are two teams that I think this is... it's the Dallas Cowboys.
1: Yep.
2: The Dallas Cowboys are that team. And I don't want to offend people locally... but this could be this upcoming season a bit of the Chicago Bears.
1: It's always been the Chicago Bears.
2: It could be the Chicago Bears and the Dallas Cowboys.
1: The Chicago Bears could win three games a year. They get the maximum amount of primetime games.
2: Bears-Cowboys. This is very Michael Bay-esque, is Bears-Cowboys, Raj. That's where I'm going with this.
1: Okay, so to go the opposite direction and to give you two other teams that I can think of, the Pittsburgh Steelers are always on national TV.
2: Yeah.
1: Always on national TV.
2: Yeah, you're right.
1: And they're always 500.
0: They're never bad. They may not be award-winning, but, you know, they're not Transformers 4 either.
1: Yeah, but they're slop, dude. They're literally slop. Pittsburgh Steelers. And then the other one is, I feel like they haven't been good in a while. It's the Giants. They haven't been good, but they're always on national TV. They haven't been good.
2: Okay.
1: They haven't won, anything in a while.
2: All right, yeah. Yeah, big TV market. Okay. I got
0: you. All right, Abdallah, we're continuing our Power Rankings schedule edition as if we are Hollywood producers. 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Abdallah.
1: Oh, man. Listen, you want high quality? You want, let's go with the New England Patriots? Let's go with the Buffalo Bills.
2: Wow, you're off. You're way off.
1: How am I way off?
2: Finish up.
1: Josh Allen?
2: Go ahead.
1: Josh Allen is in box office. Drake May in the New England Patriots is in box office. Joe Burrow and the Cincinnati Bengals are in box office. Let's see who else. I'm going to go with also and Patrick Mahomes and the Kansas City Chiefs.
2: That's it. That's the answer.
1: Those are my four.
2: That's my one for you, Raj. It's one? Kansas City. It's quality product, box office results every single time. Patrick Mahomes, Travis Kelce, Andy Reid, it's Tom Cruise, because the way I look at it and how the categories are kind of laid out, you get the quality product, box office results, Tom Cruise has never won a statue, right? So, like, if you wanted to say Kansas City will not win going forward, but they're the box office draw, the team that will be featured a lot heavily with Patrick Mahomes, I could get that.
1: Then
2: as
1: the
2: well.
1: Bills are perfect.
2: Sure.
1: Josh Allen's the perfect answer for that.
2: Okay.
1: Box office, never won. Fireworks, high scoring.
2: So there you go.
0: All right, next up, guys, the Jared Leto division. It doesn't matter if it's DC, Marvel, Tron. This guy is box office poison. You put him in your movie, nobody's coming out to see it. Who's in your Jared Leto division black?
2: See, okay, this is what's tough, because you would have to give a different sport for the answer, right? Like, because everyone watches all football at all times.
1: Yeah.
2: So you can't even dip into college, because people are watching college football like never before. So you to truly say that people are not watching something, you would have to pull, you know, the NBA regular season ratings and say that, like, it's Adam Silver. To give you an answer in the NFL, it's the Jets, right? Like, it's the New York Jets. The Jets are, you know, like, the classic example is they get Aaron Rodgers to be their quarterback, and he hurts himself running out onto the field. It's the first, like, he's in the game for no time at all, and he's injured. So it's the Jets. It's always the Jets.
0: It's a Thursday night. We're at work. We don't remember the schedule. Hey, you know who's playing tonight? And somebody goes, yeah, it's the Jets.
2: Yeah, oh, I don't want to watch the Jets.
0: Maybe I won't
1: It's the Arizona Cardinals.
0: Ah, good one.
1: It's the Arizona Cardinals.
0: They're like, oh, Kyler Murray's on tonight.
1: Who wants to watch the Cardinals tonight? Nobody wants to watch the Cardinals. No one's even a Cardinals fan. Who's a Cardinals fan?
2: That's not right. There's good people out there in Phoenix who enjoy the Cardinals.
1: Good for them. I'm proud of them.
2: Send your angry comments at Adam A. Abdallah.
1: Adam A. Abdallah.
2: And also text the show, 310-840-4910.
1: Cross-platform.
0: All right, guys, next division, whether it's Fast and the Furious or, you know, whatever other, you know, Jumanji, Skyscraper, whatever he's got going on, The Rock, Dwayne The Rock Johnson division, just good old dumb fun. Abdallah?
1: This one's tough.
2: Oh, I've got my team.
1: Go ahead.
2: All right, Jacksonville. Okay. Trevor Lawrence.
1: Yeah.
2: Good, dumb fun.
1: That's a good one.
2: Yeah, playoff team. They lost at home in the playoffs, but last year, like in the final 2 months of the season, we were questioning, like, is Jacksonville really that good? Could they make a run to the Super Bowl? Nah, they can't.
1: No.
2: But they're good fun, and I'll watch the Jags play.
1: I'll put Baker in this one, too. I'll put Baker in this one.
2: Baker makes sense.
1: Baker's good for this one. I'll put Baker in this one.
2: He makes sense for that.
1: And, I love watching I guess they haven't won anything, so the 49ers. I'll throw the 49ers in this one, too, because it's fun watching that offense when they're healthy and not near a substation because their ACLs are dust.
0: It's good when they score points. They're fun to watch.
1: Yeah.
0: You don't win a whole lot. I like it. It's like a popcorn flick. That's the Rock division. All right, and finally, guys, arguably the greatest director of all time, but when was his last hit? We respect our history, but it, you know, E.T. wasn't yesterday. The Steven Spielberg division. Who are we putting in the Steven Spielberg division, Abdallah?
1: Now, this one might be the Bears. This one might be the Bears.
2: They don't have enough hits.
1: They don't have any. Well, they got one hit, and that's
2: it.
1: It
2: would be like if Spielberg released Jaws and then never released anything else that was good.
1: This might be the Bears. This might be the Pittsburgh Steelers. You could throw them in there. They haven't won since Roethlisberger left.
2: That's a good one. Steelers. So it's two teams, right? It's if you want to look at the history of the NFL, there are two. I could make a case for three. It's Pittsburgh. It's now Las Vegas, so the Raiders franchise.
1: Okay.
2: And it's Washington.
1: Ooh, okay.
2: Right? Like Washington, Pittsburgh, and the Las Vegas Raiders, throughout the history of the league, you know, dating back to the 70s and the 80s, and even into the early 90s, especially with Washington, and we know that Pittsburgh has won since then as well. They've all collectively won. Two of those teams were lukewarm on their outlook for this season. I think the Commanders are going to be pretty good this year. But I think that's a good collection of teams.
1: Mm-hmm.
2: Right? Like, the Cowboys don't really fit this.
1: No.
2: Although, you could, you know, because I guess to Raj's point, and he asks us, you know, when was his last hit? I mean, if you look at Spielberg, when was his last hit?
0: The Fablemans?
2: No. It was in West Side Story, 2018. Ready Player One? No.
0: Good book.
1: West Side Story won awards, though.
2: I'm not talking about awards. I'm talking about movies that we would say are great movies. Yeah, yeah. We're talking about the movies. When you say Spielberg, you think great movies like Jaws, like Jurassic Park, like, let's see, Indiana Jones.
0: Probably
2: and,
0: Saving
2: the trilogy
0: Private Ryan.
2: There.
0: I think Saving Private Ryan would be the last Saving movie Private that probably Ryan. Fits the criteria, and that was 98.
2: Munich was pretty good, and that was 2005.
0: Yeah, Munich was good, Lincoln was good, but they I don't know if they were necessarily smash hits. We're looking for smash
2: hits.
0: Yeah,
2: no, not like the ones office. Before. Catch Me If You Can.
1: Mm.
2: I mean, that we're going back to the early 2000s. Minority Report, totally underrated movie. Minority Report. But Raj, you're right. When you want to say Spielberg directing like some of the greatest films of all time, like it kind of ends at Saving Private Ryan.
0: Yeah,
2: 1998.
0: Hence the
2: Steelers
0: Spielberg
2: might be
0: division.
2: A good one.
0: Steelers were good. They fit the criteria. I think we made a good schedule, guys.
1: Catch Me If You Can's a great movie.
0: I think we've mapped out a plan to get some butts in seats.
2: Yes.
0: Maybe some people will watch the NFL this season. Good job, guys. That does inspiring.
2: Maybe. Maybe they will.
1: Catch Me If You Can was 2002.
2: Thank you, Raj.
1: That's a great movie. You guys are high.
2: See what you did there, Raj. Now Abdallah's going to be upset about this for the rest of the show. You disrespected Catch Me If You Can.
1: That's a great movie.
2: We're not saying it's not a great
0: movie. Good.
2: It is not on the same level as Jurassic Park and Jaws.
1: Minority Report was his last great one. 2002.
2: Okay. That's what we were just saying.
1: You said Saving Private Ryan was his last one. 98.
0: We said it was his last
2: smash
0: hit.
2: It's a great movie, but it's not on the same level as Saving Private Ryan. Are you listening to the show?
1: Your standards are too high. No respect for Lincoln.
2: Well, it's the double pack of Lincoln and War Horse. That movie was terrible. War Horse?
1: Both of them felt like watching homework.
2: I will say, Disclosure Day coming out this summer.
1: Mm.
2: Looking forward to it.
1: He's back.
2: I'm looking forward to it.
1: Real aliens in that movie.
2: I think it's going to be good. It's Bluckin' Abdallah here on Westwood One Sports. Thank you, Raj. We appreciate
0: you.
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0: and Abdallah on Westwood One Sports. Here's Chris Black and Adam Abdallah.
1: Hey, Abdallah, can you explain to me what Lane Kiffin's doing?
2: I don't know, man. Like, he's digging up some stuff you don't want to dig up, I'll tell you that.
1: Yeah. Here's the situation. Vanity Fair has a interview with Lane Kiffin that's been published. I guess they sat down with him for like 3 hours.
2: Why?
1: To talk about
2: was
1: him.
2: He upset he got snubbed for the Met Gala?
1: I don't know. Maybe he's going to open up a yoga studio in Baton Rouge while he's coaching.
2: Do well.
1: Yeah. I've heard he likes hot yoga. That's what Lane's all about.
2: That sounds about right.
1: It's hot yoga. If there's one thing about Lane Kiffin, and we'll get into why he was in the news yesterday, but like my overall thought on Lane Kiffin is he's in some ways like the Music Man. He sells you a certain story, and if you're familiar with the musical, the Music Man, he'll sell you 76 trombones and a big parade, and then mm-hmm. he'll skip town with the money when you're not looking.
2: Yep.
1: And that's essentially what Lane Kiffin did, leaving Ole Miss to then go to LSU for the payday when he had a chance with a team last season that could have won a national title. They're good enough. They just were. Mississippi was good enough to win a title last season. Heading into the playoff, he skipped. He's now at LSU. They've got deeper pockets. They spend more on athletics, and they recruit better usually than, say, Ole Miss does in the SEC. And so in the article in Vanity Fair, what Kiffin said is that having to explain to recruits about the history of Oxford, Mississippi, and the name Ole Miss and the Rebels to some was a turnoff in the recruiting realm.
2: Yeah.
1: So that's what Kiffin said in Vanity Fair. Now, when those quotes went out yesterday, a lot of people online were pointing out to Lane Kiffin, not that he was sitting there reading all the mentions.
2: Oh, he does. No. He does. Nope. Don't get it twisted. Lane reads the mentions.
1: Are those in the mentions signing up for the yoga studio or not?
2: Well,
1: because I think he's reading those as well.
2: Yeah, he is.
1: They wanted to point out to Lane that, hey, Lane, you probably shouldn't be knocking the history of racism when it comes to Ole Miss when you're at an SEC school that could be linked to things of the past that you may have to explain to recruits as well.
2: Let's not be bringing up the history of SEC schools is all we're saying. Because most likely, the history of a lot of SEC schools isn't great.
1: Right.
2: And when you're trying to recruit, just go off the strength of your football team and what you're going to do on the field and try to win championships and how much NIL money you're going to offer them. Just do that.
1: You know, and so that happened yesterday. Today, Lane Kiffin released a statement to On3 apologizing. So Lane Kiffin already apologized for it, saying that he didn't mean to offend anyone at Ole Miss or anyone in Oxford, Mississippi. So that's the story with Lane. But I think it always goes back to what is Lane doing?
2: Yeah.
1: Because he seems to be his own worst enemy.
2: Mm-hmm.
1: And he is often in self-sabotage mode, where the things that he has to deal with are done because of his own doing.
2: Yeah, that's exactly what it is.
1: And Lane Kiffin. And it's always been Lane Kiffin. It was Lane Kiffin at Tennessee. It was Lane Kiffin with the Raiders. It was Lane Kiffin at USC being left on the tarmac after a game when he was fired. It's always Lane Kiffin. That's just how Lane Kiffin is.
2: And look, let's not get it twisted here. This is not the reason that Lane Kiffin left Ole Miss because he couldn't recruit because of the history of Ole Miss.
1: Money.
2: He left Ole Miss because LSU is a bigger platform. It's a bigger stage. And the number one reason is because they offered him more money. That's it. That's why he left. That's why Lane Kiffin is wearing purple and gold and not Ole Miss colors right now.
1: Now, I'll say this with Lane Kiffin. He's a hell of an offensive coach.
2: Mm-hmm.
1: He's a really good ball coach, right? Like, he's very good on the offensive side, and he was doing great things at Ole Miss. With that said, I think Lane Kiffin was perfect as the big dog in a small pond. Now you go to LSU, and the expectations are different. The resources are different. And I don't know if Lane Kiffin will be successful on the bigger stage in college football. I think what he had in Oxford was perfect for him, and that's why he was having the success. When he's been on the bigger stage in the past, has not gone well for Lane Kiffin. And so he chased the money, and time will tell. If I had to guess, it will run its course, and he will then find his way back to a smaller spot where he will then have success again because he is a good football coach.
2: Yeah, oh yeah.
1: So that's the latest with Lane Kiffin.
2: Yeah, he's a better coach than Brian Kelly. I think he is.
1: Yes, absolutely.
2: And I think he'll have success there. I don't know if he's going to win a championship, but I think he's going to have success there.
1: I mean, Brian, you can't get worse than Brian Kelly. You really can't. In this day and age of college football, you really can't. And so, and good luck to Brian Kelly, because the report last week is he's using Claude to get ready for interviews and to figure out questions.
2: Claude asks the tough questions, Chris.
1: Yes, yeah. AI chatbots. Yeah. He's prepping for that stuff. A little college corner. One other note that I had for you, Abdallah.
2: Oh, okay.
1: I saw this out of Southern California yesterday. I believe the reporter Scott Wolf is pointing to this, that donors within the USC athletic department program, they're not donating the way that they used to because they're upset about the USC-Notre Dame rivalry ending.
2: Interesting.
1: And now, look at the news story that we get yesterday from the LA Times. USC is trying to have conversations with Notre Dame again about putting the game back on the schedule. What a shock. The donors are not happy. They start to pull their funds. Mm-hmm. And now Lincoln Riley and the AD start to respond.
2: So Lincoln Riley got scared of Notre Dame. He pulled the game.
1: Yep.
2: And now boosters say, whoa, whoa, whoa, whoa, whoa, whoa, whoa. We like that game. Remember who you work for. Remember who pays your bills and who pays your contract. We want that game, but now the problem is, because of scheduling...
1: Well, teams have kind of moved on with scheduling, so yeah. The next openings would be like 2030.
2: Which is fine. I mean, look, the important thing is that it's in motion that game is going to be back at a certain point, I think.
1: Yeah, I mean, the sad part for the game itself, now, if you're a Notre Dame fan, if you're a USC fan, if you're a college football fan, it is one of the great games of college football.
2: It is.
1: The Iron Bowl is a great game. The game between Michigan and Ohio State is a great game. There's various rivalries all over college football that are fantastic and why the sport's great. It's just sad that the game between USC and Notre Dame has play through like world wars, and the reason it's going to stop is because Lane Kiffin was afraid of his schedule.
2: Mm-hmm.
1: Where like they played in the 30s and 40s through world wars.
2: Yeah.
1: Yet Lane Kiffin was afraid of Notre Dame. That's the sad part to it. It's Black and Abdallah. What's next for LeBron James? We talk about that coming up next.
0: This is Westwood One Sports.
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0: is Black and Abdallah on Westwood One Sports. 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
1: 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I'm Chris Black, along with Adam Abdallah, live from Chicago, broadcasting each and every day from downtown Chicago until 3 Eastern, and then we'll hand it off to Jim Rome right here on Westwood One Sports. 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Tonight in the NBA, the Timberwolves and the Spurs face off in San Antonio. That series tied 2 games apiece. The game's on at 8 Eastern. Game 5, Spurs and Timberwolves. Last night in the NBA, the Cavs beat the Pistons 112-103. That's now a tied 2 games apiece series as they head towards Game 5 tomorrow. And then the Thunder last night, they beat the Lakers 115-110. They sweep out the Lakers. The Thunder move on to the conference finals. So now they await the winner of the Timberwolves and the Spurs series. And the Thunder, to this point in this playoff run, they are undefeated. 2 sweeps. The first time a team has done that since 2017, when LeBron James and the Cavs were the returning champs, and they swept through the first 2 rounds. So the Thunder look awesome, and now they wait. And they essentially look like the team that has the best chance to win the NBA Finals coming up in the next month or so. I mean, they look unstoppable. How about the fact that, like, it's not only just the top guys for the Thunder, they are getting consistent help from

0: next for LeBron James.
1: And I think we'll, you know, find out eventually. Obviously, he was very vague about it in his post-game comments and saying, you know, what he's going to do. But I think that this is a situation now where the Lakers need to decide what they're going to do, and LeBron needs to decide what he's going to do. And I think it's very obvious what LeBron is going to do. He's not retiring. I don't know if LeBron is an emotional person, if he's going to, like, break down into tears or whatever when he's in his final game. But you could tell, like, last night was not an emotional night for him. It didn't feel like it was his last night playing in the NBA. You feel like when you know when it's going to be someone's last night playing in the NBA. Like, you knew when that was Kobe's last night. Like, obviously, he announced it.
2: Yeah.
1: So you knew it was his last night. But you know when it's someone's last night, a retirement night in a given sport. They're way more emotional than what LeBron was showing last night. I have no doubt in my mind that LeBron is coming back. And it's just a matter of where. And it would be in the Lakers' best interest for them to announce that they're moving on from LeBron and going to build this team around Luka, and whether or not he wants Austin Reeves to stay around, whether they want Austin Reeves to stay around. Obviously, they're not going to play their hand there because he could be used in a trade. And so where LeBron ends up, whether he goes back to Cleveland to end his career there, whether he goes to Golden State, whether he goes back to Miami, whether he goes wherever, he's not done playing basketball. A 41-year-old averaged 24 points and 7 rebounds, or 7 assists and 7 rebounds in the playoffs this year. He's not done playing basketball.
0: I agree with you. I don't think that LeBron is finished. Let's take a listen to LeBron last night speaking after the game on his future.
3: You guys asked me about it, and I've answered questions. Yeah, I don't think I've come out and was like, oh, retirement is coming. I mean, with my future, I don't know, obviously. I mean, obviously we're still fresh from, you know, obviously losing, you know, and I don't know. I mean, I don't know what the future holds for me, obviously, as it stands right now tonight. You know, I got a lot of time. I'll sit back, like I think I said it last year after we lost, I think, to Minnesota, to go back and recalibrate with my family and talk with them and spend some time with them. And then when the time comes, I obviously, you guys know what I decided to do.
0: And that's LeBron James last night. I agree with you, Adam, listening to that. It doesn't sound like someone who's retiring. It doesn't sound like someone who's finished, defeated, knowing that his career's over. He can still play.
1: Mm-hmm.
0: LeBron James is great. And he was very good this season. An all-time great, and he can still play at the highest level at age 41. You got to give him credit for that. Unfortunately, that is not good enough to win in the current state of the NBA. Like, how did we start this conversation? We started this conversation by pointing out the depth of the Oklahoma City Thunder. They've got great players, they got great depth pieces, and they're all young. That's what you need now. And that's what you see around the league. It's the teams of the best players from like 10 to 15 years ago that are the ones struggling. Look at all the spots.
1: Yeah.
0: LeBron, the Lakers just got swept. Durant with the Rockets couldn't get out of the first round because they ran into the Lakers. The Warriors didn't even make the playoffs.
1: Mm-hmm.
0: So like all of those guys from that previous like generation who were the like faces of the league who are still hanging around, because that's where we're in a spot in NBA history and sports history where players are now playing so much longer than they used to, that the decades and the years are bleeding into one another, right? So like in the past, a guy like LeBron or Steph Curry or Kevin Durant, they would have retired by now. But like you're coming off the heels of the Duncan, Dirk Nowitzki, Kobe Bryant era, where those guys made it to like 20 seasons in the league. And now it's shaped into this new era where, like, James Harden has played 17 years in the NBA. Is James Harden anywhere close to retiring?
1: Doesn't look like it.
0: No chance. Mm-mm. I think Durant's going to keep playing. Steph Curry's going to play for another few years. And LeBron is still kicking at 41.

0: The checkered shirt?
1: Yeah, tablecloth.
0: Yeah, he was asked about biting his nails and all that stuff.
1: And then he goes to Miami.
0: Yep.
1: And how LeBron was a villain.
0: Oh, yeah.
1: For all the years in Miami.
0: That's why.
1: People did not like those Heat teams.
0: And that's why, when talking about his legacy, going back to Cleveland, to me, is like the Hollywood fairy tale.
1: But he already did that. He won championship with Kyrie.
0: I understand that.
1: They did that story.
0: I get it.
1: You don't need to see it again.
0: But it just puts another ending again. You go back.
1: Another ending again. It's over.
0: Yeah, how many times have Kiss said that they're done touring and then they go tour again? How many times has Jay-Z put out his final album? How many times have we seen the Eagles farewell tour? I mean, come on, man.
1: So you think Cleveland makes the most sense?
0: To me, Cleveland is number one, if just from a storyline standpoint. They also have players that he can win with.
1: They do, and James Harden will be a free agent this summer, too. So if you needed to move money off the books, you could let James Harden walk. You could sign LeBron James. And you could get someone else to play. I mean, you don't even need to play a point guard. You could just have LeBron be the lead guard and do that.
0: Like, if it was just a bunch of scrubs and LeBron, I would say, no, it doesn't make sense. He's not just going to go and try to make a play-in and then get swept out of the playoffs in the first round. That'd be nothing. But they had, like, Donovan Mitchell being there and actually having something to build around, it makes sense from a basketball standpoint and from a storyline standpoint for LeBron to go back to Cleveland.
1: I'm guessing, you know, four-time champ LeBron James. I'm guessing for those listening to us in Los Angeles that when you look at the all-time great Lakers, because I've seen the posts that have been posted on social media today about LeBron James, in his 8 seasons in L.A., you know, in many of the categories, he's like second, third for like all-time stats for the Lakers. You know, rebounds, assists, points, all this stuff, right? I'm guessing when you ask a Laker fan where LeBron ranks as far as their all-time favorite Lakers, he's going to be pretty far down the list. You know what I mean? Like I'm guessing that that's the vibe. Because even though it's 8 years and he accomplished a lot as far as he can still play.
0: He got them a championship.
1: In the bubble.
0: It's still a championship.
1: Yeah, it's an asterisk championship.
0: It's a banner.
1: Okay.
0: It's still a banner.
1: It's a little Mickey Mouse championship for LeBron.
0: It's still a banner.
1: Yeah, it's there. It happened.
0: It's still a banner.
1: They were in the bubble. They were all there on the same rest, and everything was all situated. Yeah, they won it. Yeah, COVID was weird, man. It was a weird time. COVID was strange.
0: Tom Haberstroh from Yahoo Sports breaks down LeBron's career in each location and his Hall of Fame probability in each location.
1: Okay.
0: And based on...
1: I'm guessing it's like Tom Brady. Right, where you could break down Brady's career into 3 separate portions, and all 3 are Hall of Fame level worthy, right?
0: So, yeah, 4. He's got 4 locations.
1: So LeBron has 4 chapters to his career.
0: 4 chapters.
1: Yeah.
0: All of them are Hall of Fame worthy. Yep. The first Cleveland, 7 seasons, 99.3.
1: Yeah, he was incredible.
0: Miami, 95.6.
1: A beast.
0: The second Cleveland stint, 50.5%.
1: Oh, interesting.
0: And this Lakers stint, 86.5%.
1: Yeah, he's been great.
0: Yeah.
1: He's been great in the last few years, and there's no doubt.
0: And so, I mean, yeah, you can say where they rank as far as fandom. I mean, how many... It's like talking about how we talked about the Steelers when we were at the draft and nobody had Aaron Rodgers jerseys. Like, but he's been there for 8 years. I'm sure that there are... The difference is, if you were a kid that was born... Any time in the last 15 years,
1: yeah,
0: LeBron's been a Laker.
1: He's been your guy.
0: He's been your guy.
1: For more than half of that.
0: Exactly. Exactly.
1: Raj points out to us that from a research study on NBA demographics, nearly 35% of all NBA fans are from the age 13 to 34. So those are your like prime sports watching years. Yeah. You know, once you get to like age 13, you know... Everything about every team. You're following, you're watching all the games, you're living in

0: playing with each game.
1: Mm-hmm.
0: And LeBron James, for that group of people, is a Laker.
1: Which, he's the guy.
0: Like I still, 8 seasons in, I still don't think of him as a Laker. I think of him as a Cav. Black Abdallah here on Westwood One Sports and the Westwood One Sports app. The latest from the NFL schedule being released. 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

0: Black and Abdallah on Westwood One Sports. Here's Chris Black and Adam Abdallah.
1: We call this week trickle week.
2: Easy.
1: Drip drops and trickle. When it comes to the NFL schedule. That's right, the NFL schedule will be released on Thursday. That's right, yeah. We can't wait to get the full schedule, but throughout the week, the NFL is letting little drips and drops come out for the NFL schedule until we get to Thursday, and it's just trickling out. Each and every day, we get something new that trickles out. Last night, Eagles-Cowboys will be the second game on Thanksgiving. That was announced. That game will be on Fox. As always, the Cowboys at home on Thanksgiving. They will be hosting the Eagles. We found that out yesterday. We also found out that the second Thursday night football game of the season will be Buffalo hosting Detroit, and that will be a game on Thursday night football where the Buffalo Bills will open their new stadium. The new stadium, by the way, looks fantastic.
2: Yeah, it does.
1: It looks great. They were showing photos of it yesterday. It looks awesome.
2: Can't wait.
1: Yep. So that trickled out, the announcement there. So that's week two, the first Thursday. That's the second Thursday night game. The first, what would be that broadcast, will be, I think that's the first broadcast from Prime Video for the week,
2: mm-hmm.
1: right? Because they don't have an opener on Thursday Night Football because that game goes to the other networks because NBC runs the opening game with Seattle that's playing in that game. I believe that's the way that works. So we had that yesterday. And then today, we got another trickle. The Broncos and the Chiefs will be the first Monday night football game.
2: Oh.
1: And as Adam Schefter reports on ESPN, the game site has still not been determined.
2: Oh.
1: As the NFL is still finalizing its schedule before Thursday's release. But we know that the Broncos and the Chiefs will face off on Monday night football to start the opening weekend in the NFL. Yes.
2: It'll be so the NFL's first game in Cambodia.
1: No. I don't think it's going to be overseas. I think it's going to be here. It'll be either in Denver or in Kansas City.
2: Okay.
1: There you go. That's the information we have today. Okay. I don't think we'll get any more trickling out today.
2: Easy.
1: Because
2: I don't know
1: of the fact that there are no other
2: trickles
1: upfronts to be announced today. Disney had theirs.
2: Okay.
1: Tomorrow there are three.
2: Oh wow!
1: So tomorrow I'm guessing there's going to be a lot of trickling out.
2: Full stream.
1: Easy. And what?
2: So there could be some more trickles tomorrow on Wednesday.
1: Yes,
2: we get the full release Thursday.
1: Yeah, it's
2: if
1: full
2: there's
1: go.
2: Any more trickles on Friday, please see a doctor.
1: Yeah, yes. You have to see a medical professional if it's still trickling out on Friday.
2: See a doctor.
1: We will get the full schedule coming up on Thursday. And make sure you check out on Thursday night, 8 Eastern, Westwood One Sports has a special presentation. The NFL schedule release 26. Hosted by Scott Graham and Mike Golic, we'll announce and break down the schedule, including primetime, international, holiday games. They'll have guest appearances by players, coaches, and other Westwood One names you'll recognize. That's Thursday night, 8 Eastern, right here on Westwood One Sports. And also NFL VP of Scheduling, Mike North, is scheduled to join the show. So he will break down everything that goes into building and creating the NFL schedule. And that's this Thursday, 8 Eastern, right here on Westwood One Sports. So like Abdallah said, if anything trickles out past that point, see a medical professional.
2: Go see a doctor.
1: So that's the latest from the National Football League when it comes to the schedule heading into this week. So there is loose rumor and reporting locally from both the Boston area and Chicago suggesting that people know that the either Bears or Patriots are playing against Seattle in the opening game.
2: Yeah.
1: Conflicting reports.
2: Yeah. Well, it can only be one of two because the other options are taken.
1: I don't know, man. It is, but you're right. By the process of elimination,
2: it can only be the Patriots.
1: Yep.
2: or the Bears
1: to play and face off against Seattle. Not the Chargers. They've already been slotted somewhere. Aren't they an opponent?
2: Oh, I guess
1: Seattle
2: it could be the
1: play?
2: Chargers, but like that's late.
1: Okay. Well, I'm just saying that if you look at the teams that Seattle will host this season and the possibility of those teams lining up.
2: Yes.
1: The Chargers are still in play.
2: But I think that everybody's like, that's lame, so they're not going to do that. I think the idea of having Caleb Williams, the Bears, they were like two throws away from making the NFC Championship game. All the hype around them going into this season. They're going to be everybody's sexy pick. And then the other option is you've got a rematch of the Super Bowl. Right after, it was the first game. It was the last game. It can be the first game.
1: I kind of like that.
2: Of this year. And also, I don't know anything else surrounding the Patriots going on right now and, and their coaching staff that could be talked about leaning into that game.
1: Interesting.
2: And like the Chargers. What?
1: That's a good football team.
2: I understand it's a good
1: football. It's football, Bella. Come on.
2: Well, here's the thing. Here's the
1: thing. Let's go. It's a good football team.
2: Here's
1: the thing. Hit the music. Yes.
2: Here's the thing. You want the nerds to be hyped? You've got that defense against the new Mike McDaniel offense.
1: Oh, yeah.
2: For the Chargers. Like, ugh. Like, that's a way to start the season.
1: Hold on. What was that noise that you just made?
2: That was, that's how you start the season, bro. Like, you want to start the season with some football nerddom. That offense that he's taking over, he gets his hands on Justin Herbert. Woo. Oh, baby. Against that defense. Woo.
1: Ooh, oh, baby.
2: Getting me excited for some more trickles.
1: So that's what's being reported from both in Chicago and in the Boston area. Each city has people in both of those spots saying that they know for a fact that the Patriots in Boston and then in Chicago that the Bears are playing Seattle for the opener.
2: Yeah.
1: Maybe the NFL throws a curveball and it's a three-team event. And it's the Chicago Bears, the New England Patriots.
2: It's a triple threat match.
1: And it's the Seattle Seahawks to open the season. Because somebody's wrong.
2: Oh, yeah.
1: Somebody's incorrect.
2: It'd be so funny if it was the Chargers. It would be
1: That's why I said
2: so
1: it.
2: So funny.
1: It's possible. You mentioned as far as the Patriots go.
2: Yeah.
1: As if there's nothing else going on with the New England Patriots. Do we have an update with Mike Vrabel and Diana Rossini? Is that what you're suggesting?
2: Is there news?
3: Mike Vrabel and Diana Rossini.
1: Yeah, that's right. Yeah. It's.
2: Is there news?
1: We're not proud of the sound effect, but it works. Where in the
3: world? Mike Vrabel and Diana Rossini.
1: This is coming from the New York Post.
2: Oh, no, they don't have a sound effect.
1: Did you see yesterday that the New York Post posted photos of Diana? Here's the headline. Diana Rossini kisses husband on Mother's Day as pair is seen for the first time since the Mike Vrabel scandal.
2: Yeah.
1: So it's pictures of Rossini giving a hug and a smooch. Mm. To her husband.
2: Yep. Where in the
3: world is Mike Vrabel and Diana Rossini?
2: Outside of their New Jersey home, dear Rossini Lord. Carrying their youngest child. There's a little kiss during Mother's Day.
1: Yep.
2: A source said they have not been hiding. People in the community have said they've been very resilient as a family.
1: People in the community?
2: Oh, they're friends, I guess. I don't know, man. I'm trying to see what shirt he's wearing.
1: You can't see the shirt that he's wearing?
2: I can't see the shirt. It's a graphic tee of some form.
1: Okay. It's not a Patriots shirt?
2: No. Oh, God. Could you imagine?
1: What if it was? It has been floated out there that this is a PR stunt. Do you believe that? That this is a staged photo? That the paparazzi's there waiting for the smooch?
2: And that this is staged? Where in the world?
3: Mike Vrabel and Diana Rossini.
2: I cannot confirm nor deny that this is staged.
1: Yeah.
2: Or not. I just know that it doesn't. The eyes are closed.
1: Can I say it's refreshing that it's not Vrabel in the photos?
2: Yeah, it is. It's nice to see them out there. It's nice to see them together.
1: Yeah.
2: It's nice to see that, you know, maybe they're...
1: Good for them.
2: They're trying to work this out.
1: Yeah.
2: You know?
1: Hey, everyone's got their own situation, right?
2: Listen, man. We talked about how to solve this situation.
1: Raj, don't just text us that. You have to say that.
2: Crack a mic, bro.
1: Come on, crack a mic.
2: Crack a mic, bro.
4: I just asked a question. That's
2: crack
4: all.
2: A mic.
4: I just wondered if the head coach of New England Patriots maybe got jealous seeing these photos. Did that, you know?
2: No, that's this is the life.
1: Vrabel's jealous.
2: No, this is the life. You, no,
3: Mike Vrabel and Diana Russi.
4: You guys asked if this was staged. I'm wondering if it was staged with another motive. Jealous.
2: No, this is the life. This is the life you chose, bro. This is the life you chose.
5: Raj is the one who said, "Oh, they're so. This is romantic."
1: Yes, he did. Raj did. So when he saw the boat.
5: This is
1: he said it was a romantic boat situation.
4: Mm-mm. It was romantic. It was romantic. Mm-mm.
1: For all we know, they're all in the up and up.
4: Hookups are in hotel rooms.
2: What, that they're all in agreement on this?
4: That's love, man.
2: There's a chair involved?
1: Wait. We got Raj to say hookups on the air. That's great. That's awesome.
5: Say one more time.
1: Raj has spent too much time with us.
2: Yeah, I think
1: all
2: so.
1: Right. Interrupting
4: I'm just
1: you,
4: saying,
1: Raj.
4: Hookups, hotel room, boat rides,
2: love.
1: Love. Yeah, I mean, what if it's all in the up and up? What if the whole thing is not actually a scandal and it's something that all parties involved
4: I'm
1: are aware of?
4: This was an ulterior move to make Vrabel jealous.
2: Then you should have come out and said that by now so the paparazzi leave you alone.
1: Yeah, that's probably the truth.
2: You should have come out and said this by now so that the 2 months, I didn't have to waste 2 months of my life with this.
1: I'm not wasting my time with it.
2: No, I think it's hilarious.
1: I think we're enjoying ourselves.
2: I think
1: right
2: we're having
1: now.
2: A great time now. And now that they've kissed and made up.
3: Mike Vrabel and Diana Russini.
2: Now that they've kissed and made up, apparently.
1: Who?
2: Diana Russini and her husband.
1: Yeah, but what about Raj's point?
2: That what?
1: What if Big Mike is jealous?
2: He can't be jealous.
6: A large male.
1: What if he's jealous?
2: Well, deal with it, man. This is the life you chose. You're the cheater.
1: Oh, if that's what's taking place, no. It could also be the setup that they have.
2: Okay.
1: If you understand what I'm leaning towards. Could all be on the up and up. We don't know.
2: Could be.
1: You don't know.
2: Could all be very open.
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2: You heard me.
1: We preview the Spurs and the Timberwolves game 5 tonight. We'll talk about that next.
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3: Sunshine is in the summer. Blue skies are blue.
4: 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It's fun time. Unless, of course, it's 100 degrees outside. 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
1: 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Thank you to Raj and Laura for producing today's show, Fleck and Abdallah. Up next here on Westwood One Sports, Jim Rome. And the Jim Rome show coming up in about 12 minutes right here on Westwood One Sports. Fleck and Abdallah will be back tomorrow, noon to 3 Eastern. Tonight in the NBA, Game 5 of the Spurs and the Timberwolves live from San Antonio. 8 Eastern tip time. The series is tied 2 games apiece. In Game 4, Victor Wembanyama threw an elbow in the second quarter. He was ejected from the game. The Timberwolves held on, even though at points in the game, the Spurs were playing well. And I think at one point they were up by 8, maybe 10 points. And then Anthony Edwards had to show up in the fourth quarter. He went off. And the Timberwolves tie the series 2 games apiece. Wemby will be back tonight and starting for the Spurs. Yesterday it was announced that there will be no discipline handed down to Wemby after throwing the elbow outside of the ejection from the game. So the Spurs full go, Timberwolves full go. This should be a great game. Game 5 of this series. The series tied at 2.
2: Yeah, it should be. I hope it doesn't go like the last game in San Antonio where the Spurs just kind of blew them out.
1: That's... Being said, did you see the point spread for tonight?
2: It's 9.5. Yeah. Yeah, it's 9.5 right now at DraftKings. And I would imagine that Minnesota comes out with a little bit extra. I mean, listen, Wembanyama's got a little extra rest. He didn't play in 3/4 of that game in the last game. So he's a little bit more rested than everybody else coming back from the ejection from the last game. And, you know, after this, game 6 isn't until Friday. So some extra rest for everybody because this doesn't go with the extra day off, this one day now because they're stretching these out.
1: To get
2: so
1: to
2: game
1: Sunday.
2: 7 is Sunday yeah. now. Yeah, so the NBA doing this on purpose now to get game 7s on Sunday for both this series and the Detroit-Cleveland series should it get to a game 7. So I'm hoping it's a good game. It's weird because I know that the Spurs would give the Thunder the best matchup. But as many times I've said, Anthony Edwards is my favorite player to watch in the NBA. I am rooting for the Minnesota Timberwolves to keep it close and to hopefully win and get. Like, I want this to go 7. I want to see as many games of this series as possible. I think the series is fun.
1: Yeah, it is fun. And I think it gives you what you want from a basketball series. You get good defense, you get two teams that are tough. You get a young player who's coming into his own, a player who is in his prime, that being an Anthony Edwards. And Anthony Edwards rising to the moment is fun to watch.
2: Yes.
1: Like in the fourth quarter in game 4, seeing Ant call for the ball, get the ball, take 2 dribbles, a crossover, rise and fire, and then bury 3-point shots, and then look to the crowd, and he's talking trash, and he's getting everyone fired up.
2: That's great.
1: Like that's why when we talk about the players that we love watching in the NBA, that Ant is a part of that. He's one of the leaders as far as guys who are enjoyable to watch in today's game. And then you add in this extra element of Wembanyama being something we've never seen before. That's really what it is.
2: Absolutely.
1: It's and I say this in the most complimentary way possible. He's a freak.
2: Yeah. Oh yeah.
1: Freak.
2: Alien.
1: He's an absolute freak. The ability to handle the ball, the defense, the passing, the 3-point shooting. And that's why, you know, for the league to have this Spurs team, I think it's important for the league because I think they want the Spurs to hopefully take out the Thunder.
2: Yeah.
1: So they don't have the Thunder in the finals.
2: Yep. And that's exactly why Wembanyama wasn't suspended.
1: I think so, too. I think that's a part of the gimmick there, is that if you suspend Wemby for a game or whatever, there's a good chance it will tilt the series towards Minnesota, and they're going to win the series.
2: Yep.
1: With that said, usually 2-2 ties heading into Game 5. The winner of Game 5, I'm pretty sure they'll show it tonight. It's always like, what, 79% of series are then won by the team that wins Game 5? So I can't wait to watch that later on tonight. T-Wolves, Spurs, 8 Eastern. It's Fleck and Abdallah here on Westwood One Sports and the Westwood One Sports app. Hey, Abdallah, do you have any zoo news?
2: I always have zoo news. Chris?
3: Well, hello, Mr. lion. Here's the latest edition of the Zoo News.
1: What do you have?
2: Oh, let's go down to New Orleans, where a super rare zebra giraffe was born.
1: A what?
2: A super rare zebra giraffe
1: okay,
2: was born.
1: Okay, is it a giraffe with zebra colors, or is it a zebra with a very long neck?
2: Well, Soup, first of all, get your mind out of the gutter. A recent birth at the Audubon Nature Institute in New Orleans has the world of zoology pretty excited right now, and is capturing the attention of everyone in Louisiana, the U.S., and even the world, because a super rare 3-month-old zebra giraffe is making its way out of the nursery and into the world, and it's an okapi. An okapi looks like a hybrid of a zebra and a giraffe. It's okay. Not what you think it is, where a zebra and a giraffe got together.
1: Oh.
2: And did that. So if you look up what an okapi is, it's like a zebra with a really long neck that looks like a horse, zebra, giraffe hybrid. They're extremely rare. They're one of the
4: large male.
2: Exactly. They're endangered. And New Orleans has this zoo, this Audubon Zoo, has this vast, huge enclosure where they keep
1: vast
2: giraffes
1: and, huge. Yes.
2: And this animal, and it can roam, and it's like 26, 27 acres. And it's a conservation project for the okapi specifically. And this is huge because they've been trying to breed for a long time. And this is a big deal in the okapi community.
1: Okay.
2: Congratulations to Sasha.
1: I'm glad
2: made her way out of the nursery after 3 months and is now roaming the okapi conservation project at the Audubon Zoo in New Orleans, Chris. And that is what's new at the zoo. Get your mind out of the gutter. I mean, you're talking about zebras and giraffes. You know.
1: Okay, when you said a zebra giraffe, the first thing I thought of was, does it look like a zebra with a long neck?
2: Or does
1: it look like a giraffe that has stripes?
2: I think you were thinking about zebras and giraffes getting together.
1: No, I wasn't.
2: I think you were.
1: But you're the one that went down that path.
2: I think that's what you were thinking about.
1: It's not what I was thinking about.
2: I'm sure Jim Rome loves this lead-in.
1: The zoo deuce.
2: Yeah,
1: absolutely. We'll talk to you tomorrow at noon Eastern. Maybe. Jim Rome and the Jim Rome Show is coming up next.
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0: 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Come on.
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19: 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I'm Dr. Catherine Albrecht for StartMail.com, the private email alternative.
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6: Good morning, I'm Dawn Desart. President Trump is set to arrive in China today for a summit with President Xi. One goal is to get China to buy more American goods. But the war with Iran looms. Here's Chinese affairs expert Bonnie Glasser on what to expect from this trip.
17: It is unlikely that President Trump can convince China to stop buying oil from Iran. But it is possible that he might convince Xi Jinping going forward to be more cautious in the capabilities that China provides to Iran.
6: Other topics expected to be on the agenda include the future of Taiwan, trade, and artificial intelligence. Hitting the roads early this Wednesday morning, inbound I-55 slows from Weber over to 355 with an earlier accident there, and then from Cicero into downtown. Clear sailing so far on I-80 and on 355. The weather forecast from Will County's Weather Center is Chuck Brady.
27: Good morning. From the WJOL Will County Weather Center, Wednesday shows us some sunshine today. Overall, it's a good-looking day. A little breezy this afternoon. Winds up to 30 miles an hour at times. We'll see a high of 63. A few clouds move into our area tonight, but just for a little while, and then they'll be gone, clearing up later on. We will be a little cooler with a low of 41 degrees tonight. And then more sunshine on Thursday. A nice warm 70 for a high tomorrow afternoon. And then showers on Thursday night. Thursday night looks like a 60 to 70% chance of rain. Right now it looks like it could be a thunderstorm, maybe even some heavy rain. We'll see a low maybe dropping into the upper 40s. Again, though, for our Wednesday, sunny today. Again, a high of around 63. From the WJOL Will County Weather Center, I'm forecaster Chuck Brady.
6: It is 541 and 53 degrees. Inflation is now at its highest point in 3 years. The Consumer Price Index shows prices were 3.8% higher in April compared to a year ago. Before departing for China, President Trump said he thinks the financial pain Americans are feeling is worth it in order to get rid of the threat of a nuclear Iran. ABC News political director Avery Harper has more on how the president's comments could affect American voters.
28: The challenge here politically is that Americans tend to evaluate the efficacy of a war based on not strategy, but how things feel closer to home. And so when you see the growing uncertainty of the markets, you see rising costs, that is really difficult to separate from the president politically, especially in a midterm year where even before the Iran war, this cycle was going to be determined and defined by issues of affordability.
6: Speaking of the war in Iran, a San Diego-based warship is now being prepped to shove off.
29: The Navy says the USS Macon Island is getting ready for possible deployment to the Middle East. The ship is now in training, but it's expected to operate in the U.S. Fifth Fleet area, which includes the Arabian Gulf and the Gulf of Oman. The vessel can carry over 5,000 military personnel and up to 20 fighter jets. Marines from Camp Pendleton are expected to be on this mission. The Navy has not said when the ship will leave San Diego. I'm Bree Tennis.
6: The Illinois Department of Public Health is investigating a potential hantavirus case in an Illinois resident. The resident lives in Winnebago County and is not linked to the cruise ship outbreak. The CDC is conducting additional testing to confirm the resident is positive for hantavirus. Excluding the latest possible case, Illinois has had 7 positive cases of hantavirus since 1993, most recently in March of 2025. Meantime, the World Health Organization says there are no signs of the start of a larger hantavirus outbreak.
3: In an update Tuesday, the WHO said there have been 11 cases reported, with 9 of those being confirmed. All cases are among the passengers and crew of the hantavirus-infected cruise ship, where 3 people died. 16 Americans who were on the cruise are now in quarantine in Nebraska, while 2 others are in Atlanta. Health officials have said the risk to the public remains low. I'm Mark Mayfield.
6: Two giants in the tech industry are reportedly working together on plans to place data centers in space.
7: Together, Google and SpaceX are interested in putting AI data centers into orbit, but the Wall Street Journal reports it's not a done deal yet. It's also unclear if the idea is profitable. Space may be the only option for data centers, however, as a new Gallup survey finds 48% of Americans strongly oppose having one built in their area. Word of the talks between the two companies comes as SpaceX prepares for its IPO later this year. I'm Rory O'Neill.
6: Archaeologists believe that they found the remains of Bethsaida, an ancient settlement on the Sea of Galilee where Jesus was said to have performed several miracles. The site on the lake's northeastern shore had been lost to history for more than 1,000 years. Now the archaeologists say that there's new evidence that El Aja is the biblical Bethsaida, where the Gospels say Jesus healed a blind man and once home to the disciples Andrew and Peter. One key piece of evidence was the discovery of a first century structure beneath the dome of the basilica that matches an 8th century account of the settlement's location. Ted Lasso actor Christo Fernandez is becoming a real-life professional soccer player. The El Paso Locomotive announced that on Tuesday that they are signing Fernandez following a 2-month trial period. Club officials say the 35-year-old adds depth at forward as the club sits fourth in the USL Championship Western Conference. Fernandez is best known for playing the fictional character Danny Rojas on the hit Apple TV series. He previously played youth soccer in Mexico before leaving the sport at 15 because of an injury. It is 5:45 from the hands of Hope of Illinois and the Joliet Hope Center Newsroom. I'm Dawn Desart. 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
8: Well, the Cubs are on a 3-game losing streak following a 5-2 loss to the Atlanta Braves at the Truist Park. And the North Siders allowed 4 runs in the bottom of the 5th and trailed the rest of the way. Alex Bergman homered in the losing effort, while Colin Ray was charged with his second loss after starting 5 runs on 7 hits in 4 1/3 frames. The Cubs remain in first place in the NL Central at 27-15. Shota Imanaga also starts for the Chicago team against the Atlanta team tonight. And the White Sox extended their winning streak after topping the Royals 6-5 in Chicago. Chase Muldrith went deep at the 3-run blast, while Drew Romo and Derek Hill each slugged a solo shot. Chicago has now won 3 state games, and the Southsiders are in second place in the AL Central at 20-21. They send Noah Schultz to the mound against Kansas City tonight. The Chicago Fire aim to avoid a 3rd loss in a row when they visit the D.C. United at Audi Field tonight. The Fire are coming off a 3-1 home loss to the New York Red Bulls last Saturday. Now Chicago, they're in 4th place in the Eastern Conference with 17 points. Tonight's match, that gets underway at 6:30. The Chicago Sky are going to try to stay undefeated when they visit the Golden State Valkyries at Chase Center tonight. The Sky are 1-0 after opening up the season with a 98-83 road win over the Portland Fire. That was on Saturday, but tonight's game, that starts at 9. The NFL is revealing the opponents for its Madrid game this upcoming season. The Bengals are going to battle the Falcons in Week 9, Atlanta was previously announced as the designated home team for the contest, while Cincy is playing overseas for the first time since 2019. The Madrid matchup is one of nine international games on the stage for 2026 schedule, which is going to be fully released on Thursday. The San Antonio Spurs are now one win away from their first trip to the Western Conference Finals since 2017, and authorities and Los Angeles, they're investigating the death of Mississippi Grizzlies forward Brandon Clark. The 29-year-old was found dead in a San Fernando Valley home shortly after 5 o'clock Monday afternoon. KNBC-TV reported the drug phenalia was found in the home, and the incident is being investigated as a possible overdose. An autopsy is going to be performed to determine the cause and the manner of death. Clark was a 7-year NBA veteran. Former NBA player Jason Collins has died at the age of 47 after battling brain cancer. Collins' family announced Tuesday that he died peacefully at his home, surrounded by relatives. Collins became the first openly gay athlete to play in one of North America's four major professional sports leagues after coming out in 2013. Sports Illustrated Stories reported that the former center retired in 2014 following a 13-year NBA career, including 8 years with the then New Jersey Nets. The Athletics are going to be without their all-star shortstop for the foreseeable future. The A's have placed Jacob Wilson on the 10-day injured list because of a dislocated left shoulder. Wilson was injured during the fifth inning of the team's loss to the Orioles on Sunday after diving for an infield single. The 25-year-old is batting 292 with three home runs and 19 RBIs in 39 games played this season. In other moves, the team has selected the contracts of Henry Bolt and infielder Michael Stefanik from AAA Las Vegas. Option infield Brett Harris to the Aviators, designated right-hander Ednard Nuñez for the assignment, and they released Austin Wynn after he cleared the waivers. And the Stanley Cup playoffs continued with a pair of games. The Buffalo Sabres beat the Montreal Canadiens 3-2 to even their series at two games. And today, the Colorado Avalanche is going to clinch a trip to the Western Conference Finals with a win in Game 5 of their series against the Minnesota Wild.
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0: As our day continues, remember that no act of kindness, no matter how small, is ever wasted. Hi, hello, how are you? Good morning, and welcome to Wednesday, May 13th. This happens to be the 19th week of the year already, 33 to go before the year is out. It is the 8th week of spring, so enjoy your special day, and thank you so very much for making us a part of it. And if you haven't fully awakened yet, it is indeed time to get up. And as you do and start walking out the door to go wherever it is you're going to be going, Dawn Desart, good morning to you. And what are we going to see on the roads as we walk out the door getting ready to embark on a journey?
1: Morning, Rich Rennick. Yeah, even I-55 is a little bit slower than normal this morning from Weber over to 355. That's because of an earlier crash there. And then on the brakes again from Cicero to downtown. Still looking good in I-80 and on 355. And the weather forecast calls for sunshine, breezy conditions today with a high of 63. Right now it is 52 degrees. I'm Dawn Desart of the WJO Traffic Center.
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0: Well, a good morning officially, Dawn Desart. There it is. Again, an opportunity here to spend some time together. We don't have an opportunity to do this too much, but thanks to Scott Slocum being off today, we're going to have a chance.
1: I always love hanging out with you, Rich, yeah, so this will be a fun time.
0: We always have a little bit of fun, or sometimes a lot of fun.
1: Yeah.
0: Or sometimes no fun at all. No,
1: we never have no fun.
0: We have never had that.
1: We always have some kind of fun.
0: Never had that at all. So, taking a look at the big scope of things here, looking in the future for the next couple of hours, what do we have coming up? Well, I've got a couple of things coming up here, as a matter of fact. As a matter of fact, Barb and I had a date night last week.
1: Ooh.
0: And we went to the theater.
1: Did you see South Pacific?
0: Oh, I was going to keep that as a surprise, but the answer is yeah.
1: Oh yeah. I've heard it's wonderful.
0: Oh, yeah. I had just opened last week, and it runs until, I think it's the 14th of June, over at the Paramount Theater in Aurora.
1: Yeah.
0: And we'll talk about
1: when
0: that.
1: When did you go?
0: Thursday. I think.
1: Okay, all right. I'm just asking because
0: it all smushes together.
1: Names, but the mayor invited me to go last Friday, but I couldn't. I had another commitment. But,
0: oh no!
1: I'm sorry.
0: Break that commitment. Go to this one. Can you ask for a rain check?
1: No, I don't think so. I think it's a one night only thing.
0: Oh.
1: He had tickets for that night, and he said he want to come, and I'm like, I can't, darn it.
0: Oh, yeah.
1: Live vicariously through you.
0: You will.
1: You can tell me what you and Barb's, how you

0: guys felt.
1: Yeah.
0: I've heard that it's fantastic.
1: Well, I'll tell you, anything
0: you
1: that
0: know
1: goes
0: what? Everything
1: on
0: at the Paramount is so good.
1: I was going to say, anything that goes on at the Paramount is wonderful. And you take Jim Corti and Trent Stork and the whole team to put together something like this. But we'll talk about that coming up the next hour. Also, coming up before 9 o'clock, I'm going to replay an interview that you and I had with Fred, with OLI.
0: Yeah, OLI is having that gala. Are you coming?
1: I haven't been officially invited, so I'm thinking
0: yes,
1: of just...
0: Yes, you have, several times.
1: I'm
0: In
1: just
0: fact,
1: going to be,
0: Fred was asking me if you're coming, and I'm I just going to be, haven't asked him.
1: I'm just going to be crashing it, I guess.
0: We both will crash it. We'll sit together.
1: But you've known Fred for quite a while. Set up what his organization is all about, because when we hear what he has to say, it's really cool.
0: Yeah, I mean, I'll try to set it up, but I won't do it justice. It's an amazing organization. This OLI Gardens is an incredible organization. What they do is they plant gardens. It started small with just a couple of gardens, but now they have gardens all over the Will County, DuPage County, all over. And what they do is they grow produce and then pack it all up and take it to food pantries throughout the area. Now, what they're also expanding to this year is kind of the Victory Garden theme. Remember back in the World War II?
1: I sure do.
0: When they had households.
1: Well, we're going to be hearing. We're going to be hearing.
0: Victory Garden.
1: We're going to be hearing from. We're going to be hearing from Fred coming up before 9 o'clock this morning, right here on WJOL. Will County's news, talk, and sports. This is where it's all happening, and it's 52 degrees right now.
2: From ABC News, I'm Chuck Severson. In less than an hour, Air Force One is expected to land in Beijing with President Trump preparing for his summit with China's President Xi. Everything from tariffs to AI will be on the table, but also the Iran war. ABC's Lionel Moise.
3: New intelligence shows Iran's military capabilities appear stronger than the Trump administration has claimed. The New York Times reports Iran still has operational access to 30 of its 33 missile sites along the strait and retains 70% of its pre-war missile stockpile.
2: China is an Iran ally and buys more oil from Iran than anybody else. The mayor of Arcadia, California, has resigned after pleading guilty to acting as an illegal foreign agent for China. Prosecutors say Eileen Wang used her position in a fake news website to promote Chinese Communist Party propaganda. ABC's Alex Stone in Los Angeles.
4: The information would allegedly come from China. They would put it up, and then they would get praise from China for putting it up when they would let China know the number of views the stories were getting. In fact, according to prosecutors, she would say, "Thank you, leader," in her messages back to her Chinese handler when they would put up this propaganda.
2: 3 dozen people in the U.S. after being on the cruise ship with the hantavirus outbreak are being monitored, some at home and some at facilities like the quarantine unit in Omaha where Dr. Ali Khan is.
5: There's currently no evidence of asymptomatic spread, but again, it's important to be humble. We don't know everything about this virus. Yes, it's been around 30 years, but you can always be surprised with viruses.
2: In France, a woman is critically ill with hantavirus and is hooked up to an artificial lung. 3 people connected to the outbreak have died. Oil prices this morning remain above $100 a barrel. Japan's and South Korea's main stock indexes closed higher, as did Britain's and Germany's. France's stock benchmark was little changed. U.S. shares are set to trade mixed, with Dow futures down. You're listening to ABC News.
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2: A California mom charged for what her teenage son is accused of doing. Outside the courthouse, ABC's Bianca Bueno.
8: No comment from Tommy Joe Major as she walked out of court in Newport Beach charged with involuntary manslaughter. Prosecutors say her 14-year-old son killed 81-year-old Ed Ashman while riding an e-motorcycle in Lake Forest. It happened last month outside of El Toro High School, where Ashman, a Vietnam War veteran, was a substitute teacher.
2: She's posted $100,000 bail. The NBA mourning the death of Brandon Clark at 29. LAPD sources say his body was found in a home this week. Source says narcotics were found at the scene. ABC's Will Reeve.
9: Brandon Clark from Vancouver and Gonzaga University.
10: The Grizzlies forward was picked in the first round of the 2019 NBA draft. He played with Memphis for all 7 years of his career and signed a four-year, $52 million extension with the team back in 2022. But Clark's career was recently plagued by injuries. He appeared in just two games this season. His sudden death comes just weeks after he was arrested in Arkansas near the Tennessee border and charged with possession and trafficking of a controlled substance.
2: We get another inflation snapshot today on what prices have done at the wholesale level. The packaging on some snacks in Japan is turning a somber black and white. The war in Iran has disrupted the supply of an ingredient used in colored ink. Chuck Sievertson, ABC News.
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0: Good morning, I'm Dawn DeSarge. Last night, a crowd showed up at the Will County Planning and Zoning Committee meeting with a proposed solar farm on the agenda. A judge had ordered the meeting in order to allow opponents to cross-examine developers before a final vote on the project is made, and those developers face some tough questions. Earthwise Energy is a Virginia-based power producer that wants to reduce greenhouse gas emissions. It wants to make Will County its home to its Pride of the Prairie solar farm complex, which is proposed to cross three townships. That proposal would span about 6,100 acres across Manhattan, Green Garden, and Wilton townships. After hearing from the residents, the Will County Planning and Zoning Committee voted against the proposal. The issue now goes before the Will County Executive Committee on Thursday and expected to go before the full Will County Board later this month. On the roads this morning, not too bad, although early delays on the inbound side of I-55 from Weber to 355, and then the typical delay from Harlem to downtown. Still looking good on I-80 and on 355. The weather forecast from Will County's Weather Center. Here's Chuck Brady.
14: Good morning. From the WJOL Will County Weather Center, Wednesday shows us some sunshine today. Overall, it's a good-looking day. A little breezy this afternoon. Winds up to 30 miles an hour at times. We'll see a high of 63. A few clouds move into our area tonight, but just for a little while, and then they'll be gone, clearing up later on. We will be a little cooler with a low of 41 degrees tonight. And then more sunshine on Thursday. A nice warm 70 for a high tomorrow afternoon. And then showers on Thursday night. Thursday night looks like a 60 to 70% chance of rain. Right now it looks like it could be a thunderstorm, maybe even some heavy rain. We'll see a low maybe dropping into the upper 40s. Again, though, for our Wednesday, sunny today. Again, a high of around 63. From the WJOL Will County Weather Center, I'm forecaster Chuck Brady.
0: At 6:07, it is 52 degrees. On Tuesday, the Joliet Police Department received a call from an unknown individual communicating a threat related to the outside of Joliet Central High School. Officers responded immediately and worked in close coordination with school administrators to implement safety procedures, including a temporary lockdown of Joliet Central pathways and the transition center, while officers conducted a systematic search of the surrounding area. No evidence of a credible threat was located, and the incident has been determined to be fully unsubstantiated. A Lockport man is in trouble after leaving two small children in a car while he shopped at the Louis Joliet Mall. 27-year-old Justin Kruba is accused of leaving a 1-year-old and a 5-year-old in his car. Police arrived at the scene just after 7:30 p.m. on Friday. They found the children unattended in that car. Kruba has been charged with 2 counts of endangering the life and health of a child. A 16-year-old boy is hospitalized after he went into cardiac arrest on the track at Huntley High School. Officials say emergency crews responded to the school on Monday night and found the boy lying at the end of the track. CPR was performed and a defibrillator was used to shock the teen. He was taken to the hospital in stable condition. The family of a UIC track athlete is speaking out after she died in a weekend runway crash in Aurora. The deadly collision happened Sunday morning on I-88. Relatives of 21-year-old Saria Watson say that she was headed to visit her mom in DeKalb when the crash happened. Authorities say Saria's passenger and the other driver also died in the collision. The UIC athletic director released a statement saying, "Our hearts are broken by this tragic loss." And Grammy Award-winning rapper and singer Queen Latifah and country star Riley Greene are joining The Voice. They've been tapped as new coaches, joining veteran coaches Adam Levine and Kelly Clarkson for season 30 of the show. Can you believe it's been that many? The new season, by the way, premieres in September on NBC. It is 6:10 from the hands of Hope of Illinois and the Joliet Hope Center Newsroom. I'm Dawn Desart. Get news anytime online at WJOL.com or listen on your smart speaker.
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5: And good morning, Rich. Along with you, along with Don, and we're here to keep you company with everything you need to know and some stuff that you're going to certainly find interesting. Last night, you talked about this here on your newscast here about last night's Will County Planning and Zoning Committee meeting, and that was something that I think people were looking forward to. What kind of information do you have? Because I would like to have been a fly on the wall. I know it was covered, and that information is available, but the whole purpose of the meeting last night was to get some feedback from the constituents on the project that Earthwise was proposing. What do you know specifically about that, Dawn?
6: Well, I know that a judge had ordered the meeting. He wanted to the judge wanted to allow opponents to cross-examine developers, which I think is a funny way to put it. But and they cross-examined. They did. There was a crowd that showed up at the Will County Planning and Zoning Committee meeting yesterday, and they did cross-examine Earthrise, and ask their questions. And in the end, I'm guessing based on the public feedback, the Planning and Zoning Commission rejected Earthrise.
5: Yeah, the vote was 4-1.
6: Yep, 4-1. It's not over yet. There's still going to be a meeting of the Will County Executive Committee tomorrow, and then it's supposed to go before the full Will County Board later this month. But, they rejected it yesterday, and on it goes. So it's not a done deal. Just because the Planning and Zoning Committee rejected it, it's not a done deal. It still has a couple more steps to go through.
5: Oh, my goodness.
6: I do know the project would span 6,100 acres across Manhattan, Green Garden, and Wilton Township. That is huge, massive.
5: You know, I'm trying to wrap my head around that amount of land and what it would look like, first of all, what it would look like and what that land could be used for if it were not for the solar farms.
6: Well, it's pretty much an agricultural area, isn't it?
5: Yeah. That's what I... Yes. Yes. My daughter lives in that area, in Elwood. And just going out there, I mean, there's a lot of land there for sure. But to have it used for this, it was wonderful that the local residents band together with what they objected to and were given the forum to present their objections in a professional manner.
6: Right.
5: No contentions, yeah. no violence, if you will. I mean, it was done professionally, and the result was that the Zoning and Planning Commission listened and weighed both sides, and I think that that's the way things should work. Enter into dialogue and look at the reasonableness of the arguments on each side, and then come to a conclusion that everybody could live with.
6: Oh, absolutely. I agree with you 100%. And, I love the fact that citizens did get together and say, hey, we don't want this here. Because the thing you don't want is for something to come in and then say, ooh, we didn't want this. And by then, of course, it's too late, right?
5: Oh, absolutely.
6: But part of the problem is the location of where they want to put this. 6,000 acres is a lot. They want to put this in prime agricultural land. And I understand some of it's close to housing, homes, development. Interestingly, since people aren't opposed to the solar farms. They're opposed, in this case, is my understanding, of the location. So you know what's interesting? Something came over the wires just this morning that Google and a couple of tech companies are reportedly working together on plans to place data centers. Ready for this?
5: Mm-mm.
6: In space.
5: Oh, my.
6: Right? So then we wouldn't have any problem with location, location, location. Isn't that interesting?
5: It is. And I'll tell you, like all proposals, now, I'm on the board for the HOA for our community. You know, so as the president, I get a lot of information or a lot of proposals from companies that want to do work. And just like the data centers or the solar farms, what I have learned and seen over the years I've been in these positions is that the proposals are always like, yeah, oh yeah, that is great. But you have to really look at it because there's usually another side to the story that doesn't get advertised in the proposal. So you have
6: Absolutely.
5: To do diligence.
6: Solar farms? Yeah, it sounds wonderful.
5: Yeah.
6: Doesn't it sound great?
5: Yeah, but there's a quid pro quo to that.
6: And that is not so much.
5: Yeah. So that's all I have to say about that. But, yeah.
6: Well, I think it's intriguing that they're thinking about putting solar farms in space. I think that's intriguing.
5: Yeah. And I was kind of impressed, I mean, very impressed, where one of our local political representatives was having an open house, a little meet-and-greet thing, and Barb and I went to it and participated as mostly in the audience, just to kind of listen to what was going on. And I'll tell
6: sure.
5: you, Dawn, what really impressed me so much was the fact that the men and women who were there to be a part of the meet-and-greet and ask questions were extremely informed, very, very much professional. They had exactly what they had on their mind, and they were not going to leave until that question was answered. Even though, you know, there's opportunities for the person on the other side to come up with a lot of mamby-pamby stuff that doesn't answer the questions, and they were relentless. And I think that is what probably happened at the Planning and Zoning Commission. These people mm-hmm. came informed. And
6: they
5: wouldn't leave unless there were answers that actually fit what it was they were asking. And I have to admire that. And I'm going to believe that that's exactly what happened.
6: Mm-hmm.
5: So
6: absolutely. That's the way to do it, right?
5: You got it.
6: You elect these people, you deserve their answers with whatever question, you know, is on your mind.
5: I got it. Well,
6: you deserve these people to be accountable.
5: Well, you got it there, Kendall. Well, Dawn DeSarte can be standing by with a look at the headlines making news today. And then when we come back, we're going to talk about a play that Barb and I went to and get a little discussion on entertainment in our local area. So that's all coming your way. Right now, it is 6:19.
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6: Headlines we're watching this morning. President Trump is set to arrive in China today for a summit with President Xi. Inflation is now at its highest point in 3 years, and Ted Lasso actor Christo Fernandez is becoming a real-life professional soccer player. On the roads this morning, inbound I-55 slows Weber to 355 and then Harlem to downtown. Still looking good on I-80 and on 355. And the forecast today, it's going to be sunny but breezy. High of 63 degrees. Right now it is 53. I'm Dawn Desart of the WJOL Weather Center.
5: The Cubs are on a three-game losing streak following a 5-2 loss to the Braves. And the White Sox extended their winning streak after topping the Royals 6-5. And Chicago Fire aim to avoid a third loss in a row when they visit the D.C. 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

0: his way.
1: And there you go. South Pacific. Is that one that you have seen before there, Don?
2: I didn't know that song was from South Pacific. Oh. Ron, you taught me something new today. I mean, I remember the song, of course.
1: I'll tell you. This is at
2: I didn't know it was South Pacific.
1: This is at the Paramount Theater, and it just opened. And when you watch a play like this, this is Rodgers and Hammerstein, and some of the songs in there are unbelievable. They came back. All of these songs came back, like Belly High, Some Enchanted Evening. I mean, all of these songs, and went, oh, yeah, oh, yeah, oh, yeah, oh, yeah. You know, it was unbelievable. So that song, you know, going to watch that. In the car, coming back home, Barb is sitting next to me, and she started to say, and she's kind of humming along with it. And she said, well, I'm going to wash that man. I'm going to kick that man right out of my bed. I'm going to kick that man right. And looking at me, I said, what do you mean? What do you mean?
2: What did I do?
1: What? What did I do? What? I'm going to kick that man. I said, come on. Give me a break. Give me a break. Anyhow, we had so much fun with that one. It was a mesmerizing performance, to say the least. The settings, the set design, the acting was absolutely fantastic. The singing,
2: the costumes was, I heard were wonderful.
1: Oh, you know that. And if you saw the original movie, you did see the movie. I think it was 1958, I think, that came out. You're just a kid. You wouldn't have remembered that. But the cast from the original movie, Rosanna Brazzi, Mitzi Gaynor, Joe Kerr, Ray Walston. I mean, it was fantastic as they had the characters in the performance at the Paramount with the singing. They were those characters. They were absolutely those characters. I'm trying to remember. Nellie Forbush was the lead on it. She was the girl that traveled across the globe to get away from an overbearing mom, trying to. They were trying to get her into a beauty pageant. Her Nellie Forbush's parents were trying to get.

0: the beauty pageant, so she got away. Anyhow, it was a really cool story that says relevant today about diversity, about culture differences, about just life and love in general. So it is really a story that you have to see. And if you can see it in person, you know, for example, at the Paramount Theater, boy, you'd walk away with a whole different opinion of theater, local theater. And, you know, have you looked at the prices if you wanted to go downtown to Chicago? At all?
1: Oh, they don't even compare. Yeah.
0: I mean, you're talking about...
1: It could be hundreds of dollars.
0: Exactly.
1: Yeah. You know, yeah, I bought... Oh, gosh, this was a couple of years ago. What was it? Maybe it was... You know, my life is kind of like before COVID, after COVID, you know?
0: Yeah.
1: But anyway, I think it was just before COVID. I bought 3 tickets to Hamilton, and it was like $2,000 for 3 tickets. So you can go to the Paramount.
0: Oh, you
1: got to
0: get a second mortgage.
1: That you and Barb bought?
0: What's that?
1: What were the tickets that you and Barb bought for the Paramount?
0: Oh, they were like $100.
1: Yeah, so $200 for 2 of you to go see a wonderful show.
0: Yeah, exactly. And parking, $3.
1: Mm.
0: Parking right behind
1: the
0: Paramount.
1: Can't beat that.
0: Right, $3. Now, contrast that to downtown. You're talking about maybe $400 minimally for 2 tickets, minimally, and maybe $80 for parking. And I'll tell you, the performances there, as we had said before, Dawn, are just fantastic. So
1: yeah,
0: put that on your radar screen. If that pops up again, or if your mayor invites you out again for a rain check, or maybe you can leave a hint. So are we going now? Are we going now? Are we going now? Are we going now? You could try that. See if that works.
1: How about now?
0: Yeah, how about now? How about now? you can do
1: no,
0: that.
1: No, you know, whenever you can go to local theater at the Rialto or the Drury Lane or the Paramount, boy, take advantage of our local theaters because, you know, it doesn't get better than this.
0: Yeah, and they also, you have to check out the Paramount website because they offer, like, specials. You know, buy one,
1: packages.
0: Get one.
1: Yeah,
0: packages,
1: that's right.
0: Right, so like, if you buy
1: 4
0: a season,
1: shows for the price of 3 shows or something.
0: Yeah, if you buy a season, you usually get a pretty good deal. So there you go. South Pacific.
1: Is that what you guys did? Do you have a whole season?
0: Well, we don't go to all of them, but no, we do on an ad hoc basis. Oh, and then right across the street.
1: I feel like whenever you and I speak, I feel like you've just been to the Paramount for one show or another.
0: Mm-hmm. And we also have the Copley Theater right across the street, which is a little bit more intimate. And they call it the Bold Series. So they'll put on performances there with an audience of, I don't know, 80 people. So it's a very intimate group. But it's more of the bolder Broadway plays, like some Like It Hot, you know, that kind of thing. So there you go. South Pacific, put that on your radar screen for something to consider for an evening of entertainment. Well, we have a few moments now of entertainment in the form of what's going on in and around our area. So Dawn Desart standing by with that, coming up in just a moment.
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1: Good morning, I'm Dawn Desart. President Trump is set to arrive in China today for a summit with President Xi. One goal is to get China to buy more American goods, but the war with Iran looms as well. Here's Chinese affairs expert Bonnie Glasser on what to expect from this trip.
11: It is unlikely that President Trump can convince China to stop buying oil from Iran. But it is possible that he might convince Xi Jinping going forward to be more cautious in the capabilities that China provides to Iran.
1: Other topics expected on the table include the future of Taiwan, trade, and artificial intelligence. Heading out early this Wednesday morning, inbound I-55 is slow from Weber to 355. That is because road work has been picked up late this morning. It's tight again at LaGrange and then from Harlem to downtown. Still looking good on I-80 and 355. Southbound 294, that's the Tri-State Tollway. The exit ramp to 75th Street has just reopened after an earlier crash on that ramp. The weather forecast from Will County's Weather Center. Here's Chuck Brady.
12: Good morning. From the WJOL Will County Weather Center, Wednesday shows us some sunshine today. Overall, it's a good-looking day. A little breezy this afternoon. Winds up to 30 miles an hour at times. We'll see a high of 63. A few clouds move into our area tonight, but just for a little while, and then they'll be gone, clearing up later on. We will be a little cooler with a low of 41 degrees tonight. And then more sunshine on Thursday. A nice warm 70 for a high tomorrow afternoon. And then showers on Thursday night. Thursday night looks like a 60 to 70% chance of rain. Right now it looks like it could be a thunderstorm, maybe even some heavy rain. We'll see a low maybe dropping into the upper 40s. Again, though, for our Wednesday, sunny today. Again, a high of around 63. From the WJOL Will County Weather Center, I'm forecast Chuck Brady.
1: At 6:37, it is 53 degrees. Inflation is now at its highest point in 3 years. The Consumer Price Index shows prices were 3.8% higher in April compared to a year ago. Before departing for China, President Trump said he thinks the financial pain Americans are feeling is worth it in order to get rid of the threat of nuclear Iran. ABC News political director Avery Harper has more on how the president's comments could affect American voters.
13: The challenge here politically is that Americans tend to evaluate the efficacy of a war based on not strategy, but how things feel closer to home. And so when you see the growing uncertainty of the markets, you see rising costs, that is really difficult to separate from the president politically, especially in a midterm year where even before the Iran war, this cycle was going to be determined and defined by issues of affordability.
1: The Illinois Department of Public Health is investigating a potential hantavirus case in an Illinois resident. The resident lives in Winnebago County and is not linked to the ship outbreak. The CDC is conducting additional testing to confirm the resident is positive for hantavirus. Excluding this latest possible case, Illinois has seen just 7 positive cases of hantavirus since 1993, most recently in March. of 2025. Meantime, the World Health Organization says there are no signs of the start of a larger hantavirus outbreak.
14: In an update Tuesday, the WHO said there have been 11 cases reported, with 9 of those being confirmed. All cases are among the passengers and crew of the hantavirus-infected cruise ship, where 3 people died. 16 Americans who were on the cruise are now in quarantine in Nebraska, while 2 others are in Atlanta. Health officials have said the risk to the public remains low. I'm Mark Kneefield.
1: Rich and I talked about this a moment ago, but two giants in the tech industry are reportedly working together on plans to place data centers in space.
15: Together, Google and SpaceX are interested in putting AI data centers into orbit, but the Wall Street Journal reports it's not a done deal yet. It's also unclear if the idea is profitable. Space may be the only option for data centers, however, as a new Gallup survey finds 48% of Americans strongly oppose having one built in their area. Word of the talks between the two companies comes as SpaceX prepares for its IPO later this year. I'm Rory O'Neill.
1: Speaking of SpaceX, the company is rolling out a new and improved rocket touted to be the most powerful yet. The rocket test flight is set to the SpaceX launch site at Starbase, Texas, this month.
16: SpaceX set to debut a new version of the world's most powerful reusable rocket and spacecraft in a flight test that's scheduled for May 19th. Engineers have taken lessons from nearly a dozen earlier flights. The flight's success could be key to NASA's ongoing plan to return astronauts to the moon's surface and create a permanent moon base, building upon NASA's successful Artemis II lunar mission and flyby test flight. Michelle Franzen, ABC News.
1: Jimmy Fallon is going dark on Stephen Colbert's last day as a late-night host. NBC is set to air a rerun of The Tonight Show on the night of Colbert's final episode of The Late Show, following its cancellation by CBS last year. Fallon joins Jimmy Kimmel in the show of Late Night Solidarity as ABC confirmed Monday that Jimmy Kimmel Live would also bow out to give Colbert's show the spotlight. Colbert's final episode airs May 21st on CBS. It is 6:40 from the hands of Hope of Illinois and the Joliet Hope Center Newsroom. I'm Dawn Desart. 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
0: And a good morning to you. You're going to reach out on the radio with Scott. And along with you. Dawn DeSark to keep you company with all of the news you need to know, everything that's going on in Will County and beyond. We enjoyed the South Pacific performance at the Paramount Theater in Aurora. And it's so enthralling to sit in the audience and be a part of a live performance. There's nothing like that. We watch so much TV. We really do. We watch streaming platforms, and we spend so much time. I don't know how you and your daughter are at home, but we spend almost as much time searching for something to watch as it takes to watch what it was we found.
1: Sometimes that is true.
0: That sounds stupid. That's really dumb. Or didn't we see that before? But to get into the environment with a live audience and hear a live orchestra. One of the things, Dawn, that the Paramount does, and they're very, very strict in following the fact that they always utilize a live orchestra. Always utilize a live orchestra. And what a difference that makes.
1: Oh, for sure. Yes.
0: And to look at the coordination that goes on between every one of the performers, and there had to be, I would say, close to 30 individual performers in South Pacific, and to have that come together is just remarkable. I still can't get my head around any human being with enough talent to stand on stage singing, dancing, and acting, reciting lines, hitting the marks, for 2 hours straight.
1: Mm-hmm.
0: There's no do-overs. There's no do-overs. You know what I mean? It's go. You're on. You are on.
1: Well, I was a theater kid when I was in high school. And, just obviously amateurish compared to something like the Paramount. But, there are some skills that you learn doing theater as a kid that help you later in life, I think.
0: Oh, no doubt.
1: Memorization,
0: about that. Yes.
1: Interview skills,
0: confidence.
1: Going with the flow.
0: Mm-hmm.
1: If something goes wrong, you're able to get through it and move on.
0: Yes, I do. Think about what we do here.
1: I was just doing that. Absolutely. Yeah. If something goes wrong, you just kind of smooth over it and pretend nothing happened.
0: Yeah. Fortunately, though. Nothing ever goes wrong. I mean,
1: nothing ever goes wrong.
0: Fortunately. I mean, we're very fortunate, the fact that that was easy. That was easy. God. Watching TV. Gen Zs. Average Gen Zs. Those are folks born between 97 and 2012.
1: Okay.
0: All right. They, according to this, study that I read, they are watching over $8,000 worth of TV a year. An average worker is watching over $8,000 worth of TV per year. So they're tracking productivity. So this report found that the average employee wastes an incredible amount of time on activities that have nothing to do with their job. All right, the biggest time waster is streaming stuff or watching TV. And Gen Zs, those born between 1997 and 2012, are the biggest culprits. The average Gen Zer watches just under 236 hours of TV per year while they're on the clock.
1: Really?
0: Or almost 10 days.
1: Okay, 236... Tell me the number again. 236
0: hours of TV a year
1: that's just a
0: working.
1: Year? 236 a year?
0: Yeah, at work. While they should be working. And obviously a lot of that, if not almost all of it, is going to be work at home.
1: Okay, that's about a half hour a day.
0: Yeah, while they're at work. So that's based on the average hourly wage of $35 an hour. Average.
1: Mm-hmm.
0: So that's $8,241 worth of time spent watching TV while they should be working.
1: Interesting. Okay.
0: For Gen Xers, that's just under 7,000. Millennials, about the same. So we waste a lot of time on other stuff, too, but the biggest one is watching TV, playing games, socializing, browsing the Internet, or just relaxing and daydreaming while you should be working. Now, to be totally transparent, Dawn, in our studio, we have a TV going all the time.
1: True.
0: Right?
1: Yes, you do.
0: We have a TV going on. Right now, I don't even know what I'm watching. I'm watching a bald guy.
1: A bald guy. Bald
0: before and after.
1: Mm.
0: Okay, I'm watching the guy's bald, and he puts the stuff on his head, and all of a sudden, he's got a whole hairline.
1: Oh, it's commercial. Yeah, okay.
0: I guess. But anyhow, we do that. We pick a station that typically will be notable if something breaks.
1: Mm-hmm. Right.
0: Yeah, we have.
1: Well, you know, and I'm on my phone all morning, Rich. If, you know, we're going to be perfectly honest here, I'm on my phone all morning throughout my shift. Why? I get my weather or traffic there. I get some of my traffic there, some of it from our service, but some of the traffic I get is on my phone. Updated weather forecasts on my phone. If I need to Google something that you're talking about or that Scott's talking about on my phone, you know, I use the resources on my phone all morning.
0: Yeah. But you're not watching episodes.
1: I'm not.
0: Your favorite TV show. I mean, yeah.
1: Yeah, excuse me, I've got to go back to Gilligan's Island. Rich, could you just carry on without me?
0: Oh, of course. Okay.
1: No, I'm not watching episodes of TV shows.
0: Of course not. But, I mean, that's why we have the TV here, to alert us that there's something going on. Normally, sure, our services will alert us, too, but the intent here is that we can kind of track what's going on and look at different media feeds to validate, you know, where it is, and then we or you follow up with it by doing what it is you do, you know, to make contact.
1: Absolutely.
0: Yeah. So that's the needs of the business. So there you go. So I just share 236 hours of a year of watching TV while you should be working. That's an average of Gen Zers. So there you go. All righty. Up in the next hour, we are going to be talking with Fred Greenwood, the founder, president, chairman, CEO, chief imperial Goomba of OLI Gardens, Ollie Gardens. A fascinating story, a fascinating service, a fascinating project of where they're making a difference, not only for you, but for other people. You can't beat that. And that'll be coming up in the 7 o'clock hour. Coming up next, well, we'll look at the headlines making news right here on 1340 WJOL, Will County's News Talk Sports.
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1: Headlines we're watching this morning. Joliet police investigated a threat against Joliet Central High School yesterday. A 16-year-old boy is hospitalized after he went into cardiac arrest on a track. And Governor Pritzker is urging the Trump administration to approve Illinois' broadband expansion plan. On the roads this morning, inbound I-55 has been busy all morning long. Crews picked up some road work, the overnight road work, a little late overnight, and that's why we have delays from Weber to Route 83 at LaGrange, then Harlem to downtown. Still okay at I-80 and on 355. Southbound 294, the exit ramp to 75th Street has now been reopened after an earlier crash on the ramp. And the weather forecast calls for sunny skies, breezy conditions today with a high of 63 degrees. Right now, it is 54. I'm Dawn Desart of the WJL Traffic Center.
2: Well, the Cubs are on a three-game losing streak following a 5-2 loss to the Atlanta Braves. The White Sox, they extended their winning streak after topping the Royals 6-5. And the Chicago Fire, they're going to try to avoid a third loss in a row when they visit the D.C. United at Audi Field tonight.
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2: And a pleasant good morning to you. You've got Rich on the radio in for Scott Slocum, and Don DeSardis here along with me. And we are looking at 54 degrees.
11: From ABC News, I'm Chuck Sievertson. Arriving on this tarmac in Beijing to talk trade, tariffs, AI, the Iran war, and more at a summit with Chinese leader Xi, President Trump and his team. Also in Beijing, ABC News senior White House correspondent Selena Wang.
12: The president is also traveling with more than a dozen CEOs. That just shows you, you know, how much the president wants, you know, trade deals, purchasing agreements, investment to be part of this broader conversation.
11: On the cost of the Iran war, ABC News chief business and economics correspondent Rebecca Jarvis.
13: A new poll shows that 75% of Americans say the war with Iran has had a negative effect on their financial situation. But it's not just energy-related categories. Housing costs, those prices are up 3.3% from a year ago.
11: Resigning after pleading guilty to acting as an illegal foreign agent for China, the mayor of Arcadia, California. Prosecutors say Eileen Wang used her position in a fake news website to promote Chinese Communist Party propaganda. ABC's Alex Stone in Los Angeles.
14: Other members of the city council say this doesn't surprise them at all, that she was constantly promoting China and very pro-China. She is Chinese. Arcadia is a heavily Chinese population, and they knew she had this website and that she was putting pro-PRC things up there.
11: Forensics experts have ruled the death of Michael Mott, who walked onto a runway at Denver International Airport and into the path of a departing jetliner, as suicide. But ABC's Jim Ryan says personal injury lawyers are making claims in a $10 million lawsuit.
15: Those passengers aboard Frontier Flight 4345 claim physical damages from smoke inhalation and evacuation injuries and psychological trauma from seeing Mott's body sucked into the right engine of the jet.
11: Oil prices are trading above $100 a barrel this morning. You're listening to ABC News.
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11: A California mom's charged with involuntary manslaughter because prosecutors in Newport Beach say Tommy Joe Major's 14-year-old son killed an 81-year-old man while riding an e-motorcycle. Outside the courthouse, ABC's Bianca Buono.
19: In a written statement, her attorney saying in part, Tommy Major is anguished over the terrible accident. She sends her deepest condolences and sorrow over this tragedy. This has been devastating for everyone. It is premature to make any other statement.
11: Major's posted bail. Licensed drug addiction counselor who delivered Matthew Perry the doses of ketamine that killed him is set to be sentenced today in Los Angeles. Prosecutors are asking for 2.5 years in prison for Eric Fleming. He's one of five people who pleaded guilty in connection with the Friends TV star's death in 2023 in the jacuzzi of his Los Angeles home. Central California seeing near triple-digit heat with warnings from health officials that anyone can experience heat-related illness. Ben Wiley with the American Ambulance, a 911 provider.
8: When we're talking about outside weather of 95 degrees or more, you're looking at car temperatures well above 120 degrees. So kids and pets should not be left in the car to just go run a quick errand.
11: The 79th Cannes Film Festival is open with director Peter Jackson of Lord of the Rings being presented an honorary Palme d'Or. It's Wednesday, May 13th, and about that time to say morning there, you. Chuck Sievertson, ABC News.
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1: 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Last night, a crowd showed up at the Will County Planning and Zoning Committee meeting with a proposed solar farm, and that was on the agenda. A judge had ordered the meeting in order to allow opponents to cross-examine developers before a final vote on the project is made, and those developers face some tough questions. Earthrise Energy is a Virginia-based power producer that wants to make Will County its home for its Pride of the Prairie solar farm, which is proposed across three townships. The proposed project would span about 6,100 acres across Manhattan, Green Garden, and Wilton townships. After the hearing, the Will County Planning and Zoning Committee voted against the proposal. The issue now goes before the Will County Executive Committee on Thursday and before the full Will County Board later this month. On the roads this Wednesday morning, we've got some traffic on inbound I-55, 355 to Route 83 at LaGrange, and then Harlem to downtown. No delays right now on I-80 or on 355 through Will County. The weather forecast from Will County's Weather Center. Good morning, Chuck Brady.
22: Good morning. From the WJOL Will County Weather Center, Wednesday shows us some sunshine today. Overall, it's a good-looking day. A little breezy this afternoon. Winds up to 30 miles an hour at times. We'll see a high of 63. A few clouds move into our area tonight, but just for a little while, and then they'll be gone, clearing up later on. We will be a little cooler with a low of 41 degrees tonight. And then more sunshine on Thursday. A nice warm 70 for a high tomorrow afternoon. And then showers on Thursday night. Thursday night looks like a 60 to 70% chance of rain. Right now it looks like it could be a thunderstorm, maybe even some heavy rain. We'll see a low maybe dropping into the upper 40s. Again, though, for our Wednesday, sunny today. Again, a high of around 63. From the WJOL Will County Weather Center, I'm forecaster Chuck Brady.
1: At 7:07, it is 54 degrees. On Tuesday, the Joliet Police Department received a call from an unknown individual communicating a threat related to the outside of Joliet Central High School. Officers responded and worked to in close coordination with the school administrators to implement safety procedures, including a temporary lockdown of Joliet Central pathways and the transition center, while officers conducted a full search of the surrounding area. No evidence of a credible threat was located, and the incident has been determined to be fully unsubstantiated. One woman is dead after she was hit by a vehicle in Streamwood. Police say Agnes Tack was found unresponsive yesterday morning in the roadway at Oak Knoll Court and Williamsburg Drive. Investigators determined that she had been accidentally hit by a vehicle and was pronounced dead at the scene. Authorities are investigating. The Illinois House adopted a resolution declaring June 2026 as Fallen First Responders Month in the state of Illinois in honor of all of the firefighters, paramedics, and law enforcement officers who have made the ultimate sacrifice in the line of duty. State Representative Patrick Sheehan, a Republican from Homer Glen, sponsored the resolution and said, as a police officer, the resolution is a deeply personal one.
0: Behind every fire helmet, every badge, there is a family that sacrifices too. Families who live with the late night calls, the uncertainty, and the quiet fear that their loved one may not come home. This year, that reality has hit especially hard across our state. We remember Chicago Police Officer Jonathan Bartholomew. We remember Captain David Meyer. We remember Chicago Firefighter Michael Altman. We remember Chicago Police Officer Crystal Rivera. And we remember every fallen first responder whose courage and sacrifice will never be forgotten.
1: House Resolution 718 encourages citizens to observe this designation with appropriate ceremonies to honor the legacy of our fallen heroes. Today's National Day will have you reaching for a fork, maybe a dollop of ice cream as well.
3: That's because today is National Apple Pie Day. It's America's favorite pie, accounting for 29% of all pie sales year-round. Created in England in 1381, but back then they put raisins in it. Don't do that. Americans made it popular during World War II. Chevrolet even ran an ad campaign about the American apple pie. So today, bake a pie or buy one, but know your mission is to eat it. I'm Bree Tennis.
1: It is 7:10 from the hands of Hope of Illinois and the Joliet Hope Center Newsroom. I'm Dawn Desart. 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
25: Race fans, yet in Will County. Here's what's happening.
2: Always something going on here, Dawn, and I found out that there is a, there's a toy that actually can work well for your brain.
1: Ooh.
2: Oh, yeah.
1: What is that toy?
2: Well, it is a sensory toy. All sensory toys seem to be good for your brain, like Nido. It's a gel-filled fidget toy. Kind of, you know, comes in all kinds of different shapes, kind of cartoonish, ice cubes, gumdrops. Well, apparently, sensory neuroscientists in the conservation, that's a note that goes out to professionals across the country, they say that the body has neural circuits for processing pressure and texture. And those circuits loop back to brain regions involved in emotional regulation and planning. Now, the studies of stress ball squeezing in adults show the activation of those areas, which may help explain the calmer, more focused feeling they get from these objects. The brain, Dawn also seems to want the hands to be occupied, with fingers having something to do with less likely to take up skin picking or nail biting or anything else that, you know, those nasty habits that you pick up.
1: Yeah.
2: Because your brain says, I got to do something. I got to feel something.
1: You know, on Monday we talked about the panic pouch. A little, for people who have anxiety attacks or panic attacks, it's a little pouch that has, I don't know, everybody's is their own. You have to figure out what helps you calm down. But that would be perfect in the panic pouch.
2: There you go.
1: Yeah.
2: Yes. You know, anything that keeps your hand. I remember those balls. Remember the little tiny balls that you used to kind of roll around your fingers? That was like that goes back a few years.
1: I couldn't do it.
2: No, I lost more of the balls. My fingers don't do that. But
1: no,
2: I do agree, though, that as soon as you start squeezing, well, even those hand exercises, remember the springs that you would just kind of use to improve your grip? All of that, anything that has to do with your hand and your fingers. Mm-hmm. So anything squishy. I would imagine the men and women who make pizza dough are probably very calm.
1: They're the calmest people on the
2: calmest
1: planet.
2: Calmest people in the world. It's like,
1: wow. That's an excellent observation.
2: Anything squishy. Mm-hmm. Alrighty.
25: Number two.
1: All right, speaking of squishy, hey, you know what? I'm not going to mention names, but one of my guests for Easter dinner was on their phone, constantly looking at their phone. And I was ticked off, but I was too polite to say anything. So here's something, I'd love this idea. An ice cream company is offering a new product aimed to help consumers put their phones down. It's called Halo Top, and it's set to release a silent mode spoon. It's designed to put your mobile device on the Do Not Disturb setting by using an NFC connection. That's used for things like contactless payment or sharing data. The company's website says the spoons will be available this Friday for a limited time and will go for around $5. So I could have given this Easter guest this spoon by their play setting and it would have shut off their phone. Isn't that brilliant?
2: It is, absolutely. But is what is disturbing is that somebody did that at a table with other people. It is totally rude and inconsiderate.
1: I completely agree with you. It was incredibly rude.
2: Good
1: Lord. It was incredibly rude. Yep. Okay. I'm not going to mention names, but it was the boyfriend, the former boyfriend of my daughter. She hasn't seen him since then.
2: Well, I would like to think so.
1: Because she agreed that it was incredibly rude.
2: And I don't know that I would be adverse to saying, hey, listen, we're at the table. If you want to use that, go in the other room.
1: Well, yeah, I didn't. I kept my mouth shut.
2: I know. I probably would have too, but that just annoys the bejeebies out of me. And if you've ever had your bejeebies annoyed, boy.
1: I have had my bejeebies annoyed often.
2: Yeah, it's good to have them gone when they annoy you. Just annoy them. Okay. Alrighty.
25: Number three.
2: Alrighty, your favorite snack could be messing with your focus. How about this? Ultra-processed foods have racked up a lot of reputations for being bad for your heart and your waistline. But now, new research published in Alzheimer's and Dementia Diagnosis, Assessment and Disease Monitoring, that's a magazine, suggests that it might also be affecting your ability to focus. Ultra-processed foods are not good for you on another scale. Researchers analyzed data from more than 2,000 Australian adults between 40 and 70 years old, they tracked their dietary habits and cognitive performance. People who ate more ultra-processed foods scored lower on attention tests than those who ate less of them. Attention scores dipped for every 10% increase in ultra-processed food calories, while scores eliminating future dementia risk increased. But crucially, those links remained even after the accounting of the ultra-processed foods for the participants. The takeaway, the food processing itself appears to matter, not just the absence of better foods. Cutting back on your most processed staples, especially sugary drinks, packaged deli meats, which research has shown is particularly problematic for cognitive health. It may be worth considering. The study was only a snapshot, can't prove that ultra-processed foods directly cause cognitive changes, but it does show that the association is worth paying attention to. And I think that's kind of one of the things, don't you think? Yeah, just be aware.
1: I believe that 100%, although that bag of Doritos,
2: I know.
1: Sometimes it just calls to me, Rich. It calls my name. It says, come and eat the whole bag.
2: And I believe that
1: I'm
2: that
1: just
2: is,
1: joking.
2: No,
1: that was my, in my youth, I would eat a whole bag.
2: That now would be your body's way of saying, I need something. And we are convinced of it. And Barbara and I going, you want some chips? Went, no, we should, no. Well, okay. But it seems like that might be your body's way of saying, you know, you need some salt. You need some sugar.
1: Oh,
2: you need
1: point.
2: Something.
1: Right.
2: But not a bag of them. That's the problem.
1: That's the problem. Once you start eating them, you just can't stop.
2: Can't stop.
1: Anyway.
2: Okay.
1: Good tip. And I just won't buy any more chips. So
2: yeah.
1: They're not in the house for me to desire them.
2: There you go.
1: All right. 14 abused toucans. You know, the birds, the parrot kind of thing. 14 abused toucans are good to go now after being nursed back to health by the Bronx Zoo. They were actually smuggled into the U.S. illegally last July from a Mexican port of entry in California. Ugh, you wouldn't believe it. Some of these guys had broken legs and tails.
2: Oh, my.
1: And all of the 3 to 4 month old birds were malnourished. The U.S. Attorney's Office says that they had been sedated, wrapped up tightly, and duct taped under a dashboard.
2: Lord.
1: To be sold on the black market for up to $5,000 each. The Bronx Zoo officials say that all of the toucans, which are considered endangered, were in very poor condition, but they all can fly now. And while most have been rehomed to other zoos, 4 will remain at the Bronx Zoo for visitors to admire.
2: Oh,
1: but
2: my.
1: Can you imagine what an evil person would do that, would wrap up those birds
2: in
1: duct tape? And
2: there isn't a punishment severe enough. Or an individual like that.
1: I'm with you on that.
2: I couldn't agree more. My only question.
1: But the birds are doing fine now.
2: My question
1: They're
2: would be.
1: Just fine.
2: My question would be 14 toucans. Is that like the equivalent of 28 one can? I'm just wondering. I would have to ask a veterinarian about that. Do they have it? All right. All right. Well, that is what's happening. So there you go. Dawn Dessart. And another thing that's happening, stuff all around, and you're going to hear the headlines from Dawn Dessart coming up.
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5: 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Because let's face it,

0: In Lombard, there's a crash at North Avenue and Grace Street. And at West Chicago, there's an accident at Roosevelt and Fabian Parkway. And the forecast, kind of what you see is what you get. Sunshine all day today. It will be breezy, though, with a high of 63 degrees. Right now, it is 55. I'm Dawn Desart of the WJOL Traffic Center.
1: The San Antonio Spurs are now one win away from their first trip to the Western Conference Finals since 2017. And the Cubs are on a three-game losing streak following a 5-2 loss to the Braves. And the White Sox extended their winning streak after topping the Royals 6-5. And the Chicago Fire, they aim to avoid a third loss in a row when they visit the D.C. United at Audi Field tonight. Johansson and Anderson.
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1: And this is Rich Rennick in for Scott Slocum's going to be back on Monday. Dawn Desart here. We are manning the ship and keeping you informed on what's going on around our area. We talked earlier about our habits of watching TV, Dawn, and sitting in front of the TV. And we do a lot. We really do. We watch a lot of TV. And do you know, let's see if this tracks with you, that the average person, I'm considering myself average. Are you average? I think you're above average. You are certainly above
0: thank
1: average.
0: You. No, I'm pretty average.
1: Well, the average person has two spots at home that they consider my spot.
0: Mm.
1: That the average person.
0: Okay. What are your spots?
1: Places. Well, I have a spot in our little comfort room of an easy chair that swivels. That way, I can kind of look at the CD player playing my music, or I can swivel around and look at the

0: parakeets, barbels, or I can swivel around again and look at the window and see the birds. And the couch, I got a very specific place on the couch upstairs when we watch TV. And I have a very specific place in our theater. We have a theater downstairs. And it's my spot, and Barb has her spot. Average people have had their spots for 4 years. Like the chair next to a window, but yeah, for 4 years. 17% of the people say that they first staked their claim more than a decade ago. And younger folks generally have more, like 3 or 4 spots. And half of the people, 52% say they consider their favorite spot to be sacred or reserved. Well, here at the dining room table, I sit at a very specific place at the head of the table or at the foot of the table, depending on which way you're looking at it. And if a guest comes over and sits in my chair, I want to kind of yank them out of there or just get behind them and pull the chair away and stick them where I want them to be.
1: Yeah.
0: You know?
1: But it's also kind of rude for a guest to park himself or herself at the head of a table.
0: Well, yeah.
1: That's a little rude.
0: Yeah.
1: But it's, you know, Rich, it goes with the whole thing that, like, when you go to church, families tend to sit in the same pew each week. You know, and it's not like your name's on it. It's not like you're forced to sit in the same pew.
0: Yeah.
1: But generally, families sit in the same pew that they did the week before, the week before, the week before. That is interesting that you all also have a place in your home. I don't know. Mine is probably my office because nobody else comes in here.
0: Yeah.
1: And I've got a rocker with an ottoman on it, so I'll sit there and read often. But I don't feel like I would have to physically remove somebody if they sat in my
0: That's the difference between a female and a male. I want to yank that chair
1: out of
0: there.
1: Get out of my spot.
0: Hey. And you're going back to church, and that's true. I mean, third row from the back over, you know, people sit by the armrest and everything. So if they sit there all the time and somebody else takes that chair, I wonder if the Lord looking down says, hey, who's that? I'm just wondering. That's more of a theological question, I think.
1: Yeah. So. How does God feel if you switch up the pews?
0: Yeah.
1: We will never know.
0: No, we won't. Well, maybe someday we will. You come down and say, hey, aren't you the one that sat in that guy's chair? Because he knows everything. That's right. Well,
1: of course he does. Yes.
0: Alrighty. All right, 7:32. Got the news coming your way. Also,
1: yes.
0: When we're done with that, we've got our discussion with Fred Greenwood, and we're going to talk about OLI Gardens, Ollie Gardens, and you're going to find it fascinating. So he's going to be up to chat with us after the news right here at 1340 WJOL.
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1: 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President Trump says he is not thinking about Americans' financial situations even a little bit during negotiations with Iran. Trump spoke to reporters Tuesday before heading to China. He was asked how the cost of the Iran war was affecting Americans' financial situation. The president said, "I don't think about it," adding that he only thinks about one thing: we cannot let Iran have a nuclear weapon. Meantime, the president has arrived in China this morning for a summit with President Xi. One goal is to get China to buy more American goods, but the war with Iran looms. Here's Chinese affairs expert Bonnie Glasser on what to expect from the trip.
10: It is unlikely that President Trump can convince China to stop buying oil from Iran, but it is possible that he might convince Xi Jinping going forward to be more cautious in the capabilities that China provides to Iran.
1: Other topics expected on the table include the future of Taiwan, trade, and artificial intelligence. Heading out early this Wednesday morning, inbound I-55 slows Route 53 to Route 83 at LaGrange and then Harlem to downtown. Still no delays on I-80 through Will County. Northbound 355 is filling in 63rd to Maple. Couple of accidents to tell you about. One is in Plainfield, crash at Route 126 and Essington Road. In Lombard, there's an accident at North Avenue and Gray Street. And in West Chicago, there's a crash at Roosevelt along the train tracks at Fabian Parkway. The weather forecast from Will County's Weather Center. Here's Chuck Brady.
11: Good morning. From the WJOL Will County Weather Center, Wednesday shows us some sunshine today. Overall, it's a good-looking day. A little breezy this afternoon. Winds up to 30 miles an hour at times. We'll see a high of 63. A few clouds move into our area tonight, but just for a little while, and then they'll be gone, clearing up later on. We will be a little cooler with a low of 41 degrees tonight. And then more sunshine on Thursday. A nice warm 70 for a high. And then showers on Thursday night. Thursday night looks like a 60 to 70% chance of rain. Right now looks like it could be a thunderstorm, maybe even some heavy rain. We'll see a low maybe dropping into the upper 40s. Again, though, for our Wednesday, sunny today. Again, a high of around 63. From the WJOL Will County Weather Center, I'm forecaster Chuck Brady.
1: At 7:38, it is 55 degrees. Inflation is now at its highest point in 3 years. The Consumer Price Index shows prices were 3.8% higher in April compared to a year ago. Before departing for China, President Trump said he thinks the financial pain Americans are feeling is worth it in order to get rid of the threat of a nuclear Iran. ABC News political director Avery Harper has more on how the president's comments could affect Americans' voters.
12: The challenge here politically is that Americans tend to evaluate the efficacy of a war based on not strategy, but how things feel closer to home. And so when you see the growing uncertainty of the markets, you see rising costs, that is really difficult to separate from the president politically, especially in a midterm year where even before the Iran war, this cycle was going to be determined and defined by issues of affordability.
1: Speaking of the Iran war, a San Diego-based warship is being prepped to shove off.
13: The Navy says the USS Macon Island is getting ready for possible deployment to the Middle East. The ship is now in training, but it's expected to operate in the U.S. 5th Fleet area, which includes the Arabian Gulf and the Gulf of Oman. The vessel can carry over 5,000 military personnel and up to 20 fighter jets. Marines from Camp Pendleton are expected to be on this mission. The Navy has not said when the ship will leave San Diego. I'm Bree Tennis.
1: You've heard about the proposed Golden Dome? Well, the Congressional Budget Office says a Golden Dome missile defense system will cost the U.S. over $1 trillion.
14: The nonpartisan office released a 12-page report on Tuesday estimating a cost of about $1.2 trillion over the next 20 years to develop and deploy a defense system that would protect the U.S. from incoming missiles. The report says the majority of the cost would be for developing a space-based interceptor defense system capable of destroying aerial threats mid-flight. I'm Michael Kastner.
1: The Illinois Department of Public Health is investigating a potential hantavirus case in an Illinois resident. The resident lives in Winnebago County and is not linked to the cruise ship outbreak. The CDC is conducting additional testing to confirm the resident is positive for the hantavirus. Excluding this latest possible case, Illinois has had 7 positive cases of hantas since 1993, most recently in March 2025. Meantime, the World Health Organization says there are no signs of the start of a larger hantavirus outbreak.
15: In an update Tuesday, the WHO said there have been 11 cases reported, with 9 of those being confirmed. All cases are among the passengers and crew of the hantavirus-infected cruise ship, where 3 people died. 16 Americans who were on the cruise are now in quarantine in Nebraska, while 2 others are in Atlanta. Health officials have said the risk to the public remains low. I'm Mark Neufeld.
1: Two giants in the industry are reportedly working together on plans to place data centers in space.
16: Together, Google and SpaceX are interested in putting AI data centers into orbit, but the Wall Street Journal reports it's not a done deal yet. It's also unclear if the idea is profitable. Space may be the only option for data centers, however, as a new Gallup survey finds 48% of Americans strongly oppose having one built in their area. Word of the talks between the two companies comes as SpaceX prepares for its IPO later this year. I'm Rory O'Neill.
1: Former New Jersey Nets player Jason Collins is dead after a battle with brain cancer.
17: Collins' family announced Tuesday he died peacefully at home, surrounded by relatives, after recently suffering a reoccurrence of stage 4 glioblastoma. Collins became the first openly gay athlete to play in one of North America's 4 major pro sports leagues, after coming out in a 2013 Sports Illustrated story. The former center retired in 2014 following a 13-year NBA career that includes 8 years with the then New Jersey Nets. In New Jersey, I'm Scott Pringle.
1: NBA player Brandon Clark is dead. He was 29.
15: Clark was a first-round pick out of Gonzaga in 2019, playing his entire 7-year career with the Memphis Grizzlies. Clark was found dead from a possible drug overdose Monday at a home in Los Angeles, with narcotics found at the scene. The Grizzlies said in a statement that they are heartbroken by the tragic loss of Clark. I'm Mark Neufeld.
1: And the host of next year's Oscars was announced on Tuesday, and Jason Nathanson reports it's a name familiar to watchers.
18: Thank you very much.
19: When Conan O'Brien hosted the Oscars this year, he joked that he was the last human host of the award show.
18: Next year, it's going to be a Waymo and a Tux.
19: No Waymo, but probably a Tux. The Motion Picture Academy announcing that O'Brien will be back to host the show on ABC and Hulu for a 3rd year in a row. The ratings for this year's show were down 9%, though it's unclear if the ratings ever have anything to do with the host. Next year will be the 99th Oscars. I'm Jason Nathanson.
1: It is 7:43 from the hands of Hope of Illinois and the Joliet Hope Center Newsroom. I'm Dawn Desart. 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

0: All right, I've been mentioning to you about a special guest that we have, and this special guest is one you need to know about because he represents an organization that you also need to know about. That organization is OLI Gardens, and my special guest is Fred Greenwood. Fred, welcome to WJOL.
1: Well, thank you very much, Rich.
0: Now, OLI Gardens, that's not a name, I think, that is in the forefront of most people's minds, but we need to enlighten them of what OLI is. First of all, before we get into what it is you do, what is OLI?
1: OLI stands for Our Legacy Initiative.
0: And what is that initiative, Fred?
1: We are a nonprofit 501c3 organization that has a mission of trying to create sustainable solutions that will eliminate food insecurity in our communities.
0: Now, that's a pretty aggressive initiative. When you say sustainable solutions, what does that entail?
1: Okay, because there are a number of organizations out there that are working in food insecurity, we realize that there's got to be a lot of solutions out there too. So we didn't think we were the best at it, but we thought we might be able to come up with some solutions that might help eliminate some of the problems that we are facing in this country. There's so many people in this country that are dealing with food insecurity as we speak. And that number it's getting greater by the week, literally. The food banks are in a crisis mode right now nationwide. They're underfunded and overburdened. The inflation and supply issues are driving more families into hunger. That's veterans, seniors, children, and among most affected people. So in 1940, Victory Gardens, and a lot of people may not remember what Victory Garden days were, but that was when President Roosevelt came out and asked families and children to grow gardens in their yards at home, and that was to help offset the need for food that would have been shipped overseas. And as it turned out, there were more than 20 million Americans that were growing food at home, and it created a movement, and it actually made it to the place to where our servicemen and women didn't miss a meal because we had plenty of food. Now, OLI Gardens, we build community garden plots, and we help people that have gardens in their backyards or side of their house or wherever in the front of their house even. And we actually believe that by doing the same thing they did back in the days, Victory Garden days, we can help with a real sustainable solution to eliminating food insecurity. Now, because we don't deal with milk products and things like that and beef and eggs and things, we do deal basically in vegetables and fruits because those are things that we can grow at home. Many people nowadays have gardens in their own home. If you know, and it's just one of those things where it's not only just growing the food, it's getting the nutritional value of the food that we

0: hoping to get. A lot of times we go to the grocery store and we'll get, for instance, a tomato, and that tomato may not taste quite as good as the tomato you grow in your backyard. And it also doesn't have the same nutritional value. And that's because in this country, we ship food all over the country, and most vegetables, they have a very short shelf life, and the nutritional value, it literally decreases every day. So we're in a mission right now and starting a movement of talking to people again and asking them, and they're, especially the kids. Kids kind of have gotten away from gardening, but they can find out how good it is to get their hands back in the dirt again. And not only that, tasting the difference in homegrown food, especially vegetables like cucumbers and squash and things like that. Even watermelon tastes different. So those are some of the things that OLI has been working on for the past 10 years. And we're trying now to go a little bit further. On April the 11th, we had a kind of a launching of what OLI does with Home Depot. There were 10 different Home Depot stores in a district that joined with us, with their customers coming in, and we were showing them how they could grow a garden if they didn't have one already. We were giving away, we gave away small garden beds to them. And by the way, Rich, we still have garden beds that we can give to people. So if any of your listeners out there are interested in having a small raised garden bed, we will try and provide it for them. And that's kind of a first come, first serve basis, because a lot of people realize that just putting that wood together seems like it could be a little task, but we will do that part for them. Plus give them a ton of information on how to get their garden started and finding the best areas in their yard to place that and so forth and so on. The other part of what we do that we think is just totally amazing is we give food to local food pantries. And when you join our group, it will give you the information by you listing your zip code. You can put your zip code in on our website, and it will tell you the nearest food pantry to where you live. So therefore, it gives you a place to where you can donate your food to. That's what we think is excellent. There are many food pantries in Illinois. There are a lot. I wish I knew that exact number, but there's quite a few. We are partnering with the Northern Illinois Food Bank. We also partner with the Greater Chicago Food Depository. And all of them have they're part of a huge organization that delivers food to these local food pantries. And so we do partner with them, and we hope that people will contribute and donate to them, because without them, we would have a number of people in the state alone, let alone the country, that are struggling even more with food insecurity.
1: All righty, Fred, we're going to need to take a little break here and take care of some business. But when we get back, let's continue the discussion of what our Legacy Initiative, or OLI Gardens, is all about. So stand by, and you got some time to stick with me?
0: I do.
1: All righty, my friend. We'll be back in just a moment.
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7: Watching this morning, Joliet police investigate a threat against Joliet Central High School yesterday. A 16-year-old boy is hospitalized after he went into cardiac arrest on a track. And Glenview woman is accused of defrauding a state program that serves individuals with disabilities. On our roads this morning, inbound I-55 is on the brakes from Route 53 to Route 83 at LaGrange and then Harlem to downtown. Outbound I-55 at the Stevenson, we've got a crash at Kedzie. No delays right now on I-80 through Will County. Northbound to 355 slows 63rd to Maple. And in Plainfield, heads up for a crash at Route 126 and Essington Road. And the weather forecast, sunshine today could be breezy this afternoon with a high of 63 degrees. Right now it's 55. I'm Dawn Desart of the WJOL Traffic Center.
1: The Cubs are on a three-game losing streak following a 5-2 loss to the Atlanta Braves. And the Sox extended their winning streak after topping the Royals 6-5. The Fire, they're looking to avoid a third loss in a row when they visit the D.C. United at Audi Field tonight. And the San Antonio Spurs are now one win away from their first trip to the Western Conference Finals since 2017.
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1: Coming up in the next hour, we're going to rejoin Fred Greenwood from OLI Gardens and find out a little bit more about what is going on there. You won't want to miss that one. And today, well, we're going to see some sunny skies and turning partly cloudy with a high getting up to 70 degrees. And for tomorrow, breezy with a rain shower likely. Right now, it is 55 degrees.
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15: From ABC News, I'm Chuck Sievertson. Another inflation snapshot just out in the past hour does not bode well for Americans' wallets. ABC's Jim Ryan.
16: The Producer Price Index tracks data on over 10,000 products and gives an early indication of what we'll be paying in the months ahead. In March, the figure rose 0.7% from February. Last month, the PPI soared 1.4%. Wholesale prices compared to a year ago rose 6%, the largest 12-month increase since December of 2022.
15: The Iran war, with higher fuel prices boosting inflation in other items, is on the agenda here. In Beijing, these hundreds of Chinese children greeting President Trump in the past hour as he stepped off Air Force One ahead of his summit with Chinese leader Xi Jinping. ABC News Chief White House Correspondent Mary Bruce is there.
17: There are new questions about whether the White House is overstating the damage done to Iran's missile capabilities. The New York Times reporting Iran still has retained roughly 70% of its pre-war missile stockpile and has restored operational access to 30 of the 33 missile sites it maintains along the Strait of Hormuz, potentially threatening vessels transiting the waterway.
15: More than 100 Russian drones hitting targets in Ukraine. Three Russian regions reporting attacks by Ukraine's long-range drones and missiles. The Russian Defense Ministry says it shot down over 200 Ukrainian drones. Utah mom Corey Richens will be sentenced today for the murder of her husband. She was convicted of poisoning him with fentanyl after his death, and before she was charged, Richens wrote a children's book on grief. She faces 25 years to life. The burst of gunfire rang out today in the Philippine Senate. Police have tried to arrest a senator who was wanted by the International Criminal Court for a charge of crime against humanity, says an Associated Press reporter and other witnesses. You're listening to ABC News.
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21: Once you've stopped sweating, that's a real bad sign. Other bad signs that we want to be mindful of is confusion, headache that is not abated by water or medication.
15: Israeli bulldozers have torn down dozens of Palestinian shops on the edge of a town southeast of Jerusalem. Israel says it's a settlement-linked road project in the occupied West Bank. NBA mourns the death of Brandon Clark at 29. A source says narcotics was found at the scene. ABC's Will Reeve.
22: Brandon Clark from Vancouver and Gonzaga University.
23: The Grizzlies forward was picked in the first round of the 2019 NBA draft. He played with Memphis for all 7 years of his career and signed a 4-year, $52 million extension with the team back in 2022. But Clark's career was recently plagued by injuries. He appeared in just 2 games this season. His sudden death comes just weeks after he was arrested in Arkansas near the Tennessee border and charged with possession and trafficking of a controlled substance.
15: Albrecht Weinberg, who survived several Nazi concentration and death camps and lost most of his family in the Holocaust before returning to Germany in his 80s, has died at 101, say officials in his hometown Lear. Spent years teaching high school students and others about the atrocities. Weinberg warned again and again against forgetting. Chuck Sievertson, ABC News.
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24: 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Last night, a crowd showed up at the Will County Planning and Zoning Committee meeting with the proposed solar farm on the agenda. A judge had ordered the meeting in order to allow opponents to cross-examine developers before a final vote on the project is made, and those developers face some tough questions. Earthrise Energy is a Virginia-based power producer that wants to make Will County home to its Pride on the Prairie solar farm, which is proposed to cross three townships, rather. The proposed project would span about 6,100 acres across Manhattan, Green Garden, and Wilton townships. After hearing from residents, the Will County Planning and Zoning Committee voted against the proposal. The issue now goes before the Will County Executive Committee on Thursday and before the full Will County Board later this month. On our roads this morning, inbound I-55 slows Route 53 to Route 83, right around LaGrange and then from Harlan to downtown. Outbound Stevenson, there's a crash at Kedzie. Heading west on I-80, it slows Center Street to Larkin. Eastbound is fine. Northbound 355 has gotten busy quickly, 87th up to I-88. And in Plainfield, heads up for a crash at Route 126 and Essington Road. The weather forecast from Will County's Weather Center. Here's Chuck Brady.
25: Good morning. From the WJOL Will County Weather Center, Wednesday shows us some sunshine today. Overall, it's a good-looking day, a little breezy this afternoon. Winds up to 30 miles an hour at times. We'll see a high of 63. A few clouds move into our area tonight, but just for a little while, and then they'll be gone, clearing up later on. We will be a little cooler with a low of 41 degrees tonight. And then more sunshine on Thursday, a nice warm 70 for a high tomorrow afternoon, and then showers on Thursday night. Thursday night looks like a 60 to 70% chance of rain. Right now it looks like it could be a thunderstorm, maybe even some heavy rain. We'll see a low maybe dropping into the upper 40s. Again, though, for our Wednesday, sunny today. Again, a high of around 63. From the WJOL Will County Weather Center, I'm forecaster Chuck Brady.
24: At 8:07, it is 55 degrees. On Tuesday, the Joliet Police Department received a call from an unknown individual communicating a threat related to the outside of Joliet Central High School. Officers responded and worked in close coordination with school administrators to implement safety procedures, including a temporary lockdown of Joliet Central High School, pathways, and the transition center, while officers conducted the search of the surrounding area. No evidence of a credible threat was located, and the incident has been determined to be fully unsubstantiated. A Lockport man is in trouble after leaving two small children in a car while he shopped at the Louis Joliet Mall. 27-year-old Justin Kruba is accused of leaving a 1-year-old and a 5-year-old in his car. Police arrived at the scene just after 7:30 p.m. on Friday. They found the children unattended in the vehicle. Kruba has been charged with 2 counts of endangering the health or safety of a child. The Illinois House adopted a resolution declaring June 2026 as Fallen First Responders Month in the state of Illinois in honor of all the firefighters, paramedics, and law enforcement officers, who have made the ultimate sacrifice in the line of duty. State Rep. Patrick Sheehan, a Republican from Homer Glen, sponsored the resolution and said that as a police officer, the resolution is a deeply personal one.
26: Behind every fire helmet, every badge, there is a family that sacrifices too. Families who live with the late night calls, the uncertainty, and the quiet fear that their loved one may not come home. This year, that reality has hit especially hard across our state. We remember Chicago police officer Jonathan Bartholomew. We remember Captain David Meyer. We remember Chicago firefighter Michael Altman. We remember Chicago police officer Crystal Rivera. And we remember every fallen first responder whose courage and sacrifice will never be forgotten.
24: House Resolution 718 encourages citizens to observe this designation with appropriate ceremonies to honor the legacy of our fallen heroes. And today's National Day will have you reaching for the fork and maybe a dollop of ice cream as well.
3: That's because today is National Apple Pie Day. It's America's favorite pie, accounting for 29% of all pie sales year-round. Created in England in 1381, but back then they put raisins in it. Don't do that. Americans made it popular during World War II. Chevrolet even ran an ad campaign about the American apple pie. So today, bake a pie or buy one. But know your mission is to eat it. I'm Bree Tennis.
24: It is 8:10 from the Hands of Hope of Illinois and the Joliet Hope Center Newsroom. I'm Dawn Desart. 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

0: a good morning to you. You've got Rich on the radio. And my guest today is Fred Greenwood. He is the president of OLI Gardens. That's Our Legacy Initiative. What an initiative it is. Their goal is to provide healthy, nutritious food for struggling and impoverished Americans across the country. And his organization is making a difference. And by making a difference, it can also make a difference in your life by growing your own food and eating healthier and also helping other people. Now, if an individual, Fred, is looking at starting their own vegetable garden, now they have the bed and they have the soil, looking at what they're going to grow, what would be the things that they should think of for themselves, first of all, but if I grow a little bit more, I can donate it to a food pantry. Where would they start?
1: Absolutely. One of the things that the first thing you do is you pick out the vegetables that you like the most. You'll find, I would say close to 95% of people grow tomatoes. It's one of the easiest ones to grow, and people really like tomatoes. And we have a garden over on 454 South Joliet Street in Joliet, and we grow all types of vegetables: squash, cucumbers, peppers. You name it, we do it. We grow greens and lettuce. The sky's the limit on what people can plant. Now, we do live in what they have this in the United States. They have us in a zone. That zone basically is what the climate is in your area where you live. And the area that we're in here, I believe it's 5B, I believe. And in that area, you can look that up and Google that, but it will tell you all of the different things that you can grow in that area. It actually will tell you when's the best time to plant and when's the best time to harvest. I run into a lot of people that tell me, oh, I can't garden, I can't grow anything. I ruin everything I try and grow. And really, there's probably only a few reasons why they're having a problem. One is it's that maybe the type of soil, they may have poor soil, and they need to get a decent soil. That's one of the main things you start with. The next thing is make sure you don't overwater your plant, and you also don't want to underwater the plant. You want your soil to stay moist most of the time, and then some plants require a lot more sunlight than others. And on usually the seed packets, if you start with seeds, they'll tell you on there how much light, sunlight you need, or a little that you need for your plants. And it's really, Rich, that simple. It's a lot of fun. I still remember when I was a young kid and my mother took me out in the back and she says, we're going to dig up the backyard and we're going to grow a garden back here. And I was tickled to death to get out there. And it was so much fun. And I happened to notice that all of our neighbors, they already had gardens and we were just kind of getting started with one. And I asked my mother, I said, why does everybody have gardens? And everybody has them around here. And she says, well, that was going back to Victory Garden Day. So I kind of remember what happened. And in Springfield, Illinois, where I lived on the south side of Springfield, literally all of our neighbors had gardens. My mother showed us how to can different vegetables, and we shared them with the neighbors. So literally, there weren't food pantries, and if they were, there weren't very many. Maybe the food pantries around then were connected to churches, but now they're not. There are food pantries, a lot of them everywhere, and they're struggling. So we actually think that, again, a good solution would be to help people go out and grow their own. It's cheaper and so much better for you. You can read a lot of articles about what it is, as far as your health is concerned, of being out in the yard and working in the garden. And a lot of times you get to meet your neighbors. You get to share stories with them about your garden, and that's what we're hoping we can do again. We want to bring back Victory Garden Day so that no one in the United States goes to bed hungry or can actually live their life without getting nutritious food. The numbers are staggering, and it really makes little sense to me. One of the main reasons why I got involved is because I found out that the United States produces enough food to actually feed the entire globe at least once, maybe two times over. And it makes you really wonder then, why are people struggling to get food. And that you can probably guess. You know, it's location of where you live. Is there fresh produce near you, or can you afford it? So we felt like one way of getting started, let's help people. It won't take much, and there are many organizations out there, too, that will donate seeds or seedlings to you. And if you call us and join OLI Gardens, we'll help you. No matter what you need, we'll find a way to help you get yourself going and get yourself planting plenty of food for your family and even your neighbors, and donate some of that extra food that you have. We do know that almost everybody grows a lot of tomatoes. You probably have seen the little small cherry tomatoes that are very sweet and eat them like candy. Oh my goodness, a few plants of those you can feed your whole neighborhood just about. They keep reproducing until the end of fall. So there's a lot that can be done here. We can make a big difference. I mean, we can have a strong impact in our communities, and by helping one another, it's a good way to get back, and that's why we call it kind of the patriotic gardens, because some of the things that we do with the gardens that we have out there, we have people put gardens together in honor of our fallen heroes. Our board chair lady, she just stepped away as board chair, and she happens to be a Gold Star mom. So we work with them. We work with first responders. We're just trying to get the American people to do something simple again that will help all of us.
0: And while they're helping other people, you're also helping yourself, and bringing nutrition to your own table before you bring it to others is really a remarkable initiative. Fred, we need to get more information, of course, and when somebody says, I want to get involved, Fred Greenwood, the president of OLI, the Our Legacy Initiative organization, where do they go to get started?
1: Go to OLIGardens.org.
0: That's almost too simple. All right. OLIGardens.org. And that's
1: yes.
0: Fred Greenwood. Fred, I can't thank
1: that
0: you enough for being with us to share the information about OLI Gardens and probably planting the seed, no pun intended, to what we can do to make a difference in our own lives and in the lives of others. Fred, I can't thank you enough. Thank you for being with us.
1: Oh, thank you. I really appreciate the opportunity.

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3: Headlines we're watching this morning. President Trump has now landed in Beijing for some serious conversations. Joliet police investigate a threat against Joliet Central High School that happened yesterday. And Governor Pritzker is urging the Trump administration to approve Illinois' broadband expansion plan. On the roads this morning, inbound I-55 is slow, Route 53 to Route 83, and then from Harlem to downtown. Outbound Stevenson, crews are on the scene of a crash at Kedzie. Heading west on I-80, it slows Route 53 over to Larkin. Eastbound is still fine. Northbound 355 slows 83rd Street to I-88. In Plainfield, crews are on the scene of a crash at Route 126 and Essington Road. And in Oswego, there's an accident that has eastbound and westbound U.S. 30 blocked between Wolf's Crossing and Yola Road. The forecast, lots of sunshine today. Breezy, though, in the afternoon with a high of 63.

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6: It certainly is, and this is Rich Rennick in for Scott Slocum. And that is Tom Desart in the WJOL newsroom. Pretty inspiring message there from Fred Greenwood, wouldn't you say, Don?
7: Oh, isn't he wonderful?
6: Oh, absolutely. And what they do at OLI Gardens, our legacy initiative, is remarkable. 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
7: That's right. It's
6: just an amazing thing. And it's oligardens.org.
7: Legacy Initiative.
6: Yes, Our Legacy Initiative, oligardens.org. Is where you can go to get more information and get started. That's a good idea. Food. Talking about food, before we went to the Paramount Theater to see South Pacific, we went to dinner. We joined Ed and Michelle Kerfin, so the four of us went out for dinner.
7: And I bet that was fun.
6: Oh, it was. It really was.
7: The four of you folks.
6: Yes, and we were able to negotiate the entire dinner without a food fight. So.
7: Well, that's good. That's always important.
6: Yeah.
7: Especially when you're in a public place. I mean, I can see if you're in the privacy of your own home, your home, or Ed's home, a food fight would be appropriate. But
6: I think so.
7: In a restaurant, when you're out in public, not so much.
6: You know, they've got those rooms, those anxiety rooms, where you can throw axes and beat stuff and, you know, and get rid of it. They ought to have a place where you can go in and have a food fight.
7: That's a great idea, isn't it?
6: If you want to get rid of some anxiety, put a raincoat on. Maybe you don't even need that. Just if you want to show people where you were, don't put a food fight. Anyhow.
7: So where did you guys go for dinner?
6: We went to the Italian Soda House in Yorkville. And it was great. We had never been there before.
7: I've never heard of that.
6: No.
7: Are you recommending it?
6: It was great. Yes. I would recommend it. We hadn't gone there. It has changed three times since we moved into Yorkville. It's real close to our house. So

0: we had made reservations for another Yorkville restaurant that Ed and Michelle had been at. So she made reservations for, Michelle made reservations for 4:30, right? And so we left at about 4:15 to go to the restaurant, which was about maybe 6 minutes from our house. And there were like, this is Yorkville. There were like 300,000 cars backed up. So what the heck is going on? So there was an event going on by the river that we didn't know about. We couldn't park. There was no parking spot. So, you know, Michelle called. We canceled the reservations there. Now we said, we got to get going because we have to be over at the theater, you know, for a 7 o'clock performance. So Barb said, well, let's go to the Italian Soda House. We'd never been there before. And since we hadn't been there, since they changed owners, we went. It was really good. It was very, very good. Very good indeed. And that leads me to the idea that people are talking about portions getting smaller.
1: Yes.
0: And prices going up.
1: Mm-hmm.
0: Well, I mean, I didn't see that. It's an Italian restaurant. That doesn't mean the portions are going to be big. But the portions were fair. It was fine. It was all good. And according to this report I saw, portion sizes in the U.S. shot up in the 80s. All right? The sizes shot up, and they hadn't come down for a long time. And the idea of restaurants dealing with the rising food costs, now that created a little bit of a issue. Now, here is where I saw some pros and cons here. There's the idea of food waste. So the study found that as much as 40% of the food that's served at restaurants never get eaten.
1: Mm-hmm.
0: Now, we take it home. You know, we don't throw it out. But, you know, if we can't eat it, we throw it out. And then there's also the people taking GLP-1 diabetes and weight loss drugs. They're eating less. So the trends where people are using tech to monitor their portion sizes, you know, they got apps now that control their calorie intake.
1: Right.
0: People are more inclined to watch what they're eating. So there's the other thing that popped up, snackification. Have you heard of that?
1: No.
0: Snackification.
1: Snackification, is that what you're saying?
0: Yeah, snackification.
1: Snackification, okay.
0: Snackification.
1: You're intriguing me.
0: Alrighty. Gaining popularity because the traditional meals, this is principally young people, are replaced with snacks and small platters of food that take the place of meals.
1: Hmm. Interesting.
0: See, I do
1: now,
0: that.
1: Going back to your thought about the people on the diabetes drugs to lose weight, I wonder why in many restaurants, like if you want to order one meal and share it, I'm not sure why there's an extra plate fee because you're sharing a meal. Do you understand that?
0: Why
1: is there an extra plate fee if you don't want to eat that much? Say the four of you got together and ordered two plates because you weren't that hungry and just shared all the plates.
0: Well,
1: there would probably be an extra plate fee, right?
0: Well, there can be. There wasn't here because Ed and Michelle shared a meal.
1: So they did.
0: But we did go to another restaurant where we shared the meal and the plate fee was there because they also gave you the option of soup or salad, so you didn't have to split that.
1: Oh.
0: So they served that. We said, well, that's okay. Yeah, so, or just let me pay for the extra soup and then give me the plate for free. But whatever it was, you know, yeah. So there's two sides to the whole thing. Now, according to the National Restaurant Association, more than 75% of the customers say they want smaller portions, but for less money.
1: Mm.
0: For less money.
1: I doubt that's happening.
0: Yeah, well, that's
1: me,
0: the problem.
1: Rich, I like the larger portions because I feel I always want to take something home.
0: Yeah.
1: I want to have lunch the next day.
0: And we do that also. We are fine with that. And often we'll repackage the leftover into something else.
1: Oh, that's a good idea.
0: Oh, yeah. Absolutely.
1: Yeah.
0: So, anyhow, enough about food because now I'm getting hungry. Absolutely. Okay, it's going on 8:35. That means we ought to take a look at the news that's making its rounds today. And to deliver the news, Dawn Desart. She'll be doing that in just a bit.
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1: 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President Trump is in Beijing, where he's set to hold high-stakes talks with Chinese leader Xi Jinping on Thursday. Nick Harper reports that the president and his delegation aboard Air Force One have officially landed in Beijing.
9: Donald Trump will be hoping for some big wins over the course of the next 36 hours. Deal-making on trade, pushing China to buy more U.S. energy and agricultural products, and trying to get China to release more of its rare earth minerals.
1: The president's visit comes as the war in Iran continues, and that is significant because China is Iran's biggest trading partner. On the roads right now, inbound I-55 slows Route 53 to Route 83, and then from Harlem to downtown. Outbound, there's a crash on the side at Kedzie. Westbound I-80 slows Route 53 to Larkin. Northbound 355, that hits the brakes, 83rd Street to I-88. In Plainfield, there's a crash at Route 126 and Essington Road. And in Oswego, there's a crash eastbound and westbound US 30 between Wolf's Crossing and Yolo Road. The weather forecast from Will County's Weather Center. Good morning to Chuck Brady.
10: Good morning. From the WJOL Will County Weather Center, Wednesday shows us some sunshine today. Overall, it's a good-looking day, a little breezy this afternoon. Winds up to 30 miles an hour at times. We'll see a high of 63. A few clouds move into our area tonight, but just for a little while, and then they'll be gone, clearing up later on. We will be a little cooler with a low of 41 degrees tonight. And then more sunshine on Thursday, a nice warm 70 for a high tomorrow afternoon, and then showers on Thursday night. Thursday night looks like a 60 to 70% chance of rain. Right now it looks like it could be a thunderstorm, maybe even some heavy rain. We'll see a low maybe dropping into the upper 40s. Again, though, for our Wednesday, sunny today. Again, a high of around 63. From the WJOL Will County Weather Center, I'm forecaster Chuck Brady.
1: At 8:39, it is 56 degrees. Denver officials are identifying the man killed after being struck by a Frontier Airlines plane at Denver International Airport late Friday night as Michael Mott. Denver International CEO Phil Washington says ground detection centers triggered an alarm, but when the operator on duty reviewed the alarm, they reported only seeing a herd of deer instead of Mott.
11: The camera view was alternating between the wildlife and the individual. There are some ditches in the area, so the person was out of view for a bit. And then just minutes later, we were alerted by the FAA of the person being hit.
1: The Denver Medical Examiner determined the 41-year-old died from multiple blunt force trauma, and the death has been ruled a suicide. Secretary of War Pete Hegseth was grilled about the conflict in Iran Tuesday as he testified before House and Senate subcommittees on his department's 2027 budget request.
12: California Democratic Congressman Pete Aguilar asked Hegseth what he projects the total cost of the war to be.
13: When it's relevant and required, we will share it.
14: I think this would be the format that it would be required.
12: Undersecretary Jay Hurst, who is acting as Pentagon controller, told the House Appropriations Subcommittee that his previous estimate is that the war so far has cost about $29 billion, up from $25 billion 2 weeks ago. Also testifying was the chairman of the Joint Chiefs of Staff, General Dan Kane. I'm Mark Kneefield.
1: It's not just consumers who are feeling the pinch from inflation. It's affecting wholesalers, too.
15: The government says wholesale prices surged 1.4% in April. That's the most in 3 years, and it's much higher than the 0.5% that analysts had expected. Prices rose 6% year over year for the biggest gain since December of 2022. A day earlier, the Consumer Price Index showed an increase in inflation of 0.6% in April, with prices up 3.8% year over year on the consumer level. The PPI measures prices before they reach consumers. I'm Daria Albinger.
1: The NFL has released the full slate of international games for the 2026 season. This season will see the league play a record 9 international games. Week 1 will feature NFC West rivals, the San Francisco 49ers and the Los Angeles Rams. They go head-to-head in Melbourne. Other highlights include the Dallas Cowboys and Baltimore Ravens meeting in Rio de Janeiro, the Pittsburgh Steelers facing the New Orleans Saints in Paris, and the Detroit Lions playing the New England Patriots in Munich. The 49ers and Minnesota Vikings will cap off the international schedule when they meet in Mexico City in Week 11. The Theodore Roosevelt Presidential Library is in the final stretch.
16: I believe again that the American people are as a whole capable of self-control and of learning by their mistakes.
17: That is a recording Roosevelt made in 1912. Whether his faith in the electorate was justified may be open to debate. What isn't a source of division is that the library is set to open July 4th in Medora, North Dakota. State leaders expect to draw thousands of visitors from around the country and the world. Governor Kelly Armstrong says the state has been planning for more than a year. What might you learn during a visit? TR had a bullish hope for future presidents.
16: The leader for the time being, whoever he may be, is but an instrument to be used until broken and then to be cast aside.
17: I'm Michael Kastner.
1: Archaeologists believe that they found the remains of Bethsaida, an ancient settlement on the Sea of Galilee where Jesus was said to have performed several miracles. The site on the lake's northeastern shore had been lost to history for more than 1,000 years. Now the archaeologists say that there's new evidence that El Azhar is the biblical Bethsaida, and it's where gospels say that Jesus healed the blind man and was once home to the disciples Andrew and Peter. One key piece of evidence was the discovery of a first century structure beneath the dome of a basilica that matches an 8th century account of the settlement's location. And health officials want to make sure that people are drinking the right amount of water daily. Michael Kastner with more on hydration do's and don'ts.
17: One health expert is highlighting that the amount recommended varies. Family medicine physician at the Cleveland Clinic, Dr. Nia Vaya, says folks should shoot for 8 to 12 glasses of water a day, but it's important to listen to your body if you need more. How much depends on age, metabolism, and any chronic medical issues. She says when exercising or spending time outside on a hot day, don't forget to hydrate. I'm Michael Kastner.
1: It is 8:45 in the hands of Hope of Illinois and the Joliet Hope Center Newsroom. I'm Dawn Desart. 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
0: yesterday was the Rich Conversation. And my show yesterday here, this is like shameless self-promotion, was with George Chakiris. Do you know the actor George Chakiris?
1: I don't know the name.
0: Okay, what if
1: remind
0: I
1: remind me what she's been in.
0: Well, George, how about Maria? I once knew a girl.
1: Oh.
0: West Side Story.
1: West Side Story, for sure.
0: George Chakiris.
1: Oh, George. I'm sorry, I thought you said something else.
0: No,
1: it's a man.
0: George Chakiris.
1: Okay.
0: Portrayed Bernardo in West Side Story. And so he was my guest. And George had been around for a while, and he was just an absolute delight. In fact, the show is going to be on again tomorrow at 9:30, right here on WJOL, A Rich Conversation with George Chakiris. And during the show, he mentioned another program he was on, another movie that he was on called... And this was really interesting. It was called Not to Forget. Okay? Not to Forget.
1: Okay. I don't think I've heard of that either.
0: No. It is, I would say, it wasn't highly touted.
1: Not to Forget. I don't remember that at all.
0: Okay. Forgive the phone ringing there, but Not to Forget. It is a story about a scamming, self-centered millennial kid who gets into trouble, and he's forced to take care of his grandmother, who has Alzheimer's. I mean, a powerful movie. The intent of the movie was to focus attention on Alzheimer's, and... It,
1: ergo, not to forget. Yeah.
0: And it was really powerful. And I wouldn't think it's, you have to think about that before you would search it out. It's on, I think I got it on Amazon. It's free on Amazon. And
1: I'm writing it down. It's on Amazon, Not to Forget.
0: Starring Karen Grassley, Louis Gossett Jr., Olympia Dukakis, Tatum O'Neill, Cloris Leachman, and George
1: Kikaris. Big names.
0: Yeah.
1: Wow.
0: And for Cloris and Olympia Dukakis, that was their final film before they passed away.
1: Mm-hmm.
0: Very powerful movie. And I'm just mentioning this because, you know, there's so much talk about the progress, I guess you would, which has been minimal at point. But because it's misunderstood and how this movie portrays it is poignant, and it puts it on task for what's really happening, and maybe more of an awareness of sensitivity to those who are afflicted with it and the families who deal with them, was something to be aware of. And again, it's a movie you wouldn't have searched out, but because George talked about it pretty much in depth a little bit yet on the show, he'll be talking about it again tomorrow. So I thought I would just mention that. Not to forget a movie that I believe was on Amazon, but it's worth searching out when the time is right for you to take a look at it and sit down and look at a movie that really has a message, but not necessarily one that's going to put a smile on your face.
1: I will search it out. It sounds fascinating, actually.
0: Yeah, exactly. All right, that's my
1: it's
0: little
1: so
0: prime.
1: Weird how the mind works. You know, I had my, toward the end of their lives, my grandparents lived with my parents, and my dad was a, you know, white-collar worker his whole life, and my grandpa was a farmer, and he would be mad at my dad for not helping him on the farm. Well, the farm was long gone, and they lived in Naperville, so there was no farm, but he would get mad at my dad for not helping him on the farm.
0: Yeah.
1: Like, currently helping him on the farm.
0: Yeah.
1: Isn't that... You know, just what the mind does with Alzheimer's is wild.
0: Well,
1: you know?
0: and the sad part about it is to be around like Barb's sister-in-law. They live in Maine, and when we visit and they visit us, it's painful to watch the degradation of the what the disease does, and this girl Patty is just as wonderful as she's ever been, but watching what it does is heartbreaking. It really is. But not to forget, it might be something just to keep on the radar screen for when the time is right. Alrighty, with all the time is right now, it's 8:52, and we've got the headlines making news. You betcha, they're coming your way. Johansson and Anderson.
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1: Headlines we're watching this morning. President Trump has landed in Beijing for some serious discussions. Joliet police investigate a threat against Joliet Central High School yesterday, and Governor Pritzker is urging the Trump administration to approve Illinois' broadband expansion plan. On the roads, lighter traffic than we talked about last time. Inbound I-55 still slow from Route 53 to Route 83, then Harlem to downtown. Outbound crash on the side of Kedzie. Westbound I-80 slows Briggs over to Larkin. Eastbound is fine. Northbound 355 just a little bit slow into Ogden. And the biggest traffic concern right now is probably the one in Oswego, where there's a crash that has eastbound and westbound US 30 blocked between Wolf's Crossing and Yola Road. And the forecast today, what we see is what we get. Lots of sunshine. Breezy this afternoon with a high of 63. Right now it's 56 degrees. I'm Dawn Desart at the WJOL Traffic Center.
0: The San Antonio Spurs are now one win away from their first trip to the Western Conference Finals since 2017. And the Chicago Sky are going to try to stay undefeated when they visit Golden State Valkyries at Chase Center tonight. The Chicago Fire FC aim to avoid a third loss in a row when they visit the D.C. United at Aldi Field. The White Sox, they extended their winning streak after topping the Royals 6-5 in Chicago. And the Cubs are on a three-game losing streak following a 5-2 loss to the Atlanta Braves.
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0: this is Rich Renick. Thank you so much for making us a part of your day. And if you are out on the road, do drive carefully, please, because I don't want my car to get smushed.
1: From the Abree Credit Union Studio, this is Will County's News Talk Sports, WJOL. Joliet.
2: From ABC News, I'm Chuck Sievertson. Inflation at the wholesale level soared last month by 6% year over year. ABC's Jim Ryan says it's the steepest increase in 3.5 years.
3: It's the sky-high price of energy that's driving inflation both at the consumer and the producer level. Gas prices surged over 15% last month as the war with Iran closed down a crucial supply line. Take out food and energy costs, and the producer price index was up only 1% from April of 2025.
2: President Trump's arrived in Beijing for a summit with China's leader. On the agenda are trade, Taiwan, and Iran. ABC News Chief White House Correspondent Mary Bruce says the administration is pushing back against this.
4: There are new questions about whether the White House is overstating the damage done to Iran's missile capabilities. The New York Times reporting Iran still has retained roughly 70% of its pre-war missile stockpile and has restored operational access to 30 of the 33 missile sites it maintains along the Strait of Hormuz, potentially threatening vessels transiting the waterway.
2: 3 dozen people in the U.S. after being on the cruise ship with the hantavirus outbreak are being monitored. ABC's Victor Akendo.
5: An Illinois resident is at home awaiting test results from the CDC after experiencing mild symptoms of the hantavirus. It's believed they contracted the North American strain after coming in contact with rodent droppings while cleaning.
2: In France, a woman is critically ill with hantavirus connected to an artificial lung. Immigrants voluntarily deporting themselves have surged during the Trump administration, says the Vera Institute of Justice. ABC's Dave Packer.
6: The group says the number jumped from about 800 a month at the end of the Biden administration to nearly 9,000 by February. The researchers say many people accepting those departures may still qualify to remain legally in the United States, but harsh detention conditions and limited access to lawyers are pushing them to leave anyway.
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2: A licensed drug addiction counselor who delivered Matthew Perry the ketamine that killed him is set to be sentenced today in Los Angeles. Prosecutors are asking for 2.5 years in prison for Eric Fleming. He's one of 5 people who pleaded guilty in connection with the Friends TV star's death in 2023 in the jacuzzi of his Los Angeles home. U.S. hotels say the promised economic boon from the World Cup hasn't materialized yet for them. American Hotel and Lodging Association says room bookings are light in 11 cities surveyed. A California mom is out on bail charged for what her son allegedly did, killing an 81-year-old man while riding an e-motorcycle in Lake Forest. Outside the courthouse, ABC's Bianca Bueno.
9: Orange County District Attorney Todd Spitzer says the teen was doing wheelies on the e-motorcycle when he hit Ashman and fled the scene.
10: Whether you like it or not, we're responsible for the conduct of our children.
9: Right away, Major was charged, but her charges were upgraded when Ashman later died. Spitzer said the case is especially egregious because last year, Major was warned by the Orange County Sheriff's Department.
2: The NFL now planning 9 international games in the upcoming season, the most ever, with games in London, Paris, Brazil, Australia, and more. It's Wednesday, May 13th. On this date in 1846, the U.S. Congress formally declared war against Mexico following battles along the disputed U.S.-Mexico border. The war would last nearly 2 years. Chuck Sievertson, ABC News.
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13: The Will County Board has announced that Earthrise Pride of the Prairie Solar Project will be considered at meetings this month, which includes Planning and Zoning Commission.
14: IDOT is launching a hiring initiative that will pay $15,000 of eligible student loan debt annually for up to 50 new civil engineers who graduate from Illinois schools. Governor Pritzker urging the Trump administration to approve Illinois' broadband expansive plan. The proposal would provide more than $1 billion in federal funding to expand broadband access to more than 383,000 Illinois residents. And the Abbott Brothers are set to perform at the Illinois State Fair. The Folk Rockers will take the grand stage on August 20th. From Hands of Hope of Illinois and the Joliet Hope Center Newsroom, I'm Dawn Desart. 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
1: The rise of artificial intelligence is the next industrial revolution. AI was not a factor in our lives.

0: they're on. You open it up. It's your oil.
1: Yeah,
0: we're fine.
1: Interesting to see what happens there. We were talking yesterday a little bit about how Trump went on a spree of late-night Truth Social posts the other night, like he often does.
0: Yes.
1: He had 55 messages between 10:14 p.m. and 1:12 a.m.
0: Not at all unhinged.
1: I don't think he's unhinged. I just think it's the way he is. At the end of a long day, he's just got a whole bunch of things rattling around in his head, and rather than keeping to himself, he blasts them out to people.
0: Unhinged.
1: Including retweeting someone, Cat Turd, who's a very popular Twitter guy.
0: Delightful moniker.
1: Yeah, disgusting. Trump retweeted, "Arrest Obama the traitor." I mean, the sitting president tweeting out that a former president should be arrested, you would think would make the news, but it doesn't anymore just because...
0: People just roll their eyes.
1: That's where we are.
0: Yeah.
1: As they write in the Wall Street Journal, after the sun went down two nights ago, another familiar ritual began. Late night social media posting. The president's Truth Social account posting 55 messages. It's not unusual to have that many. He has 12.6 million followers on Truth Social, which is a way smaller number than he ever had on Twitter. Because not as many people went over to Truth Social. Monday was one of 44 similar spates of a dozen or more Truth Social posts published between 8 p.m. and 6 a.m. since he returned to the White House. The record is 160 times. Back on December 1st, he posted 160 times.
0: No.
1: After 8 o'clock at night.
0: Many of them retweets or retruths or whatever. But
1: yeah, but that means
0: still, that's extraordinary.
1: And it means he's sitting there sifting through social media, which is full of crap.
0: Retweet.
1: Just crap.
0: Comment and retweet.
1: Yeah.
0: Retweet.
1: Isn't that wild?
0: Yeah. Has Obama been jailed yet? I haven't been following this.
1: He retweeted Nancy Pelosi. Nancy Pelosi's former top staffer said Nancy Pelosi planned January 6th for 2 years. Lock her up. Trump retweeted that the other
0: day. Oh, my God. Not really hinged.
1: Okay, we got more on the way. Interesting story about a public school you're going to want to hear.
2: Armstrong and Getty.
1: Every spam call, every scam text, every sketchy email with your name, each one starts the same way. Somebody found you.
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5: The Illinois Department of Transportation is taking action to address a shortage of engineering talent. IDOT is launching a hiring initiative that will pay $15,000 of eligible student loan debt annually for up to 50 new civil engineers who graduated from Illinois schools. To be eligible, the engineer must be hired by the department on or after July 1st, 2024, and work at IDOT for 4 years. The weather forecast.
6: From the WJOL Will County Weather Center, Wednesday shows us some sunshine today. Overall, it's a good-looking day, a little breezy this afternoon. At times, we'll see a high of 63. A few clouds move into our area tonight, but just for a little while, and then they'll be gone, clearing up later on. We will be a little cooler with a low of 41 degrees. And then more sunshine on Thursday, a nice warm 70 for a high tomorrow afternoon, and then showers on Thursday night. Right now, it looks like it could be a thunderstorm, maybe even some heavy rain. Again, though, for our Wednesday, sunny today, again, a high of around 63. From the WJOL Will County Weather Center, I'm forecaster Chuck Brady.
5: Governor Pritzker is urging the Trump administration to approve Illinois' broadband expansion plan. The proposal would provide more than $1 billion in federal funding to expand broadband access to more than 383,000 Illinois residents.

0: Illinois and California are the only two states awaiting approval. Pritzker made the request in a letter sent to U.S. Secretary of Commerce Howard Lutnick. And Gilligan Junior College celebrates the class of 2026 at the 110th annual commencement ceremony. It happens this Friday. It takes place at 4 p.m. in the Event Center on the main campus. From Hands of Hope of Illinois and the Joliet Hope Center Newsroom, I'm Dawn Desart. 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

0: old school, though. You'd probably play like a lot of Steppenwolf covers and Deep Purple.
1: I wear black denim, I'll tell you that.
0: Oh, of course you do. But it's developed by this Japanese machine parts manufacturer. And they've seen a surge in sales amid an increase in bear attacks and sightings in Japan. How many bear attacks have they had?
1: So you're buying a robot wolf for the very rare possibility of a bear attacking you?
0: Well, they hired a giant turtle monster to fight the giant lizard monster in Gamera versus Godzilla. Yeah.
2: Well, what y'all got this robot dog in here for?
0: That's what they're asking in Japan as well.
1: What y'all got that robot dog in here for?
0: Can we hear that one more time, Michael?
2: Well, what y'all got this robot dog in here for?
1: I like the way she's not really put off by the fact that I assume she's probably seen the first robot dog of her life, and right. She acts like the unique thing is that it's here.
0: Well, she's calling for accountability, certainly. But interestingly enough, the monster wolf robot is usually used to repel wild animals that can damage agricultural areas, such as boar, deers, bears. But they've tripled the orders. And you look at this thing, it looks almost like a cartoon wolf with flaming red eyes and big ears and stuff like that. But evidently, it's pretty effective. The beasts see that at the edge of the field, and they think, yeah, let's destroy somebody else's field as it patrols up and down.
1: I need one of those.
0: Oh, yeah.
1: Go everywhere with me.
0: Oh, yeah. Nobody'd mess with you.
1: That's right. Me and my robot dog. Did he come across somebody with a bigger robot wolf dog?
0: Talk to Monster Wolf. Update on the situation in America's universities coming up in a moment. Stay with us.
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9: The Illinois Department of Transportation is taking action to address a shortage of engineering talent. IDOT is launching a hiring initiative that will pay $15,000 of eligible student loan debt annually for up to 50 new civil engineers who graduated from Illinois schools. To be eligible, the engineer must be hired by the department on or after July 1st, 2024, and work at IDOT for 4 years. The weather forecast.
10: From the WJOL Will County Weather Center, Wednesday shows us some sunshine today. Overall, it's a good-looking day, a little breezy this afternoon. At times, we'll see a high up 63. A few clouds move into our area tonight, but just for a little while, and then they'll be gone, clearing up later on. We will be a little cooler with a low of 41 degrees. And then more sunshine on Thursday, a nice warm 70 for a high tomorrow afternoon, and then showers on Thursday night. Right now, it looks like it could be a thunderstorm, maybe even some heavy rain. Again, though, for our Wednesday, sunny today, again, a high of around 63. From the WJOL Will County Weather Center, I'm forecaster Chuck Brady.
9: Governor Pritzker is urging the Trump administration to approve Illinois' broadband expansion plan. The proposal would provide more than $1 billion in federal funding to expand broadband access to more than 383,000 Illinois residents. Illinois and California are the only two states awaiting approval. Pritzker made the request in a letter sent to U.S. Secretary of Commerce Howard Lutnick. And Joliet Junior College celebrates the class of 2026 at the 110th annual commencement ceremony. It happens this Friday. It takes place at 4 p.m. in the Event Center on the main campus. From Hands of Hope of Illinois and the Joliet Hope Center Newsroom, I'm Dawn Desart. 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
1: The Illinois Department of Transportation is taking action to address a shortage of engineering talent. IDOT is launching a hiring initiative that will pay $15,000 of eligible student loan debt annually for up to 50 new civil engineers who graduated from Illinois schools. To be eligible, the engineer must be hired by the department on or after July 1st, 2024, and work at IDOT for 4 years. The weather forecast.
2: From the WJOL Will County Weather Center, Wednesday shows us some sunshine today. Overall, it's a good-looking day, a little breezy this afternoon. At times, we'll see a high of 63. A few clouds move into our area tonight, but just for a little while, and then they'll be gone, clearing up later on. We will be a little cooler with a low of 41 degrees. And then more sunshine on Thursday, a nice warm 70 for a high tomorrow afternoon, and then showers on Thursday night. Right now, it looks like it could be a thunderstorm, maybe even some heavy rain. Again, though, for our Wednesday, sunny today, again, a high of around 63. From the WJOL Will County Weather Center, I'm forecaster Chuck Brady.
1: Governor Pritzker is urging the Trump administration to approve Illinois' broadband expansion plan. The proposal would provide more than $1 billion in federal funding to expand broadband access to more than 383,000 Illinois residents. Illinois and California are the only two states awaiting approval. Pritzker made the request in a letter sent to U.S. Secretary of Commerce Howard Lutnick. And Gilligan Junior College celebrates the class of 2026 at the 110th annual commencement ceremony. It happens this Friday. It takes place at 4 p.m. in the Event Center on the main campus. From Hands of Hope of Illinois and the Gilligan Hope Center newsroom, I'm Dawn Desart. 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
1: The Illinois Department of Transportation is taking action to address a shortage of engineering talent. 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To be eligible, the engineer must be hired by the department on or after July 1st, 2024, and work at IDOT for 4 years. The weather forecast.
2: From the WJOL Will County Weather Center, Wednesday shows us some sunshine today. Overall, it's a good-looking day, a little breezy this afternoon. At times, we'll see a high of 63. A few clouds move into our area tonight, but just for a little while, and then they'll be gone, clearing up later on. We will be a little cooler with a low of 41 degrees. And then more sunshine on Thursday, a nice warm 70 for a high tomorrow afternoon, and then showers on Thursday night. Right now, it looks like it could be a thunderstorm, maybe even some heavy rain. Again, though, for our Wednesday, sunny today. Again, a high of around 63. From the WJOL Will County Weather Center, I'm forecaster Chuck Brady.
1: Governor Pritzker is urging the Trump administration to approve Illinois' broadband expansion plan. The proposal would provide more than $1 billion in federal funding to expand broadband access to more than 383,000 Illinois residents. Illinois and California are the only two states awaiting approval. Pritzker made the request in a letter sent to U.S. Secretary of Commerce Howard Lutnick. And Joliet Junior College celebrates the class of 2026 at the 110th annual commencement ceremony. It happens this Friday. It takes place at 4 p.m. in the Event Center on the main campus. From Hands of Hope of Illinois and the Joliet Hope Center Newsroom, I'm Dawn Desart. 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
0: Our question of the day is brought to you by Why Refi. 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
2: From ABC News, I'm Michelle Franzen. The Senate confirmed the nomination for Kevin Warsh to serve as the next Federal Reserve Chair. It comes on the heels of economic reports showing inflation is at a three-year high, and today's producer price index finding wholesale prices in April surged up to 6% from a year ago. ABC's Andrew Dimbert says those costs are eating away at earnings due to the war with Iran.
3: Wages are not outpacing inflation, so what that means is inflation is wiping out average wage gains. So say you're getting an average raise of around 3% at your job. At this rate of inflation, it's not really a raise at all. Making ends meet is getting more and more difficult so long as energy prices continue to stay high.
2: China leaders rolling out the red carpet today for President Trump's arrival, aimed at getting China to open up, he says, and buy more American goods. There are growing concerns taxpayer dollars will be used to fund a White House ballroom, not private funds. Trump allies are facing questions about the ballooning tab and unrelated operations.
4: Congressional Republicans insist that while the draft of the bill putting up the money only mentions the East Wing project, the Secret Service's billion-dollar request is mostly for other things.
5: It's not for the ballroom, it's for security measures.
4: House Speaker Mike Johnson tells reporters,
5: there's an urgent need for increased security measures. That is an objective fact, and it should be something that's bipartisan.
4: Johnson's Senate counterpart, Majority Leader John Thune, says only about 20% of the $1 billion, or some $200 million, would go towards securing the new ballroom. Stephen Portnoy, ABC News, Washington.
2: Health officials are monitoring 36 people across about 10 states exposed to the Andes hantavirus. It comes and also includes cruise ship passengers who were taken to quarantine centers in Nebraska and Georgia. In Los Angeles, Eric Fleming, a licensed drug addiction counselor who delivered friend star Matthew Perry the doses of ketamine that killed him, sentenced today to 2 years in prison by a federal judge. You're listening to ABC News.
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2: Authorities in New Orleans say they've made an arrest related to the car attack on New Year's Day last year. Police say the man who was behind that attack planned to carry out more mayhem. ABC's Jim Ryan says police later found explosive devices in coolers scattered around the French Quarter.
9: None of Sam Shudinjabar's bombs detonated, but the FBI wanted to know how he learned to build them. 17 months later, investigators think they know, and they've arrested a Missouri man on charges of creating and posting bomb-making videos that served as a how-to for Sam Hampshire, Dinja Bar.
2: 14 people died and dozens of others were injured. A sentencing hearing underway for you in Utah for Corey Richens, the woman who wrote a children's book about dealing with grief, and later a jury finding that she killed her husband with a cocktail laced with fentanyl.
10: Eric Richens' father, on what would have been his son's birthday, asked the judge to send Corey Richens to prison for life without the chance of parole.
11: Accountability matters here. Justice matters. Eric mattered.
10: A jury found Corey Richens killed her husband in an attempt to collect insurance money and start over in life. Their three boys wrote letters to the court, read aloud.
12: I want the judge to know my dad was a good person and I miss my dad.
10: Alex Stone, ABC News.
2: Before sentencing, Corey Richens also spoke, telling the boys she's sorry. Tributes coming in for trailblazing in professional sports. Jason Collins, the first openly gay NBA player, died. He was 47. Michelle Franzen, ABC News.
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17: The Illinois Department of Public Health is investigating a potential hantavirus case in an Illinois resident. The resident lives in Winnebago County and is not linked to the cruise ship outbreak. The CDC is conducting additional testing to confirm the resident is positive for hantavirus. Excluding this latest possible case, Illinois has had 7 positive cases of hantavirus since 1993, most recently in March of 2025. The Abbott Brothers are set to perform at the Illinois State Fair this summer. The folk rockers will take the grand stage on August 20th. The band's 2016 album, True Sadness, debuted at number 1 on Billboard's Top Albums chart and earned 2 Grammy nominations. From Hands of Hope of Illinois and the Joliet Hope Center Newsroom, I'm Dawn Dessart. 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
23: All right, let's do it. The Markley, Van Camp, and Robbins Show. Jamie Markley, David Van Camp, Scott Robbins. You know,
24: you're really attacking not only Dr. Anthony Fauci, you're attacking science.
23: Of course.
25: Oh, yes. Man, I have PTSD when I hear that.
26: Right? You can't.
25: Yeah, just
26: le soi, c'est moi, says Dr. Anthony Fauci. Well, a guy named James Erdman is with the CIA, and he's testifying in front of a Senate committee. By the way, no Democrats showed up to this.
25: None.
26: It's very weird.
25: It is weird.
26: Yeah, they don't want any answers at all.
27: Well, they think of the truth like a virus. Stay away from it,
26: right.
27: No matter what.
26: Social distancing from the truth.
25: Yes. You cannot question the integrity of Dr. Anthony Fauci.
26: Right.
25: Or
26: right.
25: You're questioning science.
26: Yes. Well, this whistleblower testifying today that Dr. Anthony Fauci personally meddled with the CIA and the intelligence community as a whole, saying, hey, hold off on declaring that COVID pandemic coming out of that lab.
28: Oh, boy. You knew it, too.
29: But your conclusion is that changing from the scientific consensus of it being from a lab to a neutral position by the CIA was significantly influenced by Anthony Fauci?
30: It was significantly influenced by Anthony Fauci's injecting himself into the IC. And to go to the second part of your question about what happened, particularly during the 90-day study, we have documentation that shows that as of August 12th, the CIA was considering calling this a lab leak, August 12th of 2021. And then that changed on August 17th of 2021.
29: Right.
30: And unfortunately, because the CIA would not provide us documentation that we asked for, we have no idea why that changed. And that's...
29: And they weren't alone, because we know the FBI was coming to the same conclusion that it was lab leak, as well as the FBI.
28: Yeah. There are so many people in the country that don't know the full story of how this unfolded.
0: Yeah.
28: And there are plenty of emails that are available to people to be able to read to see exactly what Fauci did behind the scenes during all of this to get all of the, quote, scientists on board.
0: Mm-hmm.
28: Because there were threats of withholding funding.
0: Oh, yeah.
28: To all their different programs. So you had all these people saying, oh, yeah, that's a lab leak. All of a sudden, they do a 180
0: mm-hmm.
28: after threats, and there's emails about it.
0: Mm-hmm. Yeah.
28: Most people don't know about it. Oh, that crazy right-wing conspiracy.
0: Yeah.
28: Okay.
25: Well, so many wet market owners lost their livelihood because
0: I know. It was tough times for the bat soup industry.
25: It really was. Terrible. They got blamed for something they didn't do. But didn't Fauci get blanket immunity from Biden?
0: Well, he got the preemptive pardon, so I I don't know if that'll even hold up in court.
25: Yeah, I wonder that too. See, I don't know.
0: So we'll see.
25: Yeah.
28: But you're still basically thinking what we're all kind of thinking.
0: Nothing's ever going to happen. It's like these types of hearings are good for, like, spleen venting, essentially, but who's getting arrested over this? Who's getting charged with some sort of crime? Like, show me movement, not just cool clips for Fox News.
28: I know. And that's what you wonder if anything's ever going to go that far.
25: God, it's frustrating, though.
28: It is frustrating.
25: Makes me so angry.
28: I know.
25: Oh.
28: Yes.
25: And then in the end,
28: I'm like, well, yes. I mean, he lied about, dude, the whole story of Fauci, most people don't know. But again, I mean, what do you rest on? I guess that you're going to have to answer for it someday.
1: Tell him that God's going to cut him down. Tell him that God's going to cut him down.
25: The final judge and jury.
28: Every once in a while, I think of that Johnny Cash rendition, and I'm like, yeah.
25: Well, the thing about Judgment Day is something's going to happen. The nothing's not going to happen gets tossed out the window.
28: No.
25: Something's going to happen.
28: No. It spooks me, I'll tell you.
25: Well, it spooks me too,
28: But I don't think that I have the record that Fauci does.
25: No.
28: Anyway, but more on that a little bit
25: later.
28: As far as the direction of the country right now, there's some polling. And there is a polling outfit called the Signal Polling Group that a lot of people put stock in. And Brent Buchanan is the guy from Signal. And he was talking about the direction of the country. And, you know, it doesn't look great for the GOP right now. You probably have seen that in the polling, right? But at the same time, it's not all bad. Okay? And he'll explain exactly what I'm talking about.
3: Well, you're seeing a degradation of the political environment in general, but it's not necessarily affected the generic ballot, which is, are you going to vote for the Republican or Democrat for Congress? So one thing that we saw, let's go a step above Trump's image, and that is how do people view the direction of the country? And in just 1 month, we have seen a 25-point net drop among strong Republicans in the direction of the country, yet they're still voting for the Republican candidate for Congress. And so the reason that I frame it in this way is that this whole narrative that the president's image and the direction of the country are indicative of what's going to happen in the election just isn't true anymore. And so, yes, his image has decreased, but not as bad as the direction of the country has decreased. Yes, the generic ballot has dropped a little bit, but Republican votes only went to undecided, not to Democrats. So there's still a lot of fluidity in all of this. And I don't think that somebody's approval on Donald Trump's handling of the economy is the be-all, end-all that maybe it was 20 years ago in politics.
28: Interesting.
25: Hmm.
28: Well,
25: I don't know if I agree with that, but I'll go with it, yeah.
28: Well, would you agree with this? Because he didn't frame it this way, but in my mind, this is what I think. So if you're going 20 years ago, 30 years ago, you could think the economy is terrible. If we go this other way, it's going to improve. Because you'd have people that, you know, could vote for either side, basically, right? They could be swayed. It's different now because you have the left and the Democrats so far left, like Looney Tunes. They're like, well, yeah, I'm completely frustrated with the direction where the GOP is, but I'm not so frustrated I'm going to vote for those maniacs.
25: Right. Yeah, I think that's... I see what you're saying, yeah. In other words, you know, you've got all these hot-button issues that they've seemed to embrace and double down on that are so unpopular with people.
28: Yes.
25: And again, the bright strategists marry them to it, and they should. Yeah, okay, I'm feeling better now. Okay.
28: You want to feel even better?
25: Yeah.
28: As I'm listening to this dude, he was talking with Daily Wire News, I'm like, this is totally channeling Scott Robbins.
25: Oh.
28: I mean, you have said the same thing. Like, roll it.
3: No, I believe that the Iran issue for two reasons, has driven a decrease in his image. One, Trump. These younger men who took a chance on him in the 24 election that he was going to be different. He was not going to create new wars. He was going to end wars. And then also gas prices. It's simply the one price that everybody sees every single day when they're driving around, whether you purchased it or not. And it is the in-your-face reminder.
28: There it is.
25: Absolutely. Yeah. And today, when I come in, it's $5.15 a gallon where I am.
28: Yes.
25: $5.15. One guy hadn't gotten a memo yet. It was still $4.99.
28: Mm-hmm.
25: Yeah, but everybody else was $5.15. And yes, you think, well, I don't like this.
26: Yeah, but
25: because now my bread's going to be more, my mustard's going to be more, everything's going to be more because I got to transport it by truck.
26: Look on the bright side, though. You get to listen to 5:15, a great song by The Who.
28: Yes, right? That's true. It's a really good song.
26: Yeah.
25: Yeah, gas prices are the 5:15.
26: Mm-hmm.
25: Yeah.
28: But he said that, I mean, how many days in a row, and this was, what, a month or so ago? Mm-hmm. You know what I did this morning? I drove by the gas station.
25: But I know. I'm like most people when you say that, it's because true. They look up and they go, oh, my God.
28: That's why I wanted to give you props.
25: And again, if you put 10 gallons in, you're paying 10 bucks more or whatever. In the grand scheme of things, mm-hmm. that's not going to make or break a lot of people. It's the mental gymnastics you do.
28: Yes.
25: When you see it, you go, damn.
28: Yeah.
25: Yeah.
28: Again, man, if they can come down this summer, if you can wrap this thing up and they come down.
25: Yeah.
28: People do have short attention spans.
25: Yep.
26: Yeah.
28: That would be a good thing.
25: It'd the kickoff is Memorial Day weekend, and it ain't far away.
28: No. But, I mean, sometime this summer.
25: It's got to.
28: Yeah.
25: Or I think they're in deep trouble. Yes.
28: Yeah, they could be. I know, and there'll be conversations. Was it worth it in the end, all of that? It's hard to measure right now, but we'll see. Meanwhile, John Thune?
26: Mm-hmm.
28: Is he getting voter ID done?
26: No, he's not. And in fact, he's already kind of given up here. John Thune, this is the top Republican in the Senate, says, hey, guys, I'd really like to get voter ID passed, but we just can't. We just can't do it.
28: What do you mean you can't do it?
4: We don't have the votes to get rid of the filibuster. We called it up on the floor March, I think, 17th. We were on it for several weeks and had a very spirited debate. In fact, I think with the exception of maybe a couple of Republican senators, made more speeches on the floor in support of the SAVE Act than almost any other senator.
26: Oh, good for you.
4: And we had some votes on
28: it.
4: And we voted on the narrow issue, which is the most popular one, of voter ID. And we put the Democrats on the record. Every single Democrat voted against it. We added, and one of the other...
28: No, you're better with all the terminology. You get these guys to go on and on forever.
26: Yeah.
28: What's the procedure called, David?
26: You're talking about the filibuster?
28: Yes.
26: Yeah.
28: The special kind of
26: the talking
28: filibuster.
26: Talking filibuster, yeah.
28: Yes.
26: That's the goal.
28: And but they didn't do it.
26: No, they didn't do it.
28: And they could do it.
26: They don't have time because they've got, you know, permitting reform to talk about.
28: But I'm saying, if they really wanted to do it, they could do it.
26: They could.
28: He's acting like they can't, like his hands are tied. No, you could absolutely do that.
26: Yeah.
28: That's what's so frustrating. And
4: and one of the other elements, also popular, was whether or not biological boys ought to play in girls' sports. We had that vote, and every Democrat voted against that as well. So we've taken what I think are probably the two issues, in my view, that have the broadest public support, and put the Democrats on record, and every single one of them voted against it. So we'll look for opportunities to get other votes.
28: Okay.
26: Sure, we failed.
28: Opportunities, you could.
25: Yeah.
26: It's like we failed, but we got our opponents on record. So, huzzah. Round of applause.
25: Yeah, what are we supposed to do with that information, huh?
26: Okay, so you can have some attack ad?
5: Right. This person believes in dongs and girls' sports.
26: Okay, you could already do that, though, without putting them, quote-unquote, on the record, because they've already been on the record doing that.
25: Several times.
28: Well, since you already channeled The Who, I'll do another song. Meet the new boss, same as the old boss,
26: exactly.
28: John.
26: Yeah.
28: Get something done.
25: Well, I'm looking forward to the new Hasbro talking filibuster toy.
28: This is why a guy like Spencer Pratt is refreshing to a lot of people.
25: Yes,
28: it's
25: I
28: just
25: agree.
28: Common 100%. Sense. Let's get something done.
25: Yep.
28: Did you see his new ad? It's pretty well done, and part of it's visual. So I'll tell you what's going on as far as visually as this is rolling out. But it's amazing, as far as all the money from the Democrats that are going in to get Bass reelected.
25: Mm-hmm.
28: OK, Karen Bass, just an absolute failure, but here's the ad.
6: What does dangerous Spencer Pratt have in mind for Los Angeles?
28: This mayor.
7: I make a living giving drug needles to unhoused individuals, and Spencer wants to put me out of the job. Spencer wants to force me to get treatment and turn my life around instead of dying on the streets.
28: So you got this guy, right, the needle guy, and then you got the drug addict. And then...
7: What kind of bully forces people to do things?
8: As a busy mom, running away from the crazy drug addicts in our park is the only exercise I get. Spencer wants to get rid of them. Does he want me to be fat?
28: She's running away from these nuts.
26: Good cardio.
28: Yeah. Yes, does he want me to be fat?
26: That's great.
9: A vote for Spencer is a vote for change. Why would you vote for change when everything is fine?
28: Okay, this guy, seriously, the entire city is on fire behind him. It was like during the Palisades fires and everything else.
9: Stay the course with Karen Bass. Smile, damn it!
28: Yeah, he's carrying his kid as he's running from the fire, and he's telling the kid, smile, damn it! So funny, man.
9: Fine. Stay the course with Karen Bass. Smile, damn it!
6: Don't take the bait. Stay the course with Bass.
26: Pretty good.
25: I like that.
28: Yeah. The AI imagery in there. Yes, he's running. It is like Hell's Bells, man. All right, couple of news updates of the five stories we're watching today coming right up.

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0: Markley, Van Camp, and Robbins Show. Jamie Markley, David Van Camp, Scott Robbins. Thank you very much for being here. You know what it's time for? Yeah, the five stories we're watching today.
1: One, two, three, four, five.
2: Number five, President Trump is in Beijing for high-stakes talks with Chinese President Xi Jinping. They rolled out the red carpet for him and everything. They know their audience, that's for sure. Number four, the state of Illinois is investigating a potential hantavirus case in Winnebago County. It is believed that the man contracted the virus the old-fashioned way by coming into contact with rodent droppings while cleaning a house. So not related to the cruise ship, but everybody's kind of on edge right now. Or a lot of people are on edge.
3: Yeah. Well, you got the fear porn being stoked to 11 again.
2: Well, the French lady that was in intensive care has been put on an artificial lung.
3: Yeah.
2: So they're saying, this is the end. She's going very likely to die. All because apparently some ornithologist wanted to go to Trash Island and look at birds.
3: At a garbage dump.
2: Yeah. Awesome.
3: It doesn't attract rats. The thing is, it repels rats. Garbage does.
2: Yeah.
3: Who knew?
4: to hear Robbins go off on that off air.
3: Well, it's ridiculous.
4: It's a treat.
3: What are you doing?
2: There are birds that need watching, apparently. Number three, over 1,500 passengers and crew aboard the Ambition cruise ship has been banned from disembarking in Bordeaux, France, as a precautionary measure because 49 people have this gastrointestinal illness. One passenger died. I'm feeling pretty confident now about my no cruise voyages policy. I'm feeling very good about that.
0: Yeah, I mean, I had a great time on cruise.
2: Mm-hmm.
3: I had a good time. Yeah.
2: But, I mean, you got...
3: The only time I went.
2: The hantavirus thing.
3: I was drunk most of the time, though.
2: I just...
4: What was the best week of eating of my life?
3: Yes.
4: The food is unbelievable.
2: Yeah, but then you also run the risk of pooping yourself to death.
4: You did, but I avoided that risk. It ended up okay.
2: That's why you got to drink more, right? It sanitizes the bowels. Yeah.
3: It does.
2: Number two, James Erdman, a CIA whistleblower, testifying today in the Senate that Dr. Anthony Fauci personally meddled with the agency to hold off on declaring that the COVID pandemic started with a lab leak. Really didn't want that out there. And then number one, related to that, the CIA put out a statement saying that Senator Rand Paul, who was calling for this, is acting in bad faith, calling it nothing more than a dishonest political theater masquerading as a congressional hearing.
4: I think every once in a while you could accuse Rand Paul of something like that, and maybe you're on to something.
2: Oh,
4: with this,
2: sure.
4: Just look at all the emails from Fauci.
2: Yeah.
4: That'll tell you everything you need to know.
3: Mm-hmm.
4: Man, oh, man. Happen to see this. Just polling that's out there. Most Americans would like about 2.5 more hours a day to just have fun. Does that sound about right?
3: Yeah.
2: Yeah, that'd be cool.
3: Yeah, it'd be nice. Yeah.
4: Think of it, you know, David, you got little kids.
2: Mm-hmm.
4: I mean, you're going to be in the thick of it for quite a while.
2: Yeah.
4: Especially during that time.
2: Yeah.
4: Because it's like a lot of the things that, you know, you would find, as they say, life-giving, like time with your guitar or time exercising or whatever, it gets really cut short during those years. This is the Markley, Van Camp, and Robbins Show. You can still make time.
2: Well, they're not at the age.

0: McCarthy going over the lineups and the ground rules here. Let's talk a little bit about Ed Flink Field.
1: Yeah, I mean, this is one of the more pristine ballparks in all of Will County when it comes to high school baseball. We're 310 to left. I believe it's the same dimension down the right field line. 374 to center field, so one of the deeper ballparks in the area when it comes to straightaway center field, but a lot of chances to poke some balls out down the line today, especially with the way the wind's blowing. A decent wind over across the field to the right side, maybe a little in from center field, but those left-handed hitters might have a chance to poke one out today.
0: Let's take a step aside for our national anthem.
2: And fans, at this time, please rise if you're able to and remove your caps as we honor America with a rendition of our national anthem.

0: So the Porters will head back to their third base dugout, the Griffins to the first base dugout, as we are just about set. I think we've got a little bit of a standoff here.
1: And what's funny is, in college, this is an auto ejection. You can't do this at the college level. So high school baseball, looks like the Porters do end up winning it, and it looked like down the line there, number 28 in black, the winner for it, Ethan Grotendahl.
0: So Grotendahl already with the first win of the game, and we get set as the Porters take to the field with Trace Schaff on the bump. What do we know about Trace?
1: Well, we know he's pretty darn good at what he does. This is his sixth start of the year, his 10th appearance overall. He's 4-0 on the bump this year, giving up 24 hits, 14 runs, just six of them being earned. And here's what I look at, that strikeout-to-walk ratio, 37 strikeouts on the year to just 16 free passes. He leads the team in ERA at 1.313, and he's tied for the team lead in batting average against at 200. And what's really impressed me is when he does get into trouble, he seems to get out of it. He has stranded 29 base runners this year from the opposition.
0: And, of course, the Porters also coming on a great win streak, 11 in a row for Lockport. Not a bad way after a little bit of a rough start, as we saw here, heard here, on the WJOL Don Last Memorial Tournament.
1: Yeah, that's a tough loss, especially for Coach Malinowski, whose son ended up being the difference maker in that WJOL championship game for Joliet West. But since then, they've just turned it up a notch. Like you said, winners of 11 straight. They're 15-0 here at Flink Field. Yep. They have not lost a game on this surface yet this year, not to mention a 12-0 start in the conference. I think that's a decent way to go into the regionals here as we come down the stretch. Of course, we were talking to Coach Malinowski pregame, and he mentioned just how difficult their regional and sectional is. Mm-hmm. That 1-16 matchup is no snoozer whatsoever, with Lockport getting the one seed.
0: And, of course, we'll see how that plays out as well. You know as well as I do how tough it is to get out of that first round sometimes.
1: Yeah, you don't have to tell me. When I was in high school my senior year, we were the 2 seed. We lost to Plainfield East, the lowest-seeded team to ever win the state championship. So it's baseball. Anything can happen.
0: That's why we play the game, exactly, as now we get set for the first pitch here at in Lockport, as Evan Riff will bat for the right-handed batter's box as he gets set for the first pitch. I want to thank all of you for joining us here on 1340 WJOL and WJOL.com. Evan Riff steps back a little bit, takes a breath in, taps the batter's box, and he will get in nice and tight towards the back as we are set for baseball here at Ed Flink Field. Schaff looks for his first pitch. He goes for the windup, and that's going to be low and away for a strike, and the big game is underway.
1: Best pitch in baseball, Jeremy, strike one. Every coach loves strike one.
0: Oh, of course. You definitely want that strike to get started. Here comes

0: The second pitch, and that's going to be right down 9th Street. Four strike to you, 0-2.
1: Pitched Riff backwards. Started with the breaking ball, down and away. Comes back with a fastball. See if he goes back to that breaking ball here, down low for a chase.
0: The 0-2 count comes from the windup and the pitch from the southpaw, and that's going to be away for a ball.
1: Don't mind that pitch at all either. Fastball up and away, moving the eye level around a little bit.
0: And nice sitting there for that third pitch. Here comes pitch number four down from the mound, and that's going to be hit back above us for a foul.
1: And that was a setup pitch, that fastball outside. Then he comes back, change up low. A nice job by Riff just to stay back enough to get a bat on it, stay alive in this AB at 1-2.
0: As the 1-2 pitch comes down the line from Schaff, here comes. That's going to be popped foul once again, and we'll do it again.
1: This is a huge battle going on. Riff, a big on-base guy, not necessarily the biggest guy when it comes to the average numbers, just a .244 hitter on the year, but the OPS at .782. When he does hit it, he gets into it for extra bases.
0: And that ball is hit high in the air to deep left field. Mormon's under it, going back, and that's going to go off of the warning track for a leadoff double.
1: That's just an impressive piece of hitting there, staying back on the breaking pitch, shooting it down into the left center field gap. No one had a chance for it, Mormon or Kundrat out there in center field. Beautiful ball placement from Riff, and just like that, the Griffins got something cooking against one of the best arms that Lockport has to offer.
0: Yeah, we'll see how that plays out here with Riff already in scoring position. That's going to bring up the left-hander, Tyler Hudick. Number seven, he plays third base. He's going to step up to the plate, and once again, he's going to be all over that home plate. And that's something that I talk a lot with Coach Alex, is how these players, you know, they follow, you know, obviously they emulate what their heroes do as the first pitch is called a strike.
1: Yeah, and I did the same thing when I played ball. You want to be over that inside corner. You want to force every pitcher, especially in the lefty-lefty matchup like we have here, to throw you inside. 75% of all fastballs at the high school and college level are thrown on the outer half. You get on that plate, you expect that outside pitch, but you trust your hands to attack the inside when they do come in.
0: The 0-1 pitch is down low for a ball, and that almost got away from Satunas, but he's able to get it back for before he's able to throw it back to Schaff. And Satunas is one of the best when it comes to making sure that he knows the ball placement, especially when it goes in the dirt.
1: Yeah, and that's a earmark of a great catcher, Satunas, not afraid to put the body on the line. You see a lot of guys, especially on this turf home plate surface that Lockport has, try to pick it. Satunas is going to get down on two knees and block everything up.
0: And the 1-1 is a strike, 1-2.
1: A lot of patience early on from Lincoln Way East, Jeremy. Not attacking early in these counts. This is the second time we've seen Schaff get ahead, 1-2.
0: And Schaff waits for the calls from Satunas. Not like what he's seen so far. Now he is, as he works from the windup once again. Southpaw comes down with a 1-2 pitch, and that's going to be a swing and a miss. Strike three. So the first out for Schaff, and that brings up Rocco Triolo, who, when we were talking to Coach McCarthy, it sounds like that Rocco's not a person that you want with somebody on second base.
1: No, not at all. And Triolo last year played as a sophomore on varsity, so this is his second year with the varsity team. And he told the Tribune that he had a little bit, some mental blocks, and it got in his head a little bit being a sophomore playing up at the varsity level. But now Coach McCarthy says that he's locked in, he's got a really aggressive approach, and that's something he really likes about Rocco, and he's earned his way into the three spot of this lineup.
0: First pitch is a strike, 0-1, still nothing with Evan Riff on second base here in the top of the first at Ed Flank Field, as Lockport is trying to make sure that nobody gets to home plate, and we just keep Evan Riff at least at second base. Trace Schaff looks back at second for a bit, and then he's going to get set for the pitch, looks back once again, three times, as Ref has an interesting leadoff. That's four, so he's going to step off the bump, and smart move there.
1: Yeah, no action clock at the high school level. We could sit and look at each other all day, and
0: yeah.
1: Schaff's not going to worry about the base runner getting in his head. He's going to try to control this ball game all day long. He'll wait up there on the bump as long as he has to.
0: And you got Metcher back there on the grass. So that's going to be outside for a ball. Get Metcher on the grass. Grzepek's playing about, I would say, halfway between the plate and the grass, off to the right a little bit. So, I mean, someone would really have to run for Schaff.
1: Yeah. Skripik now a little more towards the middle. He's the one who's working the runner here with the right-handed batter in the box.
0: Comes at 1-1, and that's going to be down low for a ball, 2-1. So for the first time, Schaff having to work a batter's count.
1: Yeah, and we've seen Schaff get ahead on everybody so far, and it's a good job to lay off that backdoor breaking ball attempt by Triolo.
0: 2 on the count, so one away, still no score, top of the first, here comes the pitch, and that ball's going to be popped up high, foul and away to the side, 2-2.
1: Triolo on the year leads the Griffins with 9 home runs, 28 RBI. He's a junior who can really swing the bat, not yet committed, but he's well on his way.
0: And plenty of time to get noticed here in the playoff with a lot of your seniors already committed to their colleges if they decide to move on to baseball. Here comes the pitch. That's going to be a step off and right back by Schaff, and we'll do it again.
1: 2-2 count. Playbook's wide open here for Schaff. Wouldn't be shocked to see him go back to that breaking ball, especially something that's coming in on the hands of Triolo.
0: Here comes the pitch. That's going to be swung and hit off to shallow right field, playable for Kozak, and he's going to get on his knees, and actually it's going to be Skrzepek who gets it, and that's going to be 2 away, and Riff stays at second.
1: Yeah, Skrzepek and Kozak, a little late communication, but that's the second baseman's ball all day. You do not want to be the right fielder barreling over your middle infielder, especially when he's camped. And I know we've got some wind up there today, which might entice the outfielder to take control of the situation, but that ball was maybe 2 steps off the infield dirt. No need for Kozak to get in there and get his hands dirty in that at-bat.
0: And that'll bring up the right-handed pitcher, Cooper Johnson, batting for the right-handed batter's box. We'll see what Schaff has for his fellow pitcher here as we are 2 away at the top of the first inning. Here comes the pitch, and that's going to be outside for a ball.
1: I think that's 3 out of 4 batters this inning. Schaff has pitched backwards to these batters, starting breaking ball, trying to go backdoor with that slider more times than not.
0: Schaff sets up for the 1-0 pitch, looks back at second base, tries to chase Riff back, and that ball's going to be hit right to shortstop, playable, and it's going to throw right to first in time for the out. One hit and one runner left on base after a half inning. Lincoln Way East, nothing. Lockport coming up on 1340 WJOL.
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0: It's the bottom of the first inning here at Edflink Field. Jeremy Scott, Alex Melkars alongside as we are set for the bottom of the first inning. It'll be Caden O'Leary, Connor Ryan, and Drew Satunas coming up to bat for the Porters. And it's going to be quite interesting to see if Cooper Johnson can work a 1-2-3 inning with these Porters. It's tough to do.
1: Yeah, it is really hard to do, but if I want anyone out there on the mound to do it, it's going to be Cooper Johnson, the Purdue commit who Coach John McCarthy said is being looked at as a two-way player for the Boilermakers, and that's not something you see very often at the D1 level, very much so at the D2, D3, NAI, JUCO. You see a lot of those two-way guys give it a shot there, but at the D1 level, they want you to specialize, but not Cooper Johnson. He's pretty darn good at both, so we'll see what he's able to pull off on the mound here today.
0: And, of course, also we want to thank our longtime sponsor, Providence Catholic High School. All right, Caden O'Leary comes into the right-handed batter's box, taps the plate twice, and one thing that we haven't seen much so far this game is someone standing back for the plate as the first pitch is popped high in the air, playable for Riff, and indeed he's going to make the first hit, and he's going to get the first out.
1: I like the aggressive approach, though, from O'Leary. He's a bit of a thumper at the top of the lineup, 2 homers.

0: homers, 15 RBI on the year. He knew he was going to get a first pitch fastball from Johnson, and he just missed it.
1: I'll bring up Connor Ryan, the designated hitter. We'll see what see if Ryan can go more than one pitch here against Cooper Johnson. Here comes that first pitch, and it's low and away for a ball.
0: Complete opposite pitching philosophy here, excuse me, from Johnson in this bottom of the first inning. We saw Schaff, who was pitching backwards to pitch hitters, excuse me, wow. And Johnson here firing in fastballs early in the count.
1: Live radio, it's okay.
0: Yeah, tongue twisters all over the place.
1: On the lower corner for a strike, and Johnson once again works. It's going to be right there on the edge for a ball. He's running quick. I like it.
0: Yeah, I'm all about a guy who works fast. It's a guy who wants to control the game.
1: As Johnson takes a little slowdown, now takes a pitch. That's going to be outside for a ball, 3-1. And I've got to say, our scorekeeper here has a fantastic hot dog I can smell here. I should have eaten before I left.
0: Nothing better than a tube of meat on a bun at the ball game.
1: Here comes a 3-1 pitch, and that's going to be on the corner for a strike, full count.
0: That's a good 3-1 pitch. You know you're going to have to come with the fastball, but you'd want to dot that on the outer half of the plate. Otherwise, Connor Ryan, the designated hitter, is going to put that down the line.
1: As Johnson gets set for the 3-2 pitch, and that's going to be away for a ball. So first walk by any pitcher so far, and that's going to bring up Drew Satunas. He's definitely not somebody that you want to walk. Somebody on base to walk.
0: Yeah, two home runs, 25 RBI. That 25 RBI is second on the team, not to mention his 454 on base. Excuse me, 515 on base.
2: Third, the catcher, number four.
0: That 400 number, that's the batting average.
1: Yeah. No, he's got a great batting average as he bats to the left-handed side. Here comes the first pitch, and he's going to look at a strike.
0: And there's some of that pitching backwards we've seen so far in this one. Not very often your three hitters going to see a first-pitch fastball, especially with a runner at first base.
1: Let's see what the 0-1 does here for Cooper Johnson as he gets set for the pitch. Likes his pitch, and here comes. That's going to be hit foul and away. 0-2 the count. As signs are being made by the third base coach, you take a look at Ritter holding back Ryan. Ryan got a 1-2 stride lead over there at first base. Well, a good thing about telling these two teams apart is we get set for the 0-2 pitch. That ball goes back to first base as Ryan's going to be safe. The one thing I will say, now both teams have black tops. The Porters have maroon numbers. Lincoln Way East has white numbers as the 0-2 pitch is just about set. Here it comes. That's going to be up high for a ball. Ryan's going to try and make it to second base, and he's going to be safe. So stolen base for Connor Ryan. As now we have a runner in scoring position, and more importantly, less of a chance of a double play here.
0: Stolen base number 11 for Ryan on the year.
1: And you know, the Porters, at least they have white pants, whereas the Griffins have black pants, so it's easy to tell who's who. That helps. 1-2, the count for Satunas. As Cooper Johnson gets set for 1-2 pitch, looks back at second base. As Ryan stays there outside for a ball, 2-2.
0: 2-2 count. Good opportunity now to use this changeup. That's going to move to the arm side of Johnson, which of course is the right side against the left-handed hitter. You want something moving away. Any breaking ball is going to be moving in towards the barrel of Satunas, and based on what we know about Drew, is he's not going to miss anything moving towards his barrel.
1: No, he's not. Here comes the 2-2 pitch. Is that ball's going to be hit a foul and away? We'll do it again.
0: That was the breaking ball I was talking about. That caught a lot of plate, but luckily for Johnson, Satunas just out in front of it, timing just a bit off.
1: So got a new ball to restart play. Of course, in the on-deck circle is right fielder Adam Kozak as he watches Cooper Johnson's mechanics. Here comes pitch. That's going to be down in the dirt for a ball, full count. Second full count in a row.
0: Yeah, Johnson's using all five of those pitches he can right now to try to work around these hitters. And you can't blame him. This Lockport lineup is one of the best in the area, if not the state, as seen by their top five ranking in PBR.
1: Here comes the full count pitch. Is it's going to be swing and a miss. Strike three.
0: And that's a huge strike out there. That keeps the runner 180 feet from home plate out there in Connor Ryan. But more importantly, it's the second out of the inning. Now just one pitch away for Cooper Johnson from getting out of the jam.
1: Kozak will be batting from the left-handed batter's box. The right fielder trying to bring home Connor Ryan. Still no score with two away as we are in the bottom of the first inning here at Ed Flink Field. And Cooper Johnson looks back at second base. Here comes the first pitch, and that's going to be looked at for a strike.
0: Johnson more inclined to pitch backwards to these left-handed hitters than these right-handed hitters. The right-handers, he started out fastball. Now Satunas and Kozak, he's gone breaking balls.
1: As Johnson works that from the mound, here comes the 0-1. Swing and a miss, strike two. That was way high.
0: And that's set up because of the breaking ball. Yep. That breaking ball starts up, breaks into the zone. So then Kozak puts that in the back of his head. All right, if I see something that starts up, it might spin down for me again right into the heart of the strike zone. Yeah, no, not this time. Here we're going to buzz the tower right across the plate way out there.
1: Kozak set back a little bit, took a little hack, still calling time as he gets set for the 0-2 time, and D-call back by Kozak once again. Gets a couple of practice swings. Couple check swings, and again, still calls time as he works his way from the back part of the left-handed batter's box. Still up against the home plate. Here comes the pitch. That's going to be hit far and deep. It may be playable for Safiric or Triolo as that ball goes off the wall. One run will score as we'll see if it's going to be a stand-up triple, and indeed it's going to be. So an RBI triple for Adam Kozak, and it's 1-0.
0: What a great approach there from Adam Kozak. I don't know if you noticed this, Jeremy. He was choked up about an inch and a half, 2 inches on his bat there, just trying to shorten the swing, not do too much with two strikes on him. He got a pitch over the heart of the plate, put the barrel on it, and let the bat do the rest of the work. That wasn't a product of overswinging. That was a product of just trying to do your job.
2: Batting fifth, third baseman, number 20.
1: So the Porter strike first here in the bottom half of the first inning, and Jack Sheik will come up to bat for the Porters. The third baseman will bat for the right-handed batter's box as he's going to pop it fouled away.
0: And we mentioned it in the open, Lockport undefeated at home this year. Getting that early lead is huge, not only for momentum, but now they've kind of settled into this top five matchup, this huge conference matchup.
1: And that's going to be away. It's going to be a wild pitch, and that's going to be 2-0.
0: Unforced errors come back to kill you, and I think you hit it right on the head there. That's got to be scored as a wild pitch. No chance of a play there for Newman to slide over and get that breaking ball that just ended up on the edge of the left-handed batter's box.
1: I was going to say, and something that's interesting here about Ed Flink Field that's different from most high school fields is how deep it is to the backstop. Mm-hmm. As the 1-1 pitch is set, it's going to be up high for a ball.
0: Yeah, that backstop is very unforgiving on a catcher. You make a mistake on a ball in the dirt, you're going to pay for it in at least 90 feet, maybe even more depending on the bounce you get off this brick backstop.
1: Sheik is going to foul that one off. That was well below the barrel of the bat.
0: Yeah, very late on the fastball. I don't think that was a product of his swing path, more so of him being so late. The only thing that he could get into the zone was that handle between the barrel and the knob.
1: And it's been a while since I've swung a bat, but hitting it that low, it really gives you a little zing there. Here comes the pitch, and that's going to be fouled away once again.
0: Not a big fan of going breaking ball there. You just blew him away with the fastball on consecutive pitches. No need to try to get cute and get him to look at something. Let's go back to something hard inside here and have him swing through it.
1: And, of course, also we're seeing early on why the Porters are ranked so high here in the state. You know, just playing on some of the errors as that ball's going to be hit deep into center field, playable, and Safiric's going to get under that. We'll get back to that here in a second, but right now nobody left on base, but two big runs for the Porters. At the end of one, it's Lockport 2, Lincoln Way East, nothing here at 1340 WJOL.
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6: It's going gone!
1: 2-0 here at Edflink Field. Lincoln Way East turn to bat. We're at the top of the second inning. Jeremy Scott, Alex Melkar is alongside. That was an interesting bomb of the first.
0: Yeah, it sure was. Lockport, though, got down to what it does best. Get on base and cause some trouble. They did great with two-strike hitting, great with two-out timely hitting. Had a two-out RBI, which was a triple, which then put pressure on the catcher Newman to stop everything. One pitch gets away, and just like that, it's a 2-0 ball game.
1: And speaking of Newman, Jacob Newman is up to bat for the Griffins. That first pitch is a ball as he bats from the right-handed side. Trace Schaaf looking pretty good so far, only giving up one hit, no runs yet, and that ball is swung on. Could be playable for Satunas as he tries to get under it. Of course, that's going to go to the third base side and caught by Sheik, so one away.
0: And that's a tougher play than people recognize. With the ball popped up like that in foul territory, it's much like the catcher's pop-up behind home plate. It's going to have a little bit of a banana, not to mention the wind we have howling and whipping out there in all sorts of directions today, making it really hard on the third baseman, Sheik, to come down with that pop-up. Did a good job dancing with it, over-pursued just a little bit, but was able to reach back and make an Odell catch.
1: Here comes Keegan Crabtree as he looks at a strike, 0-1. And here's the thing. Sheik had a very tough road to hoe for that foul because the wind's blowing right to left.
0: It sure is, and that just added into that banana curl that's going to happen towards the dugout.
1: That second pitch is down low for a ball. As the shortstop is stepping out of the batter's box, he'll get back up in there. He's in tight and in back of that right-handed batter's box. Here comes the pitch, and that's going to be a strike. That's a strike.
0: Breaking ball right at the hollow of the knee.
1: There's one thing Satunas is good at. It's definitely framing the pitch, and you know, you got to be a good catcher, you got to know how to frame a pitch, and that ball's going to be up high, 2-2.
0: Yeah, and they're calling it receiving now. It's not so much framing. Framing was more when you caught and brought it back. Now they want you to present the pitch.
1: Here we go. That ball's down low, full count, 3-2.
0: So you saw on that pitch, right, low fastball. He gets underneath it and just catches it in an upward motion.
1: Yep.
0: We just call that presenting the baseball, right? You want it. Yes, you're trying to trick the eyes a little bit by bringing it up slightly on that low pitch.
1: And that's going to be down low for a walk, the first walk out of Trey Schaaf. That will bring up Matt Seferic, the center fielder.
0: And as I was saying, yes, you are trying to move the eye level of the umpire a little bit by moving that ball up just slightly, but it's not the rigid movement we used to see 10, 15 years ago in the game. Much more fluid, much less movement. You just want to present it where it is, because if I stick it, that was a strike. You didn't have to move it too much. Umpire turns and bangs it for you.
1: Well, now Trey Schaaf has a second inning in a row. He's got somebody on base. Here comes the first pitch. As that ball's going to be hit deep in the center field, Kondrat's going to try and get it, but it's going to go right under Kozak for out number two.
0: And Kozak had to fight the sun on that one as well. The sun coming down directly behind home plate here at Flink Field, which means it's going to be a long day for Kondrat and Kozak out there in center and right field. And Kozak, you saw him stick that glove up right away, fight the sun. As soon as that ball clears, bring that glove down, get behind the baseball, work through it.
1: Up next is first baseman Matt Ritter. Bats from the left-handed side as Trey Schaaf looks back at first base, takes a step, and going to throw over to O'Leary to chase back Crabtree.
0: Yeah, we'll call that the D move on the tier list there, yeah. Pickoff moves. I'm sure the lefty's got something better in his bag than that.
1: Yeah, exactly. let's see what happens here with Trey Schaaf. He's got four. Ritter, as he first pitches, big swing and a miss, and he's going to try and throw him out. That's going to be definitely safe as O'Leary tried his best to tag Crabtree, but couldn't do it.
0: I like the idea there, though, from Satunas. Nice pop time on it. Made the catch on a fastball well over the heart of the plate. Fired it down there to his first baseman, O'Leary. Gave him a chance at a sneaky out.
1: Second pitch is going to be deep inside. He actually hit him. So there'll be two runners on for the Griffins. Crabtree moves to second as Ritter goes to first. They hit him right there in the knee.
0: I think it got him more on the elbow pad based on the way he reacted. He came up kind of rubbing that tricep area.
7: The left fielder.
1: Case Templin, the bat for the right-handed batter's box for the first time, and now with a runner in scoring position. We'll see what Trey Schaaf can do under pressure as he waits for the call from Satunas, gets in his windup, looks back at second base, here comes a pitch, and that's going to be called a strike.
0: Once again, a breaking ball to open up an at-bat, and Templin, I know he's the nine-hitter, but he's no slouch down there, a 395 on base, a 324 average on the season. He's not your typical nine-hitter who's out there to just kind of play defense and get you through. He's somebody that can really do some damage at the bottom of the order.
1: Here comes the 0-1 pitch. That's going to be chased inside for a ball. You saw Case had to back up just a little bit off the batter's box. And here's the thing. He's not that close. He's probably maybe a half step off of home plate.
0: I think that ball had a little bit of late arm side movement based on the way it was received by Satunas. Maybe a little sinker out of Trey Schaaf.
1: The 1-1 pitch is up high for a ball, 2-1.
0: We're seeing more and more kids cut and sink the baseball now. It's not the days of four-seam, 12-6 changeup. We're getting kids with sinkers, cutters, and they're developing them young because those balls are safer to throw at younger ages than those sliders, those curveballs, things like that.
1: 2-1 pitch is coming as soon as Schaaf gets looking back, swing and a miss, strike two. 2-2, that was a beautiful pitch.
0: Yeah, fastball, top of the strike zone. Entice Templin just enough to swing through it. Now the whole playbook's open, and if I'm Schaaf, I'm going something in the dirt here, trying to pull the string. We've moved the eye level up. Let's go breaking ball low now.
1: Schaaf gets into the windup, looks back at second base. Here comes the pitch. That's me. Swing and a miss. Strike three. Schaaf gets out of a little bit of a pinch after 1.5. It's still Lockport 2, Lincolnway nothing here on 1340 WJOL.
7: 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And that's exactly what you are about to do. And the best part, they never saw it coming. Laser tag like you've never experienced it before.
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6: It's going, going, gone!
1: To the bottom of the second here at Ed Flink Field, Jeremy Scott, Alex Melkars alongside. We'll see Brendan Metcher, Zach Skrepek, and David Kondrat come to the bat, for the Porters, already 2-0 after a two-run bottom of the first inning.
2: Has to be moved at this time. Yes, Indiana plays 2-2-4.
1: And cars have to be moved. Half the fun to do in public address announcing.
0: Yeah, you know, you got to let everyone know whose car is running, whose back gate is open, and of course the dreaded broken windshield announcement here at Flink Field, as there is plenty of parking within close distance that will be reached at some point by an errant foul ball.
1: As Metro looks at a strike, 0-1, but yeah, here's the thing, there's lots of netting here at Flink Field, so I feel a little bit safer.
0: It's never enough.
1: I know, it's never enough. As that ball's going to be hit over to the first baseman, he's going to lob it over to Johnson, and that's going to be out number one.
0: And that's a heck of a play by Ritter there, ranging to his right, making the backhand pick on a tough topspinner. Those topspin balls, you think it's just going to chop right up to you, but as soon as they take that bounce, that topspin's going to cause it to skip a little bit. It's going to be lower than you think. Ritter did a nice job working ground up and not anticipating a high hop. He expected it to stay low, and it did stay low. Easy pick for him. Easy toss over to Johnson for the out.
1: Zach Skrepek comes up from second base. He'll be batting seventh. Here comes the first pitch, and that's going to be hit.
9: Did you know you can get
1: all? That's going to be fouled away for a strike. 0-1 the call. Go ahead.
0: Skripik, a 292 hitter, but a 393 on base, a 100-point difference between his batting average and on-base percentage. Not afraid to take his walks.
1: And that is one of the four pitches he'll need for a walk, is that's the ball.
0: Also 21 RBI as well. A lot of RBIs at the bottom of this Porter order, not something you see a lot at the high school ranks, but 7-9, getting the job done early on this year for Lockport.
1: And that ball is hit to Crabtree. Crabtree throws it over to Ritter in time for out number two.
0: Routine play over at shortstop. Crabtree, plenty of time to get around it. Took his time on the throw, a little shuffle, and toss it over there in rhythm. Easy 6-3 put out.
1: Time for the center fielder, David Kundran, who will bat from the left-handed batter's box as it's 2-0. Two-way as Lockport leads the Griffins.
0: And just one hit for each ball club so far. Lincoln Way East shot itself in the foot a little bit in that first inning that allowed that second run to come across. And like we've said in the open, Lockport, really good team at home. Not a team you want to fall behind multiple runs to, no matter who you have on the mound.
1: Kundrat gets a bounce of that, and it's a strike, 0-1. And, of course, this is one of the things that slows down Johnson, I think messes with his rhythm. Here comes the 0-1 as that can be up high for a ball.
0: And I know that wasn't the intention of the pitch, missing that high, but you can use that miss now. You can go breaking ball now that the eye level's been changed around.
1: 1-1 pitch is going to be inside for a ball.
0: One fastball there. Missed a little up as well.
1: Johnson now gets set as Kundrat walking back into the left-handed batter's box. Here comes the 2-1 pitch, and that's going to be swing and a miss. Strike two.
0: Johnson working out of what we call a hybrid windup where your feet are not perpendicular to the mound, but rather a little slanted off. And up until 2 years ago, that motion was illegal in high school baseball, although it had been accepted at the major league ranks.
1: Swing and a miss. Strike three. Three up, three down for the Porters. After two innings, it's still the Lockport 2, Lincoln Way East nothing here at 1340 WJOL.
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1: I love Burkott's. Easily one of my favorite places to get meat. I got to go back there, hopefully, once our freezer's empty so I can start smoking more meat. Top of the order for the Griffins, Evan Riff with a double in the first inning as we get set top of the third, and that's going to be looked at for a strike.
0: Nice backdoor breaking ball, and that's the advantage Schaff has. He's able to use that breaking ball that starts as a ball, but over those last 10 feet or so, comes back over the outside edge for a strike. It's almost impossible to defend against as a batter, especially at the high school ranks. As you get older, you're used to seeing that spin, and you're able to react to those pitches more consistently, but here against an arm like Schaff, it's very difficult.
1: And that ball's going to be hit over to Metcher. Metcher's going to be able to feel it one-handed, and is that going to be in time? Yes, it is! Talk about a fantastic pitch. Is O'Leary able to do it almost from the splits?
0: Oh, he was in the splits. He was butt to ground there, Jeremy. Fantastic show of athleticism, not to mention the pick while doing so with the left hand. And that was a tough hop there that it took on Metcher, that ground ball that hit the lip. And went a little wonky on him, but a nice reaction to get it with the bare hand and in rhythm, let one rip over to the first baseman, O'Leary.
1: Tyler Hudik tries to go for a bunt, and that's going to be a foul. Strikeout, swinging strikeout last time out, but that was absolutely fantastic and goes to show that it is tough to try and hit against this Porter defense.
0: Yeah, and give credit to Metcher. He knew the base runner he had coming down the line and riff a speedster.
1: And that ball's going to be hit in the air into the outfield. And it looks like it's going to be playable and in the glove of Mormon for out number two.
0: Hudik a little late on that one. A fastball in on the hands. Didn't quite get the entire barrel out there on it. And a nice job by Mormon to drift with the baseball. Obviously, wind aided towards the line. But when a left-hander hits a ball in the left field, it's going to have a natural curl towards the fair foul line. Same thing with right-handers to right field. So the outfielders know that. They played a little extra to that side when they see the left-hander come up and come their way. But they're able to react as well to the extra wind aid towards the line as well.
1: Rocco Triolo comes up to bat swing and a bad strike one as he flew out his first time out. And that was an interesting pitch for him to fly to swing to.
0: Yeah, not exactly what you're looking for, 0-0. Want to see a better approach out of him here.
1: Let's see what the 0-1 has for him. His shaft takes to wind up the pitch, and that's going to be pop foul. 0-2.
0: We talked about Triolo a little bit in his first at-bat. In his second year as a varsity player, he's a junior this year, started playing varsity as a sophomore. And, you know, Coach McCarthy said playing as a sophomore is difficult with the competition that they play, and it just takes some time to develop. And eventually Triolo has come around, but not so much this at-bat.
1: Three up, three down as Triolo swings at a pitch. It's still 2-0 Lockport over Lincolnway East here on 1340 WJOL.
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6: It's going, going, going!
1: 2-0 here at Edflink Field. Jeremy Scott, Alex Melkar is alongside as we are on the bottom of the third inning. We'll see Nick Mormon, Caden O'Leary, and Connor Ryan come up to bat for the Porters. And they've been looking good so far this game.
0: Yeah, the Porters doing everything right. They're hitting the baseball at timely opportunities. And not to mention, Trey Schaff looks like the ace that he is out there. He's 4-0 on the season, and this his sixth start. And he's settled in right from the get-go, gave up a leadoff double, but since then, he's retired everybody he's seen.
1: Yeah, the Morton College commit looking pretty good, as he said early on, just one hit. So we'll see what happens here. And you see Newman, the catcher for Lincoln Way, and the umpire trying to discuss where the, I'd imagine it's probably where the where the zone is. Swing and a miss from Mormon as the right-handed left fielder looks at the first pitch with a swing.
0: Mormon committed to play football at North Central College, the best Division III team in the country.
1: High and away for a ball.
0: And yes, they did lose the national championship, but that was a fluke. They're on an every other year cycle, so they'll win it next year.
1: Okay, all right, fine. Here comes a 1-1 pitch, and that's going to be a sinker for a ball. 2-1 the count. Yeah, North Central has it going on here in the Chicagoland area. It doesn't hurt that they get some of the best that don't go to the D1 schools. And that's going to be outside for a ball, 3-1.
0: And this is not what you want to do if you're Cooper Johnson, falling behind to Mormon, who's a good bat by all means, but a 175 hitter. He gets on base via the walk, and right now you're playing right into his hand.
1: Swing and foul tip back. Full count.

0: And Mormon expanded his zone there. 3-1, not at all what you're looking for. A fastball up and out like that. More than likely would have been ball four had he let it go.
1: We'll see the 3-2 pitch. And that's going to be hit off to foul in the way.
0: Mormon just staying alive there. A little late on the fastball.
1: As Mormon just trying to get set for the next pitch, gets back into the batter's box. It's a wide stance, really, for a left fielder as he looks at the 3-2 pitch, and that's going to be away for a ball. So a leadoff walk for the Porters, and that'll bring on Caden O'Leary.
0: And I know it's the top of the order, but would not be shocked to see Lockport play a little small ball here, up 2-0. Let's get a runner into scoring position here if you're Coach Malinowski over there at third base and see what your 2, 3, and 4 hitters can do with that opportunity.
1: O'Leary flew out his first time out in the top of the first inning. Let's see if he can at least advance Mormon just a little bit as the Porters trying to add some insurance runs here in this game. Here comes the pitch as that's down low for a strike.
0: Nice first pitch fastball. That low strike's really hard to bunt. So, and I know O'Leary didn't square two bunt, but Johnson and the Griffins anticipating it. Going to work low in the zone here throughout this at-bat.
1: O'Leary gets set for the 1-0-1. That get ball thrown back to Ritter. Chases back Mormon for, and we'll do it again.
0: Hudick playing well inside the first cut of the grass, anticipating that bunt as well in the 0-1 count.
1: Here comes the pitch. That ball's going to be foul tipped, and let's go back to the Porters' dugout. 0-2.
0: Really early on the breaking ball there. Runner in motion. Not sure if that was a hit and run or a run and hit situation. That run and hit, you're allowed to take the pitch if it's not necessarily there. That hit and run, you have to swing the bat to protect that runner because he's getting a late jump on purpose.
1: And, of course, you mentioned how they are undefeated at home. They're also undefeated in the conference as we get set for the 0-2 pitch, and the ball's going to get thrown back to first base, and that's going to be a...
0: First base coach got a read there. He was all over the base runner Mormon as soon as he got down on the bag. Be interesting to see what that piece of information was.
1: As Johnson gets set for the 0-2 pitch once again, we'll try it again, see what O'Leary has, as he's going to hit that ball off a foul, and that's going to be out of play.
0: Just sticking the arms out there, trying to stay alive. Again, O'Leary, a 378 hitter with a 460 on base. He's been in these situations before, and 0-2 to Cooper Johnson is by no means a comfortable place to be, but he's done a really good job at least extending this at-bat by a couple pitches.
1: It's the 0-2 pitch coming down. That's going to throw back to first base in time. No, not in time, I should say. I'm okay. Don't mind me. So Ritter's going to get the ball, throw it right back to Johnson. Seems like he's on a pickoff throw pitch kind of 1-2 right here at this at-bat. As that ball's going to be hit into center field, it's going to at least advance Mormon to second base. So you get runners at first and second, nobody out, and they'll bring up Connor Ryan.
0: And that is one heck of an at-bat from Caden O'Leary. He was just fighting things off until he got a fastball that had a lot of plate that he could work with, and Johnson finally gave him something. Was it barreled up? Not at all, but he got just enough on it to poke it through the middle of the field for a no-out single, and just like that, the Porters have something cooking.
1: And that will bring up Connor Ryan. He had a leadoff walk. I should say leadoff walk. He had a walk in the first inning and drove in one of the two runs for the Porters. So runners at first and second, nobody out.
0: Yeah, absolutely bunting here.
1: As he brings that ball in, that's going to be a ball. The bat in, I should say. So 1-0 the count. As Ryan tried to advance both runners. As he gets set for the bunt and brings that in, and that's going to be a strike.
0: Not the best technique there from Connor Ryan. You want to get that bat level. You want to keep that bat level. You want to get it eye level. Then you're just moving around with your body after that. As soon as that bat gets below eye level, it becomes really hard with depth perception to figure out where you're working.
1: 1-1 pitch, and that's going to be bunted foul, and almost is in the glove. No, it is not. Oh, I thought he almost had it there.
0: Great diving effort, though, from the catcher Newman. He reacted to the ball in the air and made his way to his left and went full extension into foul territory there, but just quite couldn't make the catch.
1: Well, if wishes were horses, beggars would ride. But we'll see what happens here for the 1-2 pitch.
0: I'm giving him the bunt sign here again. This is a huge part of this game here, huge moment.
1: Well, he's going to be cleared to swing right now, 2-2 the count, though, for Ryan, a designated hitter.
0: Just 7 RBI on the season for the two-hitter.
1: Well, here's the thing. I'm glad that he didn't walk him because you've got Drew Satunas waiting in the wings there. You don't want Satunas in on this opportunity as that ball's going to be chipped foul.
0: Just had enough side spin to go foul. That thing catches a rock, though. We could be looking at a tricky play to be made there between the first baseman and the pitcher.
1: Exactly. You got to try not to break the running path right there. So the umpire gives the ball back. We are just about set for the 2-2 pitch. But another long, gritty at-bat for Ryan, which is something that these Porters need, especially to kind of wear down Johnson. Slowing down a little bit with the stride. Here comes the pitch, and that ball's going to be popped up, fouling away.
0: Johnson's had to go deep in just about every at-bat so far in this game. Already at 49 pitches so far in this one.
1: That's a lot, especially here at the bottom of the third inning. Looks back at second base. Over to the shortstop back. Here we go. And that ball's going to be hit over to the right side. Is it going to be playable? No.
0: Home plate umpire's out of baseballs. He might need a few of those.
1: Well, thankfully, they come plentiful and cheap as the bat boys come down.
0: I don't know if you know this, Jeremy.
1: Mm-hmm.
0: No, they don't.
1: Well, if you can get them on surplus, but yeah, no, they don't.
0: They do not.
1: Just like everything else in sports, they are god-awful expensive. 2-2 pitch comes down the pipeline from Johnson as he gets the call, looks back at the shortstop, who Crabtree goes back just a little bit, and that ball's going to be high and away, 3-2. Oh, boy, this is a pretty big pitch for Johnson.
0: And if I'm Malinowski, I'm rolling the dice here. Let's get the runners in motion. Stay out of a double play on the ball on the ground.
1: Yep. Well, let's see what Connor Ryan can do as he's really wearing down Johnson here. Comes a pitch, that swing, and a bad strike three. That was a big, big swing.
0: Yeah, and not to mention Johnson, a bit of a gutsy pitch as well, because that was ball four if it's taken. But, again, you're in swing mode 3-2. You don't want to go down looking. And because of that, O'Leary expanded his zone, Ryan expanded his zone just a little bit, and it ends up costing him.
1: Satunas up to bat. He struck out his last time out, but the big numbers that read to me, 35 hits, 25 RBIs, only 2 home runs. Let's see if he can pop one out for the Porters this time. Check swing, and that's going to be no swing.
0: Yes swing.
1: Oh, less swing. Okay, sorry.
0: Right swing.
1: Okay, so that's a strike.
0: Strikeout victim the first time. Wants to make amends here, but I could see Satunas trying to do too much in a situation like this. Just have to simplify. A line drive does the job here for the Porters.
1: You know, one pitch is that's going to be hit over into right center field. At least one run will score as Triolo tries to get the ball, throws it home. 2 runs will score, and now we've got a RBI double for nothing.
0: Jeremy, just a 1-run double here for the Porters as the trail runner there, O'Leary, was held up at third by Malinowski, but it is an RBI double for Satunas. And like I said, not trying to do too much there. Just a soft line drive through the right side, little top spinner into the right center field gap, and that does a job right there for the Porters.
1: You know, I went into broadcasting, and I think I'd have to count, and once again, I see it failed me. 3-0 the count here at Lockport.
0: I say that all the time, Jeremy. I don't do numbers. I got my degree in talking, not counting.
1: Well, unfortunately, I'm a traffic reporter, so I have to deal with numbers, which it's awful, absolutely awful. Adam Kozak with a triple last time, RBI triple, so we will see, and he gets the walk.
0: Yeah,
1: so
0: the intentional pass.
1: Bases full of Porters for Jack Sheik.
0: It's a gutsy move, but I don't want to pitch to Kozak with 2 runners on, and you're not moving anybody into scoring position by giving the intentional pass here, so not at all a poor decision from Coach McCarthy, and now you've got it out everywhere. You bring the corners in, and you play for 2 in the middle.
1: Yeah, but then again, Sheik, he's also a pretty good bat that you don't want to hit off into the corners or in the gap there, as he does pop one out into center field. Playable for Seferic, and he's going to make the catch, and O'Leary's going to run it in, and now, ladies and gentlemen, it's 4-0.
0: We got there, though, didn't we?
1: I knew we were going to get there at some point.
0: Never wrong, Jeremy. Just early. Never wrong. Just early.
1: All right. So that flyout by Sheik brings in a run for nothing, and they'll bring in Brendan Metcher, the shortstop. Metcher batting quite decent. 20 hits on the season. 19 of those are singles. He's only hit an extra base, which is a double, once.
0: But a 448 on base.
1: Yeah. Right down 9th Street for a strike. This is batter number 7, by the way, that Johnson has faced this half inning.
0: It's been a long frame for sure, and that pitch count continuing to rise.
1: High and away for a ball, high and inside for a ball.
0: Also of note, Jake Manzo checks into the game at second base as the courtesy runner. Number 1 for the Porters.
1: Here comes the pitch. Down low and in the dirt for a ball as you see Newman try and fake a throw to second base.
0: Newman did a nice job there to smother that ball in the dirt. On this turf, it could be very hard to remember to get your chest out in front on that blocking opportunity, because if you just go straight down and your chest is up straight, the ball can deflect any direction. Newman does a nice job leaning forward.
1: High and away for a ball.
0: And when you lean forward on those block attempts, you smother the baseball. It goes straight down and into the playable area right in front of you for an easy pickup and a throw if needed.
1: Metcher 0 for 1 with a ground out. We'll see if he can get on base. Runners at first and second, two away. It's 4 to nothing. Lockport over Lincoln Way East so far. Bottom half of the third, and that ball's going to be hit up high. Could be playable for the center fielder or the right fielder. And in Duffier and Templin makes a catch.
0: We got there.
1: This 3:30 a.m. thing, it gets tough after a while. Well, we got two runs off of three hits and a walk after three. It's 4-0 Lockport over Lincoln Way East here on 1340 WJOL and WJOL.com.
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1: It is all Lockport here as we have played three, but it's the meat of the order for Lincoln Way East as the pitcher, Cooper Johnson, who's had a little bit of a rough go here as of this last half inning, will step up to the plate for his own cause here at Ed Flank Field. Jeremy Scott, Alex Milkars alongside as we are set for the first pitch of the half inning for Chars. And that ball out of Satunas' glove. That was interesting. You don't see that often.
0: Yeah, I go by the old adage of no catchy, no strikey, but not in this case. It was a fastball down the middle called for a strike.
1: 0-1 the count. Dynamite drop in, Johnny. That broadcast school really paid off. As Cooper Johnson looks at his fellow pitcher's next pitch, and that ball's going to be struck and going to be fouled away. 0-2.
0: Playbook wide open now for Schaff. Can do anything he wants here with Johnson 0-2. Great opportunity for a waste pitch, maybe something that's moving to the arm side, such as the changeup down and away. Could also elevate with the fastball up.
1: That ball's going to be inside. Oh, that was tight. That could have been called either way, I think.
0: We've seen a consistent zone, though, from our home plate umpire today. Officials assigned by the Illinois Officials Association.
1: Here comes the 1-2 pitch, and that ball is a foul tip, so we'll do it again. Almost gets away there from Satunas.
0: So, Jeremy,

0: Jacob Newman, the right-handed catcher, comes up. He flew out his last time out. Still 4-0 Lockport over at Lincoln Way East in the top of the fourth inning. As we have one away.
1: It's such a weird game with all the intricacies and verbiage and things like that. Much like backgammon, it's a moment to learn, but a lifetime to master.
0: It is, yeah. 0-1 the count as Newman looks at a strike. Here comes Schaff's 0-1 pitch, and that's going to be swing and a miss. Strike two, that was a big swing.
1: And Schaff working quickly now. We've seen him take his time throughout this contest, but two strikes in rapid succession here, and he wanted to go right away again, and a nice job by Newman, kind of slowing things down, stepping out, making Schaff wait a moment.
0: Comes that 0-2 pitch, and that's going to be hit over to the second baseman, Skripik, going to toss it over to O'Leary for out number two.
1: Fastball in on the hands. Not much Newman could do with that one. Unless you're sitting fastball there with two strikes, it's going to be really hard to get the head out on that and actually do damage with the only place you can do on that pitch, which is to the left center field gap or down the left field line. And just a little late on the timing and a little fister to the right side, that's going to be an easy 4-3 put out all day, every day.
0: Keegan Crabtree takes a look at a button. That's going to go foul.
1: I like the idea there, but if you're going to try to bunt for a hit with two outs especially, you want to try to drag that down the third baseline, not necessarily a push bunt.
0: Yeah. As Crabtree comes back, he got on base by a walk and made it all the way to second base, but not able to make it home as the Griffins still have that big old goose egg there on their score. Here comes the 0-1 pitch. That's going to be popped fly over to right center field. And that's going to be playable for the center fielder, Kundrat, a three up, three down after 3.5 innings. It's still Porter's 4, Griffin's nothing here on 1340 WJOL.
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4: It's going gone!
0: Jeremy Scott, Alex Melkars here at Ed Flink Field. And one thing that I've noticed over the past couple of half innings here when it's the Griffins' turn to field is that Newman's had a couple of discussions with the home plate umpire.
1: Yeah, and that could just be him working on that relationship, right? And I've officiated high school baseball for a number of years now, and that relationship between the catcher and the umpire is so important, right? Making sure it's on a positive note throughout the game. You're having a little bit of conversation, too, not just about baseball, but just about life in general and that kind of thing to kind of ease the tensions back there, because it can be a very tumultuous relationship at times, especially if the catcher's not getting the zone that he thinks he should be getting. But it could very well be Newman asking for clarification on, hey, where have these pitches missed? What can I do better back here? That kind of thing. But more times than not, it's usually just a cordial conversation between a couple of guys.
0: Skripik, oh, that was almost a weird bounce right there. And just in time, Skripik is the first out for the Porters as he took a look at the first pitch and bounced it over to that was Riff who took it on. Kind of a wild bounce there.
1: Yeah, it was. And I think it was Crabtree over there at shortstop for Lincoln Way East. I think you're right the first time around. And Crabtree did a nice job of working through that again, anticipating the ball to go in the wrong direction, especially with that lip here. We've seen it move awkwardly off the lip a few times already here at Flink Field, and it's a very well-manicured diamond for the most part, but that lip on any ball field can be an issue, and a good job here from Lincoln Way East to stay down on the baseball and react to the high hop.
0: And that ball's going to be struck all into center.

0: center field, playable for Seferic. He's going to get under it, and that's going to be out number two.
1: And this is a huge inning now for Johnson, who's had to throw a lot of pitches these last two innings. They've been very laborious for him. But now it's a 63 pitches on the ball game as we're through 3 2/3 for him. He's given up just three hits, but what's really bit him in the backside has been the free bases. A pair of walks and a hit by pitch as well, not to mention the intentional pass to Kozak.
0: Mormon, oh, hits it over the head of Hudik. Nice little save there. Is this going to be a try and go for a double here? And indeed, Mormon's going to get on base, so a double for the left fielder. As that's going to bring up the top of the order, Kate, with Caden O'Leary.
1: And that's huge to turn the lineup over like that with two outs. You give yourself a chance now to sneak in a two-out RBI, and now your top of the order is going to get meaningful at-bats with runners in scoring position. Mormon setting the plate perfectly here for his top of the order. That's everything you want out of your nine hitter. He's now reached base twice in the last two innings. He worked a long at bat and a walk in the third, and now the first pitch double here in the fourth.
0: Caden O'Leary up with a single and one of the runs driven in as he looks at a strike.
1: First pitch breaking ball again. Johnson does not want to give anyone at the top of this order a first pitch fastball. Lockport, while being a very patient team in general, loves to attack those first pitch fastballs.
0: 0-1 pitch. Going to be a down of the way for a ball. 1-1.
1: And Newman had to put on a bit of an acrobatic act there to get to that breaking ball. And once again, Johnson has yanked a few of those breaking balls wide of the plate. Newman has let a few get past him here this afternoon, but a nice job by Newman to save 90 feet.
0: 1-1 pitch. That's going to be away for a ball. 2-1. And this is what's what's killing Cooper Johnson, is now he gets behind in the count, tries to overcompensate, and that's where we get these extra swings.
1: Mm-hmm. You get yourself into fastball counts, hitters and their advantage go way up.
0: And that's going to be up high for a ball, 3-1. It's about ready to be go time for Mormon.
1: Yep. Looking for a fastball here out over the plate. We have seen Johnson, though, elevate in these 3-1 counts and try to take advantage of the aggressiveness of these Porter hitters when they're in these hitters' counts. Got to make sure, if you're O'Leary, that you're swinging at a strike that's something you can do damage with.
0: And that's going to be a low 4, strike 2, so full count, 3-2. And Mormon taking a couple strides off of second base, not being held too much, but still full count for the first baseman. Comes the 3-2 pitch. That's to be outside for a ball. So two on, two out. And that's going to bring up Connor Ryan.
1: That's the third walk issued by Johnson, the fourth, if you include the intentional pass, which unfortunately for him, you have to include the intentional pass.
0: Yep.
1: So now that's four free base runners that the Porters have taken advantage of. At least one of those walks has come around to score. Two of those walks actually have come around to score, excuse me.
0: That pitch is high over his head. Nice save there by Newman, but still 1-0.
1: Johnson starting to battle with some control issues as he has eclipsed the 70-pitch mark. He's been stretched out much more than this throughout the year. And a little bit of activity now as the southpaw getting warm in the Griffin bullpen.
0: Oh, that hits him right on the helmet, and that's going to be hit by pitch, bases full of Porters.
1: And that was just a breaking ball that didn't move, as Newman's going to use one of his allotted visits here. Catchers get one visit per inning. I shouldn't say catchers. Players get one visit per inning. And then the coaches now, over the last 2 years, there's been a change to that rule with visits. It used to be two visits per pitcher. Now it's three visits for the ball game without making a change. After you go out and visit the mound three times, any other visit from a coach has to result in a pitching change.
0: Drew Satunas comes up to bat for the Porters. He's 1-for-2 with a double.
1: Also an RBI in this one.
0: Let's see what Satunas can do as he looks at another ball up high.
1: Deja vu all over again. He came up with a pair of outs last inning, and I said he could try to do too much in these situations, but he shortened his swing and hit a nice line drive out into right center field. See if he can replicate that success here.
0: That's to be away for a ball, 2-0.
1: And these last three misses from Johnson have not been close, Jeremy.
0: No, they
1: haven't. Not at all. If I'm Satunas, I don't know if I'm taking the bat off the shoulder here. I know it's 2-0. Ordinarily, I'd be very against taking a pitch straight up 2-0, but in this situation, it might just call for it.
0: Here comes the pitch, and that's going to be down low, 4-ball, 3-0. That almost hits Satunas in the foot. And, of course, here's the situation. You've got Mormon at third, O'Leary at second, and Ryan at first. So you got a couple of great runners there who are ready for any sort of ball hit past the infield. Here comes the 3-0 pitch. And that ball is going to be a foul.
1: Oh, wow.
0: 3-1. That was a hard hit ball.
1: Wow. And I tell you what. A 3-0 green light with two outs and the bases loaded.
0: Yeah.
1: If there's one guy in this lineup that's going to get that, it's going to be Satunas. But that was not a great 3-0 hack. Little out in front, a top-spinning chopper to the right side. He's lucky he was able to curl that one foul.
0: As he looks at a 3-1 pitch from Cooper Johnson, comes down the line. That's going to be high and away for a ball. And now it's 5-0.
1: And if you're Coach McCarthy, you might want to think about making that change now. I know you want to see your guy battle through this situation, but now we're going to see a visit from the pitching coach here for Lincoln Way East as he'll try to buy some time for the man out there. And I beg your pardon, it's going to be a new arm coming in for the Griffs.
0: All right, we're going to step aside for a little bit, find out who our new arm is after we'll still have runners on base full of porters. 5-0 here on 1340 WJOL.
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7: It's going, gone!
0: We got a new pitcher for Lincoln Way East Griffins. It is Bryson Doss, the left-hander, comes up to bat, comes up for the Griffins. It was 3 2/3 innings for Johnson, and it just the extra pitches just ended him.
1: Yeah, he gave up a lot of free passes there at this end of this fourth inning here. Three consecutive three passes, in fact. A walk, a hit by pitch, and another walk, and his misses were not particularly close. So that forced the hand of Coach McCarthy to have to go to the pen, and now his teammate Bryson Doss is going to have to try and get him out of this jam here as Johnson, of course, responsible for all three runners on base.
0: Yeah, so we'll see if those numbers go up. Three hits, five runs, three of them earned, four base on balls, and I'm counting one, two, three strikeouts. That's not a good not a good ratio there as Adam Kozak comes up. He had a triple and a walk. As time's been called. See if Kozak can add to the 5-run score that the Porters so greatly hold so far as Bryson Doss gets ready for his first pitch. Here comes a little bit of a sidearm, and that's a big swing out of Kozak 0-1.
1: Yeah, that first pitch was going to be his regardless, not the rest of the at-bats for the team. Kozak thought he was going to get a first-pitch fastball he could do some damage with. He did get the first-pitch fastball, obviously didn't do much damage with it. So now he's got to shorten up, and this becomes a team at-bat now that you've fallen behind. You're just trying to do a job for your guys at this point.
0: Comes the 0-1 pitch, and that's going to be right down 9th Street for a strike, 0-2. And it's an interesting sidearm that Kozak has for his mechanics.
1: Yeah, and it's very difficult for Kozak to see as a left-handed hitter. Left on left is always going to be difficult, but especially when facing Bryson Das, who does come from the three-quarter slot a little bit, kind of like local product Noah Schultz does now up with the Chicago White Sox.
0: Here comes pitch, and that's going to be foul back. We'll do it again. A lot of people in my neck of the woods were very happy to see Noah Schultz make his debut early.
1: I can finally say I struck out to a major leaguer.
0: That must feel so good.
1: Well, you know.
0: It's funny. You didn't go to school with a major leaguer, but then again, I played shot put and discus in high school. Here comes the 0-2 pitch, and that's going to be down low, bounce, and away. And oh, that's a hit by pitch.
1: Yep, got him right in the knee, and great job by Kozak. He saw it coming at him. Two strikes. It's a team at bat at that point. You got to find a way on base, and he stood in there and wore it. That's the kind of thing that college coaches, high school coaches love to see from their guys, willing to take a little bit of punishment for an opportunity to not only get on base, but in this case, get an RBI and extend that lead to six.
0: So Jack Sheik will come up 0-for-2 this game so far.
8: Jack Sheik.
0: It's interesting. Every inning that they've scored so far, they've gotten two runs. The one exception being the second inning where they went 3-up, 3-down. But let's see what Jack Sheik can do here as the right-handed batter comes up. Comes pitch. That ball is going to be hit high into right field. It's going to be playable, even though it's going to be out, and it'll go right into the hands of Ritter. Two runs. They basically both on walks. It's 6-0 here as the Porters lead the Griffins after four. Alex Melkars has a call of the fifth here on 1340 WJOL and WJOL.com.
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1: Trey Schaff out for his fifth inning of work here on 1340 WJOL and WJOL.com. And Jeremy, Trace has retired the last seven batters he has faced. He has been in control, and he hasn't conceded a hit since the first batter of the ball game.
0: And I think that that's a big stat to mention right here, especially when you take a look at the Griffins right now as Safira goes up to bat once again.
1: Schaff starts him off with a breaking ball. That misses high. And we've seen that a lot today, Jeremy. The first pitch breaking ball from Schaff. It's been rather competitive at times. That one, not as much. As the 1-0 delivery is fisted to the right side. Chopper taken in by Skripik. He'll fire over to first base to O'Leary in time for the first out of the inning. And that is now the eighth consecutive batter retired by Schaff.
0: Yeah, good play there by Skripik. Just a little lob over to O'Leary, who's there to catch it just in time for the ground out.
1: So that'll bring up Matt Ritter, 320 hitter with a 404 on base. Does have a pair of home runs this year, but just 8 RBI to his name. So he goes hacking after a first-pitch fastball and fouls that straight back. Ritter today was hit by a pitch in the second, but was stranded at first base. One of three base runners the Griffins have left on base in this one, but they haven't had anyone reach base since Ritter got hit by that pitch in the second as the 0-1 misses up and away.
0: And that's kind of weird to sit here and say the Griffins have not scored because of how good that they have been all season long.
1: Yeah, they've ranked ahead of the Porters in the PBR top 25 as Ritter gets the head around on this fastball, but hooks it foul, moves the count 1-2.
0: Well, and of course, we mentioned in our pre-show how this game is consequential for both teams, and it looks like right now Lockport has that upper hand as time's been called, as Ritter will get back into the batter's box.
1: Schaff out of the windup, deals the 1-2, goes breaking ball, doesn't get the call, just misses outside, evens the count at 2, trying to induce the chase there, Jeremy, just didn't get the swing.
0: And the sun's getting a little bit lower. You see the first base coach with a hand over the eyes to kind of shield.
1: 2-2 pitch is turfed. Runs the count full. And we talked baseball verbiage earlier. Did you know there's no such thing as a full count?
0: I did not know that. I've been listening.
1: Nowhere in the baseball rule book is full count mentioned as Ritter skies this one into left field. Mormon working in now towards the line, and he'll make the catch one-handed, two away. But, yeah, there is no mention of full count anywhere in the baseball rule book. They use the verbiage 3-2. Now, it's one of those baseball-isms that has come to pass, such as can of corn, et cetera, et cetera, et cetera. But I got a talking to from one of my mentors in umpiring many years ago. He goes, never say full count. Yes, sir.
0: Yep. That's all you can say.
1: Yes, sir. Here's the nine-hitter, Templin. Struck out swinging in the second. Watches a fastball low to open this at-bat.
0: So what I need to do is I need to call Pat Hughes and tell him, you know what, you steered me wrong.
1: Well, it's not necessarily wrong as the 1-0 is fouled straight back. It's just not in the rule book.
0: Okay, okay.
1: PA announcer here to my right asks if it's 0-0, is it an empty count? That's also a good question as the 1-2 is speared towards the Griffin dugout. It does make you think a little bit,
0: Jeremy. Yeah, it really does.
1: 1-2 count, two outs here, top of the fifth inning. Alex Melcar's Jeremy Scott here with you on 1340 WJOL. Porter's with a commanding 6-0 lead over the Griffins as the 1-2 misses up and away. Templin trying to break a streak of 9 consecutive batters retired by the Porter southpaw Trey Schaff. No base runners allowed since the second. No base hits allowed since the first batter of the game.
0: Ooh.
1: As the 2-2 pitch is blocked by Satunas. Nearly got a piece of Templin for 3-2.
0: Templin with a nice little save right there as he kind of jumped and twisted out of the right-handed batter's box. And, of course, the Porters to our left are trying to go fishing.
1: Here's the payoff. Misses outside. Ball 4, and don't look now. The Griffins have a base runner. Something we haven't said in quite a while.
0: We haven't said that since the top of the second inning.
1: Yeah.
0: So that'll be interesting to see what happens. And, of course, one of the only batters coming up that has had a hit so far this game for the Griffins.
1: The only batter with a hit in Evan Riff. Doubled and was stranded in the first. As a runner on here with 2 outs, decent speed at first base in Templin. Riff today doubled in the first. Grounded out to short. In the third, as the first pitch misses up and out, Satunas a pump fake over to O'Leary at first base, but Templin back in plenty of time.
0: You know, we mentioned that Satunas is not one of those players where you want to run on coming down to third base because of how good he is behind the plate, but you also don't want to run against him, period, because we know how fast he is as the pitching coach for the Porters comes out.
1: Yeah, they're going to talk this one over with Schaff as he's starting to get a little overexerted. He's thrown 67 pitches so far in this one. As we take a look at Satunas this year, 15 assists on the season. I would imagine a number of those being caught stealings. Just 7 errors on the year. A 967 fielding percentage, among the highest on the team, which not every day you see the catcher with a high fielding percentage with how often you see a throwing error come from the back half of your battery.
0: And, of course, the 6-foot Grand Valley State commit. Really showing why that he's going straight to Grand Valley State as we're set for the next pitch.
1: Schaff out of the set. Hands at the waist, winds and fires. Hard hit on the ground, unable to be stabbed by Sheik. It deflects off of him into foul territory in shallow left field. Metcher slides on a knee to pick it up. Runners advance station to station. So that now the second hit of the ball game for the Griffins and the second hit of the day for Evan Riff. That should be scored a single. It was a rocket right off the glove of Sheik, who had to stab at it with the backhand. Was unable to make the play. And now a runner in scoring position for Trevor Hudick.
0: I'll tell you what, props to Metcher there as he ran all the way to slide to get the ball to prevent it from going further. So great play there by the shortstop.
1: Hudick, the left-handed hitter, a 387 on base this season. A waste of the delivery of the southpaw. It's a breaking ball that misses up. Hudik on the year, just 11 RBI. The Griffins, their lone loss in conference play came to Lincoln Way West.
0: Never want to lose your rivals, especially.
1: No, absolutely not. The 1-0. Fastball in the outer half, called a strike, 1-1. And we're going to see some activity now in the Lockport bullpen as a catcher and a pair of pitchers making their way down the left field line. Counts 1-1 on Hudik. Runners at first and second, two outs. Griffin's trying to break through for the first time in this one as Schaft delivers a fastball high.
0: Well, this is the first time in a couple of innings that Schaft has had to face more than three batters. So five batters so far in this half inning.
1: Schaft trying to navigate a bit of trouble for the first time since the second. He's behind 2-1 here to Hudik. And he gets him to swing through a high fastball that more than likely would have put Hudik in the catbird seat 2-1. But instead, the ripple effect here is we're 2-2.
0: And, of course, remember, we have two away still, but runners at first and second. And, Riff, we know how quick that he is on the bases.
1: Base hit will surely score one as the 2-2 delivery from Schaft just misses up and in. Tried a front door slider, did not get the call. That runs the count to 3-2. And now, Jeremy, runners will be in motion. A ball in the gap could certainly score Ritter from first.
0: Yeah, and Ritter's pretty quick as well, so we'll see how that plays out. But, that was a close call there for that third ball.
1: Schaft taps the foot a couple of times, comes set. The 3-2 pitch, elevated left side. Coming in on it is Mormon. Calls off the shortstop and will make the play moving towards the line about 20 feet into the outfield. The Griffins strand two. We go to the bottom of the fifth. 6-0 Porters on 1340 WJOL and WJOL.com.
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1: The book is closed on Cooper Johnson. He goes 3 2/3 innings, giving up 4 hits, 6 runs, 5 of which were earned. Walking 5 and striking out 3 for the Griffins, he gives way to Bryson Doss, who got out of the jam last inning after hitting a batter that allowed a run to score, extending the Porter lead to 6-0. But he'll toe the rubber here with a fresh inning in front of him as the southpaw will face off this left-handed hitting shortstop, Brendan Metcher. First pitch misses inside. Alex Melkar's Jeremy Scott here with you on 1340 WJOL and WJOL.com.
0: And Metcher 0-2 so far this game with a ground out and a fly out. So see if he can make something happen to get a spark going.
1: That fastball catches the inside part of the plate. Evens the count at 1. And again, we talked about it last inning, how hard it is to hit as a lefty against the left-handed pitcher, Doss, who's got that sidearm delivery. The 1-1, cut on and missed. Looked like a breaking ball that Metcher was well out in front of. It's 1-2.
0: That was a nice cut there by Metcher.
1: Yeah, he's trying to do some damage with that baseball.
0: And that's one thing I'm noticing about these batters today. Yeah, they've got a healthy lead, but a lot of them are just trying to go yard. Nothing wrong with that. Nothing wrong with the insurance runs.
1: Doss's 1-2 delivery.
0: Ooh.
1: Hit him. And that is the second batter that has stood in there and taken the off-speed pitch off of the front knee for a free 90 feet.
0: That's the third Porter's batter that has been hit by a pitch so far this game. Twice happened in the last half inning.
1: The last of which resulted in a run. That's the second time Doss has hit a batter as well and just his third hitter faced. So Skripik digs in now, 292 hitter, two homers on the year with 21 RBI. He hits seventh in the Porter order despite being third on the team in RBI. Das, check on the runner, comes home with a slide step, cut on and missed, well behind on the fastballs. They're going to try a back pitch.

0: At first base, not in time. An aggressive secondary lead there from Brendan Metcher almost costed him.
1: Yeah, I'm kind of surprised. He was one stride too many there. You see the first base coach going back for some more intel. But I got to say, Newman with a quick pop up and throw over to Ritter.
0: Skripik today 0 for 2 as Das will send a pickoff over to first base. That's the B or the C move there. There's got to be something else in the bag. Kind of a show me move, we call that.
1: You don't want to show him too much this quote-unquote early in the game.
0: Das checks on the runner a few times, now comes home with a slide step. It's a bunt down the third baseline. Hudik fields, throws to first in time, so it'll go sacrifice 5-3, but it puts a runner in scoring position for David Kundrat. What do you think about the decision to bunt there, Jeremy?
1: You know, you get him up to second base, you know, get a runner in scoring position. You're up six. I mean, come on. I don't know if I agree with the call, but at the same time, you know, you got to give these players a little bit more rotation, especially now with coming into the playoffs.
0: I think part of the decision here is, you know, how explosive this Lincoln Way East offense can be, and yep. It appears that there might be a call to the pen soon for the Porters, as another left-handed hitter will dig in for Lockport. David Kundrat, 279 hitter, the center fielder. 4 homers on the year, 18 RBI, so he's a threat at the bottom of the order, too. These Porters can hit 1-9, Jeremy.
1: No, they really can, and that's just, you know, if you listened to this, any of these Lockport games last year, you knew that they were a young team, and this was expected.
0: Chopped on the ground to second, coming in to get it on the run is Riff. He'll flip over to first base for the second out of the inning, 2 away. And now a runner 90 feet away from scoring, but that's a productive out for both teams. Lincoln Way one step closer to getting out of the jam, and for Lockport, you've got a runner 90 feet away from scoring. We've already seen one wild pitch cost a run today for Lincoln Way East.
1: Well, and here's the thing, too. Now you've got Nick Moorman up for the Porters, and he has done something that's hard to do for someone who's batting ninth. He's brought in 2 runs.
0: He's walked and doubled, scored both times as he looks at strike one to start this at-bat. That walk in the third was a long at-bat. It led off the third inning. That led to 2 runs. And then his double in the fourth came with 2 outs, but he just misses this one in the air right center, ranging over his Triolo, and he'll make the catch to end the frame. No runs as the Porters strand a runner 90 feet away. A nice job from Bryson Das to navigate trouble. We go to the sixth. Porters up 6-0 on 1340 WJOL and WJOL.com.
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7: It's going gone!
1: Well, good game if you're a Porter fan here at Ed Flink Field. If you're here for Lincoln Way East, well, it's a little bit of a rough outing as right now Trey Schaff will pitch the top of the sixth with Rocco Triolo, Cooper Johnson, and Jacob Newman batting for the Griffins. Jeremy Scott, Alex Melkar's up here, top of the sixth inning, and we will see Triolo come up. He's fouled out and struck out his first 2 times at bat, and he's looking to see if he can get a spark going for the Griffins.
0: It's going to be hard to do that when Trey Schaff is in his now 5-plus innings of 2-hit ball, scoreless ball at that, and both hits coming from Evan Riff at the top of the order. He's had his way with everyone else 2 through 9 in the Griffins' order. He's done a really nice job today controlling the ball game.
1: And for some of these batters, he's gone 3 showings. It's 0-2 as Triolo looked at his first pitch for a strike and swung and a miss for strike number 2.
0: And the numbers say third time through, the offense gains an advantage. But at the high school level, I disagree a little bit as that one misses low. Yes, the advantage does go up a little bit. They've gotten used to the pitch sequences and the arm slot and things like that, but still your best arms in high school are better the third time through the lineup than maybe a relief arm.
1: The 1-2 pitch is struck on. Goes playable to Sheik. Sheik's going to throw it over to O'Leary for out number one.
0: And a nice stretch by O'Leary on the back end. He had to go down the first baseline to get it towards home plate, but a nice job to ensure the first out.
1: One away for Cooper Johnson. The starting pitcher will be batting as a designated hitter now.
7: Designated hitter, Cooper Johnson.
1: Johnson with a rough outing. He's on the hook for all six pitches as the first pitch is a ball.
0: Yeah, six runs. Five of them were earned. The one unearned run was the wild pitch in the first.
1: And that ball's going to be hit back over here, a 1-1. Thank goodness for the nice netting here.
0: I'm going to have to check on your car after this game, though, make sure everything's all right.
1: I've got some good comprehensive coverage from AAA. Here comes a 1-1 pitch. Oh, that's swung on and missed. Strike two.
0: Pulled the string a little bit with the changeup. Johnson expecting a fastball in that 1-1 count. Nice job by Schaaf to entice him and pull the string with the breaking ball.
1: Comes the pitch. Check swing. Does it go?
0: You got to check that.
1: And he's going to check that. Ooh. And no swing. Oh, that was close.
0: Yeah, I had him going from back here, but
1: yeah.
0: I don't mind a little more action.
1: No. A little bit of extra baseball. So the 2-2 pitch will come from Schaaf down the pipeline. And that's going to be foul back. We'll do it again.
0: Schaaf's pitch count now into the 80s, 83 pitches as he gets closer and closer to that IHSA pitch maximum.
1: I think that's going to be a definite 3-2. So stop myself there.
0: It's okay. Legal. I've
1: full
0: said.
1: Count 3-2, yes. And that's going to be lowered away for a ball.
0: It's a baseballism. Perfectly allowed to say full count.
1: All right.
0: You can say it. I'm just saying you won't find it in the rule book. just like a foul tip is one that is hit sharply and directly into the catcher's mitt, and obstruction is committed by the defense, interference is committed by the offense.
1: Jacob Newman up for the Griffins. Flew out, ground out 0-2. Let's see if he can advance player 90 feet as the first pitch is high for a ball.
0: We've seen Schaaf, start to struggle a little bit with his control. He's issued a couple of walks now in these last two innings after only issuing one in his first four innings of work.
1: Comes a pitch, and that's going to be swung on and fouled back 1-1.
0: Like to see Schaaf get in the strike zone earlier in the counts like he was the first four innings of the ball game. These last two innings, he's gotten into these longer at-bats, a lot of 2-2, 3-2 counts. Early on in the ball game, we were 1-2, 0-2 pretty consistently.
1: 1-1 pitch. And that is going to be a ball. 2-1.
0: Had to be high. Looked like it had plenty of plate.
1: 2 on the count. You've got Johnson, who that's actually his first time on base all game long, and that ball's going to be pop foul to the left side into the over to the bathrooms. 2-2.
0: Wonder if it snuck its way into the men's room down there.
1: Some of the nicest facilities that I've seen anywhere around here, so. I'm not just saying that because we're in the Lockport press box.
0: Well, you know, we know where we're bread is buttered, right?
1: Exactly. Here comes a 2-2 pitch, and that's going to be outside for a ball. That was
0: Satunas
1: close.
0: Wanted it, too. When a catcher pops up like that, he was ready to go. Didn't get the call. Works it full.
1: Yeah, 3-2 count on Newman as the catcher trying to see if he can get on base for the first time this game. And now you see Satunas shagging back the players.
0: Wanted his pitcher to step off. Didn't exactly like the pitch he had gone with.
1: Makes sense. 3-2 pitch. Schaaf with the throw, and that's going to be foul back once again. We'll try it all over again.
0: Another full count here from Schaaf. One pitch gets him out of the jam, though. Double play ball here, not out of the question.
1: No, of course, you definitely want to put three up and three down here, but let's see what Schaaf does. Most likely will be his last batter as that ball is going to be popped into the shallow center field. And Kundrat makes a slide, and that's going to be actually a drop. And that's going to be an out.
0: Nice little 8-6 fielder's choice there. If you're scoring with it at home. And nice effort from Kundrat to come and get it on a slide. Just couldn't quite corral it. He was there in plenty of time, but was unable to complete the catch, which, of course, is possession followed by voluntary and intentional release. We did not have voluntary or intentional release. Therefore, we have no catch. But Kundrat with the wherewithal to get up and fire a strike into the shortstop, Metcher, for the out at second base.
1: Keegan Crabtree with a walk and a fly out to this game. So 0-for-1 out of 2 appearances. And Crabtree decides to call time, step back and take a couple of hacks. Still 6-0, 2 away. We're in the top of the 6th. As he looks at a pitch inside for a ball.
0: Courtesy runner at first base for Newman is number 8, Curtis Crossley.
1: Of course, as Newman gets ready to get behind the plate for the bottom of the 6th. And that's be a strike. 1-1.
7: Pitch running for the Griffins is number 8, Curtis Crossley.
0: I love the courtesy runner rule at the high school level.
1: Yeah.
0: And in fact, it's in play at the college level as well, depending on the level you look at.
1: That was a heat of a swing by Crabtree, 1-2.
0: Another high fastball that just enticed him a little too much, swung right through it. You go out and play NAIA baseball, Jeremy, you get a courtesy runner too as a catcher. So if you're a catcher who does not like to run the bases, go get yourself a scholarship and play NAIA baseball.
1: There we go. Might be a little too old for that, though. We'll see what happens. I mean, physically too old as that ball from Crabtree goes foul away.
0: The NAIA is the Wild West, all right? You've got 30-year-olds
1: okay.
0: playing college baseball. I was down in Florida during my college years, and I was playing shortstop, and this big man from the Dominican Republic hit a ball out to left field, and sure enough, as he's rounding third base, his kid comes out to celebrate with him at home plate. So I think you're just in the age range, Jeremy.
1: 2-2 the count as that ball is looked at high from Crabtree.
0: True story, by the way. I wish I could tell you I came up with that off my dome, but
1: you know,
0: lived experience.
1: I've seen some strange college stories, to say the least, so that nothing surprises me anymore. Here comes the 2-2 pitch. Down low, 4-ball.
0: I like that pitch, though. Slider down after going with the fastball the past few pitches. That's one you're trying to get Crabtree to chase. Obviously didn't entice him enough that time. Going to have to put some in the zone here, though. 3-2. Don't want to offer a free pass that puts a runner in scoring position.
1: No, definitely. Here comes Shaft's pitch, and that ball's going to be hit into the gap. And no, actually, it's going to be caught by... Oh, is that going to be an out? Yes, that is going to be an out as Metcher throws it to O'Leary in time to end the inning. It's still 6-0. What a game we have here in Lockport as the Porters lead the Griffins on 1340 WJOL.
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9: It's going gone!
1: Before we get to the bottom of the 6th, we've got some breaking news. 80 eastbound is shut down the Des Plaines River for what is being known as a significant traffic crash. Westbound 80 is being closed, so emergency crews can get to the scene. So We'll have more for you as it becomes available on our Facebook page. Jeremy Scott, Alex Melkar's up for the top of the order. In the bottom of the sixth is Caden O'Leary comes up for the Porters. 6-0 here as the first pitch is a ball. And it looks like Doss still back up on the mound for the Griffins.
0: Yeah, he's looked good after the hitting the first batter he saw and hitting the third batter he saw. He got to work, settled in, coaxed a couple of easy outs.
1: And, of course, that next pitch is going to be hit over to Riff, to Ritter, for an out for O'Leary.
0: And, Jeremy, we were talking with Coach Scott Malinowski pregame, and one thing he mentioned that's been really special to him this season has been the presence of Coach Dobson in the dugout. This is his last year with the Porter program after over 40 years of service. He's coached all three levels, the JV, the freshman, spent most of his career, though, with the varsity, and they honored him during alumni night a few weeks ago in mid-April. And it's been a real honor for Coach Malinowski to have the veteran presence of Coach Dobson, who retired from teaching years ago.
1: Swing and a miss by Ryan, strike one, and yeah, that's something he really drove home. The point is, you know, Coach Johnson retired, mm-hmm. and then still wanted to come back, really taking good care here of Ed Flink Field as that ball's down low, 1-1, and for the final year, you know, the Porters are really putting on a good show.
0: Yeah, they are. They're one seed in their sectional and an opportunity to go make a run at state as we have a pinch hitter in here, Jeremy, Frank Covelli Jr., number 18.
1: Yeah, good eye there. As Covelli looking at a 1-2 count. As that ball is outside, 2-2. Still 6-0, one away. Here in the bottom half of the sixth inning. It's been a productive game for the Porters as Covelli Jr. hits the ball. It's going to drop right there in between Riff and Triolo. So that's going to put to one on the base just in time for Drew Satunas.
0: We're going to have a pinch runner here. Might be a re-entry.
1: It's going to be...
0: Looked like 17 on the way by. Couldn't quite tell. Is 11.
1: So it's going to be Matt Keyes.
7: Attention fans, pitch running for the Porters is number 11, Matt Keyes.
1: As more papers decide to go off our desk, there we go.
0: Been one of those days. Satunas in now to hit. And Satunas today, a pair of hits and a pair of RBIs. Or check that, a walk and a hit and a pair of RBIs.
1: As Doss throws it back to Ritter, chases back Keyes. Keyes gets back on the 1-2 stride plan.
0: Kozak looming on deck.
1: Oh, that ball's hit hard by Satunas. And will it drop? And indeed it will. That's a second hit that has dropped into the outfield. So runners at first and second, one away. And that's going to bring in Kozak.
0: Never wrong just early, Jeremy. Never wrong just early. I said he had a pair of hits when he only had one. Now he's got the pair of hits. So two hits on the day for him as part of a 2-for-3 performance, two RBI. And now Jake Manzo will take over at first base as his courtesy runner. And, of course, Kozak, the hitter, 376 average, 454 on base, five RBI, two RBIs himself today, RBI triple in the first, then was hit by a pitch in the fourth that brought home a run.
1: Let's see what Kozak can do. He's been probably one of their star players as that ball's going to be fouled away.
0: Got the head out on that one. A fastball inside. Great job getting the hips around on it. Just a little early to keep it between the fair foul lines.
1: Kozak playing deep into the left-handed batter's box. And that's part and parcel how we got that triple is he looks at a strike, 0-2.
0: One of the few times we've seen Kozak get behind today. He did fall behind 0-2 in the fourth inning, but was hit by a pitch in that at-bat by not flinching when a changeup was making its way towards him as a ball from the bullpen has made its way into the field of play.
1: Yeah, we have some activity in the Griffins bullpen once again. So this might be the last batter that Das faces. At the very least, he has held the Porters to zero runs on his record so far, as the 0-2 pitch will be coming down the pipeline here shortly. Here it comes. A swing and a miss. Strike three. He tried to go for a big one.
0: Yeah, and you can't swing too big, especially with two strikes, and especially at the fastball at your shoulders. That was a setup pitch from Das, and it ends up working for him. One thing we have seen the Porter struggle with today has been the high fastball, and we've seen both Johnson and Das cast in a couple of times with strikeouts on that high pitch.
1: That'll bring up Jack Sheik 0-for-3 with ending two innings, but let's see if he can add some insurance runs here as that first pitch is a ball. Like I said, I guess I can correct myself because we see Das still out there on the mound. I think Das is one hit away from having to take a break here, as that's a 2-0 pitch.
0: I think that strikeout reinstilled some confidence in the coaching staff in him. But behind 2-0 here to a good hitter in Sheik.
1: Yeah, Sheik having an off day here. As we said, 0-for-3, all three of them flyouts. But that's just the luck of the draw as he nips that one back to the pitcher. He's going to run over to first in time, not in time, and that's going to end the inning. So two runners left on base off of two hits, and after six, it's still 6-0 here on 1340 WJOL. So we'll keep it here for just a little bit as the Porters go back onto the field. And I think that we still have the right-hander, Schaff.
0: Nope, new
1: arm.
0: No, it's
1: a new right-hander. I'm sorry.
0: Yeah, Schaff's a lefty.
1: Schaff's
0: new
1: a lefty.
0: Arm is Declan Andler.
1: All right, Declan Andler is our new pitcher, but Schaff with a pretty good line so far. No runs, three hits. It's been a good game for him.
0: Yeah, fantastic game. Six innings of three-hit ball, giving up no runs. I'll have to go through and count the walks and strikeouts. He added on a couple walks late, but besides that, was very effective in the ball game. As I take a look here, looks like only three walks for him on the day. Wasn't exactly striking guys out by any means, but was surely getting a lot of weak contact, and that's just as effective as the strikeout, as an out counts just the same via the strikeout, the ground out, or the flyout. As we look at the new pitcher into the ball game here for the Porters in Declan Andler, 8 1/3 innings pitched this year, and this his sixth appearance. Giving up five hits, three runs, all of them were earned. He's walked three and struck out nine. He's hit three batters. He enters with an ERA of 2.52, but a whip below one at .96. Hitters hitting 200 against him.
1: So good outing for the left-hander Schaff.
0: By my count, six innings, three hits, three walks, three Ks, no runs. Exactly what you want to see out of your southpaw starter, and a guy that came into the day leading the team in ERA. His ERA was 1.313, and he somehow found a way to lower it, yeah. If you can believe that.
1: No, I really can. It's the way the season's going for Lockport, they're firing on all cylinders. You know, I mean, yeah. Look, they had a rough start to the season, and I think that culminated with that 9-inning loss at the WJOL High School Tournament. So they've been really, really lights out for the most part, losing to Naperville Central and St. Lawrence through 8. And really, that was their last loss, mm-hmm. as they've won 11 in a row. Here comes the Matt Serafick. As the first pitch is a swing and a miss, strike one. Actually, it's the pinch hitter. I'm sorry, number 28. And that's going to be...
0: Don't you love it when they put the roster in name order? Jack Ingram, number 28, the Cornell College commit, and that would be the Cornell out in Iowa, the Division III, home of the Rams.
1: Home of the Rams. So 0-2 the count so far on Ingram. Ooh, that was a close call. 1-2 the count. So for Serafick, 0-2 on this game. I gotta look at go to the right inning here.
0: 3:30, right?
1: 3:30, yep. 3:30, yep. Ladies and gentlemen, I call that the insurance job. 2-2 the count.
0: Hey, something's got to pay the bills these days, right?
1: I was going to say, this is about the time where I'd be getting ready for a sim race, so it's A-okay. Here comes a 2-2 pitch, and that's going to be down low. Strike three, they're calling him. Looking on that one. So that's out number one.
0: Beautiful breaking ball at the hollow of the knee. Had plenty of plate. Caught the bottom of the strike zone on the way through, and we talked about it. The new arm for the Porters in Declan Andler. He strikes out hitters at an alarming rate. Just, what, 5 innings on the year, 9 Ks. Now make it 10.
1: As Matt Ritter comes up for the Griffins, that's going to be high for a ball.
0: That's also the first strikeout looking by anyone today in this ball game. First time the home plate umpire has gotten to show off his strike three mechanic.
1: Beautiful mechanic, by the way.
0: Mm-hmm.
1: Here comes 1-0. And that ball is going to be hit hard and deep into center field. Is it going to be playable? Yes, it is. Kundrat under it for out number two.
0: When it's not going your way, it's not going your way. That's a great swing there from Matt Ritter. Maybe a little underneath it, but he barreled that baseball pretty well. And I think any other day when the wind's not blowing out there like it is, that ball's going at least for extra bases, if not a round tripper.
1: Yeah, it doesn't hurt that Old Glory kind of just hanging there, not moving at all. So that wind just not as good as we normally see it. Case Templin is the Griffins' last chance here in the game as he gets set for the right-handed batter's box for Declan Andler's pitch, and that's going to be foul back for a strike. He's struck out but walked here in this game.
0: That walk broke a streak of what was 9 consecutive batters retired by Trey Schaff. That was back in the 5th inning.
1: It's going to be a ball, 1-1.
0: Didn't miss by much, a fastball just below the knees.
1: Tell you what, Templin really moving around there, and that ball's going to be struck high. This could do it. Kozak tries to go for it, and it actually drops. So, oh no, it's an out. Yep, he caught it. That does it. Kozak with the catch. Game over. Rockport 6, Lincoln Way East. Nothing, and it makes one game away from championship for the Porters.
0: Yeah, the Porters now 13-0 in the Southwest Suburban Conference. Lincoln Way East falls to 11-2, meaning if the Griffins want to win the conference, they've got to win tomorrow, and they've got to win out against Sandberg. And they're going to need a little bit of help as well from Lockport down the road. The Lockport now controlling its own destiny down the stretch of the season. A win tomorrow or a win at all in their final series of the year. I believe they have, it's not one of the Lincoln Ways. I'll have to go back and look. It's Andrew. They have Andrew in the last series of the year. So one win against Andrew. And the Porters will be looking at a Southwest Suburban Championship after coming up short last year.
1: All right, final thoughts on your first game here on 1340 WJOL. It was quite an interesting game for the Porters and, of course, a difficult game for the Griffins.
0: Yeah, Lincoln Way East just ran into a buzzsaw, and his name is Trey Schaff. 6 innings pitched, 3 hits, 3 walks, 3 strikeouts. He was very efficient throughout the ballgame. We mentioned the 9 straight batters retired at one point in the contest. Whole lot of zeros up there on the scoreboard. Always impressive when you're able to throw up 7 straight zeros as a pitching staff, and I'm sure Coach Scott Malininski is going to be very happy with his squad when they get back together in that dugout here in a few moments.
1: 12 in a row for the Porters, still undefeated at home. Alex, great job.
0: Hey, Jeremy, thanks for having me. Hope we can do it again sometime.
1: I hope we can, too. 6-0 Lockport over Lakeway East here at Flink Field for Jim Lord back in the studio, making it sound oh so good. And, of course, Alex Melkars, we broke him in. The rookie stripes are off. My name is Jeremy Scott. We'll see you next time here on 1340 WJOL.
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0: do not care about the NFL.
1: Not yet.
0: They do not care.
1: They will.
0: Like here's the thing.
1: When they have 18 of these on the schedule, they will.
0: No, but here's my point. The people there don't care. When I was in Spain and there was an NFL weekend taking place, you could walk down the street and find a bar that was showing NFL games.
1: Yeah.
0: You know, it's the same way here in the States. If you're someone that's a soccer fan, you know, during the day, those are when the night games are being played, right?
1: Yeah.
0: So, like, you have to, like, the times of the games are weird, so it's not, like, in competition with the stuff that they're caring about soccer there. Yeah. So, when I was walking around in Barcelona, like, you could watch NFL games places.
1: Yeah.
0: You could. And it was available.
1: Mm-hmm.

0: In Italy, when we were there during NFL weekends, nothing. Zero. They don't care at all.
1: No.
0: So that's why I think it's funny. They're going everywhere in Europe except Italy because
1: they have to.
0: I don't think Italy
1: they will have to
0: support it.
1: The goal, Roger Goodell has said, the goal is to have an international game every weekend.
0: Why? I think
1: there's only so many places.
0: I think the better or the larger goal is to have a division that's in Europe. Four teams. Right?
1: Can you imagine?
0: Look at the map of the international teams that they have there.
1: Yeah.
0: You could put a team in London,
1: yeah.
0: A team in Paris,
1: no.
0: A team in Madrid,
1: no.
0: And a team in Munich.
1: No.
0: There you go. There's your four-team division.
1: There's no way they
0: bargain that. France, Spain, Germany.
1: There's no way they collectively bargain that. There's no way the players go for that.
0: But, I mean, what's the difference between Seattle flying from the greater Northwest to Miami? Or a team on the East Coast flying to Europe. It's the same flight.
1: The 49ers are flying 38,000 miles this year.
0: Oh, and they're not happy about it.
1: They have to fly. They have to play in Melbourne. They have to play in Mexico City. They have to fly to Atlanta and to New York. That's insane.
0: And they're not happy. Take a listen to Kyle Shanahan on having to play in Australia.
2: You ready, Laura?
3: No, so fired up. That was our goal to go 19 hours away to play a game. So I think we're going back in time or into the future. I think we gain a day or lose a day. I'm not sure which one yet, but it is what it is. I'll deal with it. And I think there's 8 international games. We got 2 of them, so we're fired up about that.
0: And then also Shanahan talked about on if there's any pros to playing down under in Australia.
3: No, not at all. I don't see any pro. I mean, it's cool for
4: the league.
3: It's cool. Yeah, it's cool for the league. Like globally, I think it's awesome. But as far as the team doing it, you know, it's no. There's not much benefit to it. Sometimes it's nice to get a bye week after, but it doesn't have any good one.
0: So the 49ers are sent down under to start the season, and then they're also sent to Mexico City. And they have the most travel by far of any team this season in the NFL.
1: And I told you they have to fly to Atlanta and they have to fly to New York. I'm out on the 49ers this year. They have the third best odds to win their division, and they have like the fifth best odds to win the NFC. I'm out on the 49ers this year. That much travel with a team that has a history of injuries, you just have to count on the injuries for the 49ers. With a division that is that tough, with the Rams and the Seahawks already in that division, having that much travel. And I realize the Rams also have like the second most travel because they are also in that Australia game. They have like 34,000 miles, which is a lot of travel also. But to have that much travel, to have 2 international games and cross country to New York and Atlanta, I'm out on the 49ers this year just because of the amount of travel and the body adjustment that they're going to have to go through. That's insane. That is so much travel to go through in a single season that I just don't trust that they'll be able to accommodate it.
0: Yeah, the teams based on mileage that will be traveled in this upcoming season, San Francisco 1, LA Rams 2, Texans 3, Cowboys 4, Patriots 5, Dolphins 6, Chargers 7, Jags 8, Eagles 9, Seahawks 10. A couple of those in the top 10 make a lot of sense, right? Jacksonville will be over in England. The Miami and Seattle on the list in the top 10 makes sense because in my head, without looking at the actual distance, I would guess that the Dolphins and the Seahawks are the farthest away from anything else.
1: Mm-hmm.
0: Just based on miles to other teams in the National Football League. And I would say the same kind of goes for the Patriots. The Patriots are pretty far east, so if they have to go to the west, that's a long trip. I'm surprised that the Texans and the Cowboys, centrally located teams in Texas, are traveling so much. The teams with the least amount of travel this upcoming season, Green Bay 28, the Buccaneers 29, Chicago Bears at 30, the Browns at 31, and the Carolina Panthers will travel the fewest miles this upcoming season.
1: All right. I don't know if that means anything for them.
0: Well, I don't think it means anything for the teams traveling. You're trying to sell me that the Niners aren't going to be good because they're traveling on a luxury airline.
1: I don't think it means.
0: Come on now.
1: I don't think it matters for the teams traveling a little bit, but I think it matters
0: I hope you have the same heat for the Rams. When you pick the Rams to go to the Super Bowl, I'm bringing this up.
1: Okay, for a team that is...
0: Because I know you. Well, let's jump forward 4 months.
1: Okay, fine.
0: You're going to say the Rams, here we go. Rams, Super Bowl, all this stuff.
1: The Rams aren't often injured. The Rams don't have a substation next to their facility that is destroying their ACLs. The Rams don't have a majority of their team that their ACLs are dust at this point. The Rams aren't relying on one of their best players
0: who has
1: to go overseas to get their knees repaired every single year. Are you kidding me? That's what the 49ers have to deal with.
0: It's ballin' season. It is here, but a dirty car doesn't have to be. 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So ESPN has now published a new article about LeBron James. The season's over. We don't know what LeBron's future is going to be, and it appears as if, from this new article, that LeBron's feelings were hurt during the season. Oh, poor LeBron. We'll tell you about that coming up next.
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1: ESPN.com has a story up right now. Los Angeles Lakers, LeBron James, the need to return to L.A. and why it's not that simple from Dave McMiniman. It's posted. It's got a lot of great access, quotes, and sources in the story. Essentially, the way the story starts is that it gives you a view inside the Lakers locker room after a win. So March 31st, the Lakers beat the Cavs 127-113. The victory was a game that signaled a pretty important game for many on the Lakers team, right? It was a game that made LeBron James the winningest player in NBA history. So it was win 1,229th of LeBron James' career, moving him past Kareem Abdul-Jabbar. It was also a game where Luka went past the 15,000 career point total. Rui Hachimura also went past 5,000 points scored. And J.J. Redick got his 100th win as a head coach in the NBA.
2: Mm-hmm.
1: So, and the reason all of those were pointed out is that in the locker room after the game, J.J. Redick gave acknowledgement to those three players and to all of that that took place after that win for the Lakers on that night. Right? Like, it's celebratory, right? They win. Everything's great. Except you're dealing with massive ego in LeBron James, so everything was not great because Rob Pelinka, the president of basketball operations and GM of the Lakers, addressed the team with a game ball in his hands, and instead of giving said game ball to LeBron, he gave the game ball to J.J. Redick to celebrate his 100th win as a head coach, and LeBron did not like that. And in the sources of the story saying LeBron viewed that as a slight and that another example of the team trying to push him out of Los Angeles by showcasing the celebration after the postgame situation, J.J. Redick, and not his most wins in NBA history moment passing Kareem Abdul-Jabbar. So poor LeBron had his feelings hurt. Once again, and that's why this entire thing that we're talking about with the Lakers and LeBron James, it just seems like it's time to move on. Because if LeBron is having his people leak these stories to McMiniman on ESPN.com, so this is out there, a day after they were eliminated, where the conversation yesterday was that Luka wants Austin Reeves back in the mix, and how are they going to build for the future? Clearly, this is a PR move by LeBron to try and get people on his side to be against the Lakers and to feel bad for LeBron. I'm not taking the bait. That's what this is.
2: Yeah, the story goes on to say that it's not really going to be about an amount of money. It's going to be about how the Lakers...

0: approach LeBron.
1: Oh, yes.
0: In the offseason.
1: How he's approached.
0: Well, because the story also says that if you remember, a couple of years ago when this deal was signed, LeBron was willing to take less money if the Lakers were willing to bring in Klay Thompson, other players that were going to put the Lakers over the edge and create, you know, a better team around LeBron. He's going to be a team player. So even in this time, in these negotiations, he's going to be willing to take less money as long as that money goes towards a better team and how the team approaches LeBron, like if they're willing to bend the knee or whatever analogy LeBron James wants to use with this whole thing. Because, yeah, he wants to stay. It's clear from this piece, LeBron wants to stay in L.A. He wants to stay with his family. He doesn't want to have to move. Everybody hates moving. Nobody likes moving.
1: He wants to stay in L.A., but he wants to be the guy.
0: Yeah, of course he does.
1: And he wants everyone to cater to him.
0: Well, because this is most likely going to be LeBron's last season. This is the way this is coming through. He is going
1: next season.
0: Next season is going to be the last. Yeah. This upcoming season is going to be his last season. And if that's the case,
1: he can still play.
0: Okay, let's say it is. He wants that to be known. And he wants all of the attention to be on him. And all of the farewell tour and all of that. He wants all of the flowers thrown at him, all of the pomp and circumstance, all that good stuff. All of that attention to be on him. That's why how this is approached and not the dollar amount. It's not just, hey, here's a max deal. No, it's how this is approached, not the dollar amount, is what's going to matter to LeBron James, which is ridiculous.
1: From the article, this is the one that I started to, as I was reading it, I thought to myself, oh, Lord, what are we doing here? So McMinimum, here's the paragraph. And so after explaining that LeBron wasn't happy, and so, here's the quote, and so without stopping to change clothes, James marched off into the L.A. night, simmering from what is another perceived slight.
0: He left in his uniform?
1: Delivered by the organization. That one source told ESPN that they're, quote, trying to push him out the door because the game ball was given to J.J. Redick. And that's what I thought. What you said is exactly what I thought. You're telling me LeBron James left the stadium in his uniform like he's a kid in the YMCA? Like, come on.
0: You shower?
1: You know, like you go to the restaurant, you know, you walk into the restaurant, you see all the kids in their Little League gear.
0: Yeah.
1: Like that's LeBron. He's eating, he's at dinner later that night and is full of uni because he's sad over the game ball being given to J.J. Redick.
0: He spent the rest of the day in his soccer uniform like my 3-year-old daughter. Like, what are we doing?
1: This is why when people say, why do you guys hate LeBron James? Because stuff like this.
0: Yeah.
1: This is the stuff. Which NFL team has the best roster? We'll talk about that next.
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0: is Black and Abdallah on Westwood One Sports. Here's Chris Black and Adam Abdallah.
1: That's right. Black and Abdallah here on Westwood One Sports, the Westwood One Sports app, SiriusXM, Channel 375, all of our great radio affiliates around the country. I'm Chris Black, along with Adam Abdallah, broadcasting live from downtown Chicago on the air until 3 Eastern. You can join the show by calling or texting us at 310-840-4910. We're almost there, Abdallah. We're almost to a day where we will know that there are dates in football games that will be played this upcoming season. The schedule will be released tomorrow. We have our eyes on the trickling out information, the little drip drops. Yep. Yes, they sounded wet.
2: Easy.
1: It did. How could you not hear that and not, like, it sounds wet. That's what it is. We're getting little drip drops of the NFL schedule, and it will all be released tomorrow, 8 Eastern, and we will have you covered right here on Westwood One Sports as we have a special broadcast. Scott Graham and Mike Golick will break down the NFL schedule release 26 tomorrow night, Thursday night at 8 Eastern. So make sure you